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Nah.

Father, we acknowledge your presence. We acknowledge not just your presence, but the power of your presence. That we can be here and come in one way. And because of your love and your grace and your mercy and your presence, that we

Perspective changes right here in your presence. Our shame is removed. Our guilt is removed. Our hearts are mended in your presence. Your presence changes everything. If you know his presence is a life-changing thing, would you lift up words of worship and words of praise for his presence? For his presence. For his

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Look at his face and tell him, you are only one. I want two for you and 12.

0: God says, I should tell you to begin to speak all the things you want to become after this conference.
1: Yeah.
0: Speak
1: yeah.
0: it into existence. Come on, come on. Speak it. Don't look at me. Speak it into existence. It's happening. It's happening. It's happening. It's happening. It's happening. Speak it into existence.

0: somebody, can you give Jesus a shout in this place? Oh, come on, let's do it better unto Jesus, the one who died to save our souls. Hallelujah. Amen. Amen. I want to first of all salute all the leaders of this ministry.
1: Hallelujah.
0: And yes, sir. I'm honored to be here. Amen. How many of you have been blessed so far tonight? Can you just lift your hands? And in just 30 seconds, can you lift your voice and honor the Lord in this place? 30 seconds. Somebody lift your voice. We're not closing, but we're going to the next level. You want to lift your voice and just honor the Lord. We just want to honor the Lord. Somebody lift your voice and honor the Lord. 30 seconds. Lift your voice.

See, anytime I call upon the name of Jesus, my mind goes back to that scripture. The Bible says that Peter and the other disciples were going into the temple and they met a man sitting at the gate called Beautiful. A man of God said that the gate was called Beautiful, and that's where the man was sitting, but his life was not beautiful. And he said, he asked them for alms. And the Bible says that Peter told him that silver and gold have I none. He said, but such as I have, I give unto thee. In other words, I have more than silver and gold. I have a God that is worth more than silver and gold. He said, such as I have, I give unto thee. In the name of Jesus Christ of Nazareth, rise up and walk. And the Bible says, immediately the man stood up and started walking. Listen, that name Jesus still has power. You don't have to get so used to the name.

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Do you understand? There's going to be, tell somebody, fireworks. And you not does it with you. What? Amen.

are coming with thanksgiving. Thanksgiving is access. We are coming with thanksgiving. My God. See, listen. Listen. The Bible says you enter with thanksgiving. I'm not just singing. There is a thanksgiving is a route. It's the way you enter. Enter his gates with thanksgiving. It's a divine protocol. For the next 3 minutes before we ascend, I want you to reach out to the depths of your being and only

0: that you celebrate Jesus. Amen. Are you ready for God's mercy tonight? On Sunday in Abuja, I was ministering and the Lord ministered the word mercy. So this is a week of mercy. Somebody will contact God's mercy today. This month is a defining month. And the mercy of God will define your life. Give me 30 seconds to share with you. There's a dimension of mercy called unseen mercies. There are some mercies you see, but there are some you don't see. A woman in our church years ago was kidnapped.
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0: Along Lagos Ibadan Expressway. And the kidnappers or robbers were now looking for other, you know, victims. So they packed and just, you know, checking out cars and people. And they sighted a woman from the other side driving towards them. And one of the robbers said, "Make we go get that woman. Let's go after that woman." So they made a turn, you know, on the left to go after her. But for some reason, the woman just decided to turn. She didn't see them. She turned onto a road and just drove. One of the kidnappers said, "You know what? Before this woman gives us bad luck, let's leave her." Now, that woman may never know that there was a day that robbers or kidnappers were about to follow her. She may never know. She may have been grumbling that
1: Beach
0: she had
1: 105.5 FM.
0: But she didn't know that there was an unseen mercy. There are mercies you've seen. There are some you've not seen. Lift your hands and give him thanks for that. Give him thanks. The healings you did not know that happened. When your enemies are

0: all over this place. There is an atmosphere of the miraculous. There's something about the lifting of your hands. Look to him. Look and leave. My brother, leave.
1: You, sir. So wherever you are tonight, just raise your hands to Jesus and just worship him. We have come before him, and it is only him we've come to see tonight. Am I right? So let's worship him. Open up your hands and just say, thank you, Father, for your grace. Thank you, Father, for your love. Thank you for loving me even while I did not even know what love meant. Thank you for giving yourself for me. Thank you for dying so that I might live. Thank you, Lord God, for becoming poor so that we might be rich. Thank you, Lord God, for putting upon yourself our infirmities.

as the Spirit gives you utterance tonight, just make sure you are saying something. Come on tonight, it is to the audience of one.

0: It's 6 o'clock. Hello, good morning and welcome to the CT Breakfast News. This bulletin is live from our studios here in Accra. I am Samuel Akom. Coming up this morning, Ghanaians shot dead amid anti-immigrant tensions in South Africa. Also coming up this morning, former Greater Accra Regional Minister Henry Korte questions composition of government's anti-flat tax force. And later, Ministry of Communications orders Ghana Digital Centres Limited to reverse suspension of staff contract. Details of that and several other stories coming your way this morning. Grateful for choosing the City Breakfast News. Let's settle for the details of our stories now. And let's begin the bulletin with this troubling development, because a Ghanaian national has been shot dead in South Africa amid heightened tensions following recent anti-immigration protests across parts of the country. The incident was confirmed to City News by Ghana's High Commissioner to South Africa, His Excellency Benjamin Kwashi. However, he did not disclose the victim's identity or provide details on the circumstances surrounding the shooting. The Ghana High Commission has urged Ghanaians in South Africa to stay vigilant, avoid areas where protests are taking place, and maintain regular contacts with the mission for updates and assistance. Still on the South Africa development, government is demanding a full and transparent investigation into the killing of a Ghanaian national during anti-immigrant demonstrations in the country. It has described the incident as a senseless act of violence and called for the arrest and prosecution of those responsible. Government is also urging South African authorities to strengthen protection for Ghanaians in affected communities. Away from South Africa to Ghana, former Greater Accra Regional Minister Henry Korte has raised concern over the composition of the government's anti-flat tax force. He contends that the current tax force lacks the necessary institutions and specialists to adequately advise the president. Speaking to City News, Mr. Korte urged the government to review the composition of the tax force to achieve better results.
1: Issues about flooding. You cannot form a committee of this nature without the Minister of the Interior. No, you cannot form a committee of this nature without the Minister for Finance. Fortunately, the Minister for Finance doubles as the Defense Minister. And the Deputy Chief of Staff is a very good friend of mine, Stan Dube. So with the greatest of respect to him, it's rather should be the Chief of Staff. DG Nabmo should be part of it. The IGP should be part of it. CDS should be part of it. Then you need a geologist, special planner. You need these people to be on the committee so that they can advise, give the technical advices, and then the politicians will drive the policy. But I'm afraid the composition of the committee, for me, I think that with the greatest of respect, President may have to look at it again and then add some flesh to the committee.
0: Henry Korte also called for the prosecution of MMDCEs who grant permit for development on waterways and wetlands, saying it would serve as a deterrent to others.
1: Every day people build in districts, okay? You have special planning officers, you have works engineers, they continue to issue permits. Some of them must be next to face the law. One or two of them are sent to court and they are jailed. Believe me, they will sit up. I find it very difficult, especially when you go to a place like Ramsar sites. We have signed onto the convention. Ghana has signed onto the convention, the Ramsar Convention. But yet, people in TDC, people in the assembly, continue to issue permits for people to go and build in the waterway. I find it very difficult to understand or comprehend. And in the end, it is the politician who gets the blame.
0: Henry Korte is a former Greater Accra Regional Minister and former Minister for the Interior. 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In the Western region, we are live on Premier 100.5 FM, Beach 105.5 FM, and Sky 93.5 FM, all in Takoradi. 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Still ahead, Ministry of Communications orders Ghana Digital Centers Limited to reverse suspension of staff contract. Details of that and several others coming up shortly. Do stay.
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1: Welcome back. This is still the City Breakfast News, live from our studios here in Accra, and also live on affiliate across the country. Let's settle for some more stories. Now, the management of the Accra Digital Center has denied claims of dismissing staff after its offices were submerged by floods. Management explained that the directive asking staff to return office property is only to take stock of items that were not destroyed by the flooding. Speaking to City News, the center's deputy CEO Christine Ansong said staff will be recalled once operations are fully restored.
2: We have not dismissed them, and you see, because this is a time of disaster, this is something that has happened to us. We try as much as possible to make the communication as humane as possible. But the truth is, we have not dismissed them. What we have done is called administrative layoff, which is is something that is not strange.
3: If you say layoff, it means you are sacking somebody.
2: No, we said temporarily suspended employment contract. So it is not like somebody is sacking you to go home and we take joy in doing that. No, this is a situation that has happened to all of us, and we are trying as much as possible to sustain this company so it doesn't die. When we are back on our feet, we will call our staff and then we work together.
1: Christine Ansong is Deputy CEO of the Accra Digital Center. Meanwhile, the Ministry of Communications, Digital Technology and Innovation has directed Ghana Digital Centers Limited to immediately reverse its decision to suspend the employment contract of all staff. The suspension followed flood damage to the company's Accra facility. In a statement, the ministry said all GDCL staff should disregard the directive, adding that it stands in solidarity with workers affected by the floods. Away from that, the legal team for former Chief Justice Gertrude Tokonu says it will file an appeal for a revision of the ECOWAS court decision concerning her removal from office. The court ruled that there was no violation of her human right, including fair hearing, dignity, access to information, or the right to work. Speaking to City News, her lawyer Femi Falana said the team is reviewing the judgment to determine the next course of action.
4: When the ECOWAS Court of Justice is a one-chamber court, in other words, there's no provision for appeal with respect to the decisions of the court. However, you may file an application for a revision of the judgment of the court if there are areas that in belief the court did not address its mind to. And that may happen in this case. We're studying the judgment and we're going to take appropriate action at the right time. But suffice it to say that of all similar cases that had been decided by that court, the one of the former Chief Justices of Ghana, the Honorable Justice Gertrude Tokonu, is a very strange one. It's a total departure from the jurisprudence of the court.
1: Femi Falana is lawyer for former Chief Justice Gertrude Tokonu. Let's now take you to Parliament, where the minority has taken issue with President Mahama's participation in the National Day of Prayer and Thanksgiving service. The minority argues that greater attention should have been given to the flooding situation in Accra. Speaking to journalists, the second deputy minority whip, Jerry Ahmed Shaib, described the president's participation as an unnecessary public relations exercise.
5: I hear the president was dancing. He had gone to visit flood victims already. In fact, two homes that the people lost their lives, two women. One, the ambulance couldn't pick the woman because the ambulance just couldn't access the home. The second one, a 65-year-old woman, just because the home was submerged. And now the president is standing here and dancing. Dancing for what? And then when he even had the opportunity to visit the Ghanaian people, he was in the helicopter. Helicopter. And he was watching them. Watching them for what? What kind of resolution? He was the same person that set up the anti-flood whatever task force. And he was headed by Stan Dobie. Really, when the Minister of Interior is even supposed to be the one chairing such a committee. I mean, the video care is too much. We are always messing up with the minds of the Ghanaian people. Every time settings, every time, every now and then settings.
1: Second Deputy Minority Whip, Jerry Ahmed Shaib. Now to some Labour-related matter. More than 85% of UTAG members across all 15 campuses have voted to withdraw services over government delay in meeting salary adjustment commitment. The vote follows the expiration of a June 30 deadline for government to present an acceptable proposal. UTAG Vice President Dr. Ebenezer Tay tells City News the association will soon communicate its next line of action.
6: We gave the government a deadline by which we expected that the government will call us for some solution. Unfortunately, that hasn't happened yet. So yesterday, NEC, we called for an emergency meeting where we had discussions on the way forward. So we have taken a decision as NEC, and that that particular communication will soon come out for the public to also know. But definitely, we didn't issue a threat in a vacuum. We have taken votes from various campuses, the 15 campuses, and we have over 85% of our members saying that we should go on a strike because the government is not listening to us and that the government has delayed in delivering. In this sense, yes, we have the mandate from our members. And by constitution, NEC will have to meet to then call for the strike. So we met the first round yesterday night, and we are likely to, if I'm not that we are like, we'll come out with a decision and it will make public to, it will make public. So you will know very soon the decision that NEC has taken. I don't want to go ahead of my secretary who will soon bring out the release.
1: You heard Vice President of UTAC, Dr. Ebenezer Tay. Stay with us here on the City Breakfast News, which has been live from our studios here in Accra and also live on affiliates across the country. In the Northern Region, we are live on Diamond 93.7 FM in Tamale, Upper West Region, West Link 88.1 FM in Laura, and Pupuli 92.7 FM in Wa. 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

0: Welcome back. This is still the City Breakfast News, live from our studios here in Accra and also live on affiliate across the country. Thank you for staying through. Let's now settle for sport. And in sport, let's bring you updates from the 2026 FIFA World Cup. The round of 32 continued on Wednesday with England, Belgium and the United States all booking their places in the next round. England defeated DR Congo 2-1 in regulation time to seal a place in the round of 16. Belgium needed extra time to overcome a resilient Senegal side, winning 3-2 in one of the most thrilling matches of the knockout stage so far. The United States cruised to a 2-0 victory over Bosnia and Herzegovina to keep their World Cup dream alive. The next fixture will see Portugal versus Croatia 8 p.m. GMT today, Spain versus Austria 12 a.m. GMT on Friday, July 3. Now in international news, Nigeria says it will seek compensation from South Africa for its citizens who left the country following recent anti-migrant protests. Foreign Ministry spokesperson Kemiebi Ebienfa says the matter will be discussed at the highest levels. Nigeria says it has begun documenting businesses and properties left behind by its nationals, although South Africa insists those repatriated were undocumented. And that's how we end the City Breakfast News, which has been live from our studios here in Accra and also live on affiliates across the country. For more news, please log on to citynewsroom.com. The City Breakfast Show is up next. I am Samuel Akom. Thank you for listening and have a wonderful morning.
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6: The world's a mess, that's just the start. 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

0: Well, if you're listening to me this morning, well, I want to tell you one thing, and that thing is that you have something that many people wished they had, and that is another chance to dream again, another chance to rebuild, another chance to forgive, and another chance to become a better version of yourself. Yesterday, Ghana marked the National Day of Prayer and Thanksgiving. Across the country, people of different faiths gathered to pray, reflect, give thanks. Well, they give thanks to God's grace and guidance. Well, this morning, I want to preach to you a very short sermon. And that sermon is on pride, on lies, and on humility. Tell it, pride has destroyed more people than poverty ever has. Pride whispers to you, Charlie, you know everything, you've got it sorted, so you need not to really, really, really listen to anyone. Yeah, that is what pride does to you. Pride tells leaders that they do not need advice. Pride tells friends they do not need to apologize. Pride tells families that being right is more important than making peace. Then comes lies. Lies that destroy trust. Lies that weaken institutions. Lies that divide families. Lies that rob us of integrity. Every lie may solve today's problem, but it creates tomorrow's crisis. And then there is that thing I want to preach to you this morning, which is called humility. Humility is not weakness. Humility is strength under control. Humility is the courage to admit that, yes, I was wrong. Humility is the wisdom to listen before speaking. Humility is the confidence to serve without seeking applause. History has shown us that proud people eventually stumble. Lies eventually catch up with us, but humility has a remarkable way of opening doors, healing relationships, and building lasting legacies. So as we begin this morning, and as you're about to say your morning's prayer, or the prayer for the day, well, I want you to swiftly or simply shift away from God bless me with this, bless me with that, and pray this simple prayer that God should keep you humble when you succeed. God should give you the courage to speak the truth. Just like us on this show on the Western Echo, Charlie, we speak truth to power. We do not bend. We do not give in. We do not succumb. Pray for the courage to speak the truth even when it is difficult. And pray for God's help to become the kind of person whose character is greater than your achievements. It is still a new month, a new chapter, a fresh opportunity to live better, to love deeper, to work harder, and to leave our communities better than we found them. From all of us here on the show, I want to welcome you to your favorite show in the morning, the Western Echo, right here on Beach 105.5 FM. Yeah, man. Well, this morning, we're going to be talking about Ghana, about our region, and everything else. So buckle up, stay tuned. It is super interactive, thought-provoking, truth-seeking, discerning, highly patriotic and discerning. So welcome aboard. Thank you very much for choosing us. My name is Arafat Musa, and I'm here together with my colleagues, and we will be doing this together with you and for our region and country this morning. We are on between now and 10 a.m., and in between, we have lots of interesting stuff to talk about. In a few minutes, we'll be getting into the newspaper review segment, telling you what the newspapers are saying and what the news portals are reporting at 7 a.m. We will dive into what we call business news. You got to know, you got to learn, you got to stay informed. Everything from the world of business, we'll bring them your way at 7 a.m. 7:15 is when we talk sports. Charlie, yesterday the World Cup didn't go well for Africa. Charlie, DR Congo couldn't win against England after winning in the early minutes of the game. Same for Senegal, leading in the early minutes of the game. And in fact, the second half, 50th, 60th minute, even to the 80th minute, Senegal was still leading by 2-0. I don't know what happened, who spoke to them, what spoke to them, and they decided to give up, and they lost by a whooping 3-0. Can you imagine that? So as we speak, out of the 9 African countries, 6 have played so far. And out of the 6, only 1 has managed to qualify to the next stage, and that is Morocco. South Africa is out. Ivory Coast is out. DR Congo is out. And now Senegal is out. So we are just praying that Egypt, Algeria, and Ghana would work some magic and we'll still stay in the game. And Cabo Verde, yes, of course. So that we'll still stay in the game. And yes, Dialawu for Africa. We'll tell you that and more at 7:15 a.m. this morning. At 7:30, we will dive into what we call Westing Today, telling you what is trending, what is happening in the Western region today, this morning. So stick and stay with us. After that, we're diving into our conversation this morning on the show. It is Super Interactive, 020-105-1055, 020-105-1055. Well, that is how you get to stay interactive on the show. Send me a message via SMS, do same via WhatsApp, or give me a phone call. I would love to hear from you. Well, it's time for us to get into the newspaper review session this morning with the guys. The Western Echo continues after this. Stick and stay. Do not move a muscle. My name is Arafat Musa. This is still the Western Echo right here on Beach 105.5 FM.
1: Away allegation, Razak Opoku dares fourth estate. Mm. Yeah, those are the headlines.
2: Okay. Are those other papers?
1: Today okay, let me end. Few, so yeah, very few. Let me end more. With the Daily Democrat. And drugs will destroy you. President Mahama urges youth to stay away. And GRA waives late penalties until July 6th. And Okai Minta declares bid for NDC National Youth Organizer. Okay. Gold Board introduces new LBMA gold pricing regime. And government ends Black Stars World Cup ticket support.
2: All right.
1: And this one says, respect nature's architectural design to prevent flood.
2: Okay, let me bring you to citynewsroom.com. Government condemns killing of Ghanaian in South Africa, demands justice. Comes with a photograph of the Minister for Foreign Affairs, Samuel Okudzeto Ablakwa Gamanche. Calls for unity, national unity to tackle Accra's perennial flooding. Mm-hmm. Communication Ministry orders reversal of GDCL staff suspension. And the center says that's the Ghana Digital Center has defended a temporary staff layoff after flood disaster. Africa must be equal partner in global economy. This is General Siyedun Kete. And Mahama's anti-tax force, anti-flood tax force lacks key institutions. This is former Greater Accra Regional Minister Henry Korte. Made some very profound observations there. And Accra flooding and national security threat still attributed to him. If you go to channel1newsonline.com, Communication Ministry orders Ghana Digital Centers to reinstate suspended staff. And then also Accra floods largely man-made. This is Henry Courtin. Ghanaian church dead amid South Africa anti-migrant protests. Hmm. And also flood hit communities face cholera typhoid threat. This is Dr. Appiah speaking. President Mahama says Ghana's progress starts with personal responsibility. And inflation hits 5.3% in June as non-food prices surge. There is a point on Garrett here. Garrett undermined by political interest. Contrast must be reviewed. This is the majority speaking. The story about Galamsey threatening an abandoned Agenda 111 hospital project in Adanse, Asokwa, is captured here as well. To some other portals, the High Street Journal, bat infested classrooms, broken down boreholes, the state of oil-funded projects in the eastern region. That's a big one to look out for. And if you go to My Journal Online, they have one on the xenophobic attack in South Africa and the shooting to death of a citizen, the demand for justice. That story is here as well. If you go to Bloomberg very quickly, Iran's floating oil stockpile swells as major buyers stay away. And CNN, I end here. Trump's wealth has ballooned in office unlike any other morning U.S. president, disclosure shows. So where do you want to start from, ladies and gentlemen?
3: I'll start off from the Ghanaian Times. We'll go to the center spread. Aftermath of Monday's floods, President Mahama calls for a new Ghanaian, preaches shift in mindset attitudes. And the story by Julius Yao Petachi reads, President John Dramani Mahama has called for a new Ghanaian as the national capital needs reels from Monday's devastating floods. He said if the country was to overcome the challenges confronting it,

0: theme directly speaks to Ghana's current realities and must become a national commitment around which a new Ghana must be built. Government alone, President Mahama noted, could not turn around the story of the nation without citizen participation. Let me just read this quote of the president, and he said, "Lasting national transformation is not achieved solely through policy. The laws can regulate behavior, but laws cannot instill integrity. Government can implement programs, but government cannot legislate honesty, compassion, and patriotism."
1: Well,
0: and I agree with the president, but I also think that the new Ghanaian should also transcend to the new Ghanaian official, especially the local government officials, the MMDCEs.
1: Right.
0: We need to see regulatory bodies enforce the law. So we need a certain renewal on the part of leadership and authority as well.
2: Okay, well, still on, on the flood matters. Please, at the same event, the National Day of Prayer and Thanksgiving, the president also urged Ghanaians to remain grateful to God despite the recent devastating floods that claimed lives. The story details will be found in the Chronicle, page 3, by Jennifer Amboli.
1: Well, there's some feedback for the president from the former Interior Minister, former Greater Accra Regional Minister Henry Korte. He says that the president's anti-flood tax force lacks institutions. Former Accra, Greater Accra Regional Minister Henry Korte has called for a review of the composition of the government's anti-flood tax force, arguing that key state institutions and technical expertise needed to effectively address Ghana's flooding challenges are missing from the tax force. Speaking on Eyewitness News on Wednesday, that's yesterday, Mr. Korte said while he respects the individuals appointed to the task force, he believes its current composition may not be sufficient to deal with the complex nature of the country's recurring flooding problems. I think, quote, issues relating, issues about flooding, you cannot form a committee of this nature without the Minister of the Interior. You cannot form a committee of this nature without the Minister for Finance. And he went on and on to talk about the IGP, Chief of Defense Staff, NADMO, and other relevant agencies. And even said that we need a geologist and a hydrologist, a spatial planner, and other professionals on that particular committee.
0: So staying with the subject of flooding and the politics, there's an editorial in the Daily Guide, and it's headlined "Flood Politics Line Officials." I'll bring you that, but I first want to touch on cars' bodies float in waters 3 days after deadly flood. Still in the Daily Guide, a story by Ebenezer Mponsa reads, "Vehicles and lifeless bodies are still being recovered from flood waters 3 days after a torrential rain triggered one of Accra's deadliest floods in recent years." The development highlights the scale of the disaster that has claimed at least 15 lives. The latest grim discovery was made yesterday at Alaju, where a body of an unidentified person was found inside a commercial minibus, popularly known as Trotro, that had been washed into a gutter during Monday's downpour. Residents inspecting the flooded areas discovered the vehicle and found the body trapped inside. The circumstances surrounding the man's death remain unclear, with authorities yet to identify the victim or determine how he became trapped in the car. I know you've got another story on flooding, but quickly let me just bring you about two paragraphs from this interesting editorial. Flood politics lying officials. And the majority leader in parliament, Mahama Yarriga's claim that success governments have failed to address the perennial flooding in Accra, and so the problem lies with the people, makes interesting observation. The defeatist and uncaring remark by the legislator comes on the heels of President John Mahama and his discredited so-called seven-member committee on floods, who were having a jolly chopper ride in the skies. Looks like the paper takes a position, but I think the line officials, it cuts across. We need officials who have integrity, who will ensure that the rules and the laws are enforced, and people do not do as they please in the name of either survival or political expediency.
2: Meanwhile, the government chair is calling for national unity against Accra flooding. Story page 3 by Jennifer Amboli. The government chair and president of the Ghana Traditional Council, Ken Taki Tekochu II, has called for a united national effort to address Accra's recurrent flooding, stressing that the challenges goes beyond engineering solutions and requires collective responsibility, discipline, and strict adherence to environmental regulations.
1: Right.
2: Now, if you come to page 2 of the Chronicle, there is an

0: interesting headline here that says Accra floods now a structural challenge, but not a seasonal one.
1: Okay.
0: That is coming in from the Ghana Institution of Engineering.
1: Yeah.
0: If you want details of that, get that in page two. And still on
2: Maybe you can just read a bit of it.
0: Okay. Yeah. Served by Richard Owusu Echao, the Ghana Institution of Engineering has called for an urgent overhaul of the country's stormwater management policies, warning that Ghana's drainage systems are no longer fit for purpose in the face of rapid urbanization, climate variability, and worsening flood risk. Now, in a policy brief released, the institution said conventional drainage infrastructure designed primarily to channel stormwater downstream as quickly as possible has become inadequate for modern urban environment with Accra and other fast-growing metropolitan areas bearing the brunt.
1: Understandably, loads of stories are flood-related, and we'll bring you all of that. Flood-hit communities face cholera, typhoid threat. This is Dr. Appiah, Dr. Vanessa Appiah, the CEO of Accra London Health Center, and she has warned that communities affected by the recent floods in Accra could face outbreaks of cholera and typhoid fever in the coming weeks if preventive measures are not taken. The warning follows what has been described as Ghana's heaviest monthly rainfall since 1995, which triggered widespread flooding across Accra and surrounding communities. According to Dr. Appiah, while the immediate impact of the floods has been significant, contaminated water and poor sanitation in the aftermath could create ideal conditions for waterborne diseases. These are all the reasons why many more people are expecting the government's effort to be more proactive, more frontal, and more painstaking. For now, it looks a bit laid back, a bit.
2: You know, we saw in most of the videos people salvaging food items. Yeah. Cows and goats, some dead, from the flood waters. And I think, in as much as everybody likes free stuff, we need to be cautious. I mean, there's a price for everything. The dead cow floating in the flood water. I don't think is.
1: I'm not sure it's going to end on a plate.
2: Anybody should consume exactly.
1: And where's the FDA, by the way? Food and Drugs Authority, you've not said anything in all of this.
2: We need to hear, you know, some caution and some perhaps monitoring by the Food and Drugs Authority, and as well the districts, the municipal and district assemblies, to ensure that some of these things do not end up on people's plates.
1: Exactly.
2: Especially for those who eat from outside.
1: Yeah.
2: But is that a wrap on flooding
1: the flood
2: stories
1: issues,
2: and the rain?
1: There was one
2: that a school in
1: sat.
2: Western region was devastated by rains.
1: Wow.
2: Yeah.
1: Wow.
2: From our conversations, we had just looked at what happened in Accra, Cape
3: Volta.
2: Coast, Central Region, and Volta region as well. So
1: but the Western region has come up strongly.
2: That would be interesting to find out. But
1: the
2: Western
1: region story I have here is about the Summer Boy floods and the fact that the EPA says it will build retaining walls and then dredge the river tunnel. This follows the submerging of the Summer Boy
2: community
1: following
2: authority. When tragedy hits, then we hear promises.
3: Yeah.
2: Then we
3: yeah.
2: hear ideas. We should have heard plans when they took office, months after they took office, in the beginning of the year.
3: Yeah.
2: We need to be proactive to solving problems. This people are reeling in the crisis and the tragedy, then we come and say we will do this.
1: Yeah.
2: It has to come to an end.
1: In the meantime, the Ghana Digital Center has found it a good time to lay off some staff after the flood disaster. You saw their center was one that was heavily flooded.
3: Yeah.
1: Now, the management of the Ghana Digital Centers Limited has defended its decision to temporarily suspend the employment contracts of staff following severe flood damage to its Accra facility, insisting the move does not amount to dismissals. The decision comes after Monday's heavy rains inundated the technology hub, disrupting operations, damaging equipment, and affecting 23 tenant businesses that operate from the facility. But we are seeing from its mother ministry, that's the Ministry of Communication and digital innovation, mm-hmm. asking the authorities to rescind that decision and have a meeting with the sector minister today. So there's some updates, and I think it's a good wrap-up.
2: Okay, let's turn our attention to Galamsey. And you know, some way, somehow, Galamsey is connected to the flooding that we're seeing in parts of the country.
1: Really, really is.
2: But if you go to page 12 of the Ghanaian Times, the story is the illegal miners invade Agenda 111 hospital site at Adansia Sokwa. And Hope in Kingsley, Hope in Kumasi writes, illegal mining activities have taken over the construction site of the Agenda 111 hospital project at Adansia Sokwa in the Ashanti region. The Galamsey operations taking place in open areas around the unfinished hospital wards and staff bungalow foundations have led to extensive excavation of the land. Residents warn that the destruction could expose the facility to flooding and other environmental risks. The project, estimated to be about 90% complete, began in 2021 under the Agenda 111 program introduced by the administration of former President Nana Akufo-Addo to provide district hospitals in underserved areas. However, following a change in government, construction stalled, leaving the site vulnerable to encroachment. The abandoned facility has since become overgrown with weeds and infested with reptiles, with illegal miners. And illegal miners have moved in with heavy equipment to extract minerals.
0: From that, Dada Joe Remix pleads guilty in $4.4 million U.S. remands is calm. Daily Guide, page 3, Gabriel Abdul Razak report. Ghanaian socialite Joseph Kwejo Bedu Boateng, also known as Dada Joe Remix, has pleaded guilty to conspiracy to commit wire fraud in the United States in connection with a multi-million dollar fraud operation involving romance and inheritance scams. Now, in addition to pleading guilty, Dada Joe Remix has agreed to pay restitution totaling approximately $4.4 million US. Can I bring you this troubling one as well? Because three arrested over sex trafficking, and story, Daily Guide, page 3, Eric Combat from Gwani. The Upper East Regional Police Command has arrested three suspects for allegedly trafficking young women into Ghana for prostitution and attempting to facilitate the sale of a newborn baby in Talensi District. The suspects, identified as Peace Agbede, Favor Sunday Udo, and Faith Levy, are in police custody and are expected to be arraigned before court after investigations.
2: And that story is captured in the Ghanaian Times as well. Three arrested in Upper East over alleged human trafficking, forced prostitution, etc. But I'll stay with the subject of crime, and police have arrested four seized firearms, suspected narcotics in Mankranso operation, and Stephanie Brikrang writes, four suspected drug peddlers have been arrested by the Mankranso District Police Command during an intelligence-led operation at Kunsu Township in the Ashanti region. The operation led to the retrieval of a locally manufactured pistol, suspected narcotic substances, and 5,647 Ghana cedis believed to be proceeds from the alleged illicit trade. A statement signed by the head of public affairs unit of the Ashanti Regional Police Command, Deputy Superintendent of Police Godwin Ahianyo, said the operation was carried out in the early hours of Friday, June 26, as part of the police service's maintained efforts to clamp down on the trafficking and peddling of illicit and other related illicit drugs and other related criminal activities within the district. The statement identified the suspects as Isaka Musa, 22 years, Amankwa Emmanuel, 25 years, Kwame Boateng, 32, and Apia Prince, 23 years. Items recovered from them include one locally manufactured pistol loaded with two BB rounds of ammunition, quantities of suspected tramadol, red capsules, dried leaves suspected to be Indian hemp, a whitish powdery substance rubbed in paper, and which is suspected to be cocaine. According to the statement, preliminary investigations indicated that the suspect allegedly admitted ownership of the recovered exhibits.
1: Right. World Bank says Finance Ministry fiscal controls delayed Garrett projects. Majora Online, World Bank has blamed fiscal controls introduced by the Ministry of Finance for significantly delaying implementation of the Greater Accra Resilient and Integrated Development Project GARID, one of the country's flagship programs aimed at tackling chronic flooding in the capital. In its latest implementation update released in May 2026, the bank downgraded the project's implementation performance to moderately unsatisfactory, citing persistent funding constraints despite the project remaining fully financed. Quote, the implementation of GARID has been significantly constrained by fiscal measures introduced by the Ministry of Finance during 2025. The report said the findings have taken on added significance following the devastating floods of June 29, which killed at least 12 people and renewed the attention of on Accra's long-standing drainage and flood management challenges. Now, the majority is saying that the GARID has been undermined by political interests and the contract must be reviewed. That story is on channel1newsonline.com. But I now want to take your attention to South Africa because the government has begun processes to bring home Ghanaian killed in South Africa, and it's also said it will ramp up pressure on the AU to deal with issues in South Africa. So the government has begun arrangements to repatriate the body of a Ghanaian national who was shot dead during anti-immigrant demonstrations in South Africa as it steps up diplomatic efforts to seek justice over the killing. In a statement issued on July 1, the Ministry of Foreign Affairs said plans were underway to return the body of the 40-year-old Bashiru Isaac to Ghana for burial after he was killed in Khayelitsha in Cape Town on June 30 during demonstrations linked to the ongoing
0: On this matter, attack. I am so much interested in what the South African authorities are doing. Have they released any statements in that regard? What are they doing? Is it that they are in support of it? What is happening?
2: Just quickly from me, I'm back in Ghana. John Akwesi used RNAQ bills, microcredits for fraud. And quickly, the legal battle between Joanna Kwe and her beleaguered ex-husband, Richard Ni Amakwe, also known as RNAQ, has taken another twist as the woman or the wife, the ex-wife has sued the businessman and his company Bills Microcredit for allegedly fraudulently transferring her 10% shares in the company to one Kobuna Iwa, a partner of RNAQ. Details, page 6 of the Daily Gazette.
1: All right,
0: okay, let me end with just a headline.
1: To say thank you.
0: Yes, youth of the country, the president says drugs will destroy you. So
1: yes,
0: stop.
1: Streets. 9 11.

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1: This is Beach FM, Second Etat Credit's music leader.
0: Doubling U.S. trade to $1 billion by the end of the year, and GRE extends tax filing deadline to July 6 after Accra floods.

0: Let's settle for the details now. Inflation pressures intensified across selected food items last month. Data from the Ghana Statistical Service shows that while the prices of ginger, shrimps, and mangoes recorded some of the sharpest increases, the cost of staples such as contemporary maize, garden eggs declined significantly. Here's more from the June 2026 inflation basket.
1: The June inflation basket presents a mixed picture for consumers, with steep price increases in some food items offset by notable declines in others. According to latest data from the Ghana Statistical Service, ginger recorded the highest year-on-year price increase at 102.5%, making it the biggest inflation driver during the month. It was followed by shrimps, which rose 90.8%, while mango prices increased 87.2%. Other major contributors to inflation included bananas at 47.8%, avocado pear at 43.8%, fresh coconut at 39.3%, palm fruit at 37.8%, rake at 34.1%, cashew at 29.8%, and dried fish, commonly known as kobe, at 29.2%. On the other hand, several food items recorded significant price declines, helping to ease inflationary pressures. Contemporary posted the largest decline, falling 38%, followed by garden eggs at 33.1% and maize at 32.1%. Millet prices recorded low inflation of 23%, while pawpaw declined 22.4%. Beans fell 21.9%, guinea corn or sorghum declined 19.3%, lime dropped 18.3%, imported apples fell 17.5%, while solid fuels, particularly firewood, also recorded a decline. The latest data highlights the uneven nature of price movements across the consumer basket, with strong increases in selected food commodities continuing to drive headline inflation, even as lower prices for key staples provide some relief for households.
0: City Business News' Daniel Sakiti filed that report. Now, the Ghana Revenue Authority has extended the deadline for filing some tax returns to Monday, July 6, 2026. This comes after heavy rains triggered severe flooding in parts of Accra. Here's more.
2: The taxes include second quarter corporate income tax, personal income tax and May 2026 VAT, national health insurance levy and communications service tax, which were originally due on Tuesday, June 30, 2026, in line with the country's tax calendar, which requires returns to be submitted by the last working day of the month following the taxable period. However, the Commissioner General has approved a new filing deadline of Monday, July 6, 2026, to ease the burden on businesses and individuals affected by the flooding. According to the GRA, taxpayers who submit their returns by the extended deadline will not incur any late filing penalties for the affected period, although normal sanctions will apply after July 6. The authority is encouraging taxpayers to make use of its digital platforms, including the Taxpayers Portal, to avoid unnecessary travel and delays amid the disruptions caused by the rains. It also urged businesses facing operational challenges to contact their nearest taxpayer service center or tax office for assistance. The GRA described the extension as a targeted relief measure aimed at helping affected taxpayers fulfill their obligations without facing immediate penalties while ensuring continuity in tax administration. The authority reaffirmed its commitment to supporting businesses during the difficult period and safeguarding domestic revenue mobilization to drive Ghana's development agenda.
0: Daniel Odrumensa with that report. Meanwhile, tax analyst Francis Timobo is calling on taxpayers to take advantage of the Ghana Revenue Authority's decision to extend the deadline for filing tax returns. He noted that this will avoid payment of other penalties.
3: The decision by the Ghana Revenue Authority to extend the deadline to July 6, 2026 is welcome, and it's a practical intervention given the destruction caused by the recent flooding. Many businesses and taxpayers will have faced genuine difficulty in meeting the June 30th deadline. And so this extension shows administrative sensitivity and also fairness, especially at a time when businesses are already dealing with operational losses, delays and recovery as a result of the rain. It is also important that taxpayers take advantage of the relief and file within the extended period to avoid further penalties. You know, sometimes it is not just collecting the taxes. Tax administration should sometimes remain responsive to the real economic and environmental challenges that affect compliance.
4: That was tax analyst Francis Timorboy. Now, the Ghana Export Promotion Authority is targeting bilateral trade between Ghana and the United States to reach $1 billion by the end of the year, more than doubling the approximately $405 million recorded last year. CEO of the Ghana Export Promotion Authority, Francis Kodjo Kwarteng Arthur, announced a projection at the Invest Ghana Business Forum and Exhibition in Philadelphia, saying the target is attainable through expanded market access and stronger trade partnerships.
5: My firm belief, myself and my colleagues believe that in this year 2026, we are going to realize more business to the U.S. in excess of what we realized in 2025. The 2025 figure is $405.6 million. Our target is $1 billion for the year 2026.
4: That was the CEO of the Ghana Export Promotion Authority. Meanwhile, CEO of Ghana Investment Promotion Center, Simon Maji, used the forum to position Ghana as a preferred investment destination, encouraging U.S. businesses to capitalize on opportunities across the country's high growth sectors.
6: It's been a great time in the United States, and we're happy that we're working on the back of Ghana's participation at the World Cup to drive the proposition that Ghana is open for business. And indeed, Ghana is the place to do business. We are not just saying our country is open, we are also working on the economy. So the economy has been great. Inflation is down, you know, interest rates are going down. You know, Ghana's debt has gone down. Our sovereign rating has gone up. And we are generally prepared for all the investors from around the world to come and invest in our country.
4: That was the CEO of the Ghana Investment Promotion Authority, Simon Maji. Now on the interbank market, the dollar is going for 11 cedis 34 pesos, the pound for 15 cedis, and the euro for 12 cedis 94 pesos. And that's it for the breakfast edition of the City Business News. I am Netile Nete Ajahu. Have a good business day.

0: Senegal. Wow.
1: Senegal,
0: what's up?
1: Senegal, you can call them 86-89.
0: 86-89.
1: Yeah.
0: No, it's not bad.
1: Well, they scored earlier on, early in the game, yeah. And you know, held on to that with 86 minutes they scored.
0: 86.
1: 86 minutes Belgium scored. 89 minutes they scored again.
0: So
1: 86-89. Yeah, 86-89. Then there was a penalty.
0: Shootout.
1: No, shootout.
0: Okay.
1: Penalty in the extras, and then Papa. 3-2, they are out of the competition.
0: Just like that?
1: Yeah, yeah, no,
0: ah, so Senegal was in a commanding league.
1: They scored in the 24th minute. Look, it's a thing with African countries now at the biggest stage. We seem to lose focus. And I pray Ghana, you know, don't fall within that chain or don't follow in that suit against Colombia. Because it's becoming a thing with African countries, you know, at this stage.
0: We're unable to hold on
1: the concentration. The concentration is always, you know, somewhere. We seem to celebrate even before the final whistle.
0: Mm.
1: And not stay in the game.
0: Because we are jubilating prematurely.
1: Prematurely. Mm. And it ends up, you know, in the other direction. We felt Senegal was going to be that country that was going to lift the bar because of what we saw in the AFCON final against Morocco.
0: Chandler.
1: But unfortunately, it was
0: Sadio Mane leading the pack.
1: The guy was in. He was there. The guy was there. Later, the guys brought Jackson to also come and do some Michael moves.
0: It's okay. Take your time. I see that you are really disappointed. And what happened with DRC? I'm told they also didn't
1: know. Oh, Charlie. DRC.
0: And then just like that.
1: DRC, look, they were playing against England, yeah? And they had, I was on argument that I felt they had nothing to lose.
0: Mm.
1: And then they went into this game with their heads high, and it was England. But from the onset of the game, England didn't see what they were doing. They thought they were going to sit deep like Ghana and, you know, allow them to take the game to them. But they rather played. They went toe-to-toe with them, you know, in the game from the onset. And it was fantastic. They got a goal in the early stage of the whole show. But it was Kane in the mix. There was Kane. And look, Kane is a goal machine. In a Ghana game, I think a bit of the psychological edge we had in the Thomas Partey situation, which we felt was negative, you know, took the media space where it was going to, you know, are we going to shake hands? We are not going to shake hands. That bit took the attention of. And there was... Kweku Mensah was also saying he attacked the guy. But he finally... releases Harry Kane. He confirmed that to Piers Morgan in that interview that, yeah, you know, Kane is now free to score.
0: Awesome.
1: Now, talk about that. He's on 5 goals in this tournament, and he now has 16 goal involvement at the World Cup overall. And he made his debut in 2018. Solid guy indeed he is. And also, he joins the elites, you know, the elite in the world of the game.
0: So you're saying Africa's Teranga Lions are out.
1: Oh,
0: Belgium's Red Devils cooked them.
1: At this stage, it's three countries out.
0: What?
1: Three African countries out.
0: So
1: if you add the
0: DRC,
1: group stage,
0: DRC,
1: Senegal, South Africa.
0: Yeah, we don't get. Now, Morocco, though,
1: Tunisia.
0: Morocco did pretty good, right?
1: Morocco was excellent. You know, Morocco have a certain style of play that's, and they have talent, and they have this way of doing football that helps. Like in the pipeline, there's always a generational talent coming through,
0: right,
1: you know, the ranks. And it's a thing they've been doing for a minute. And they got Saibari to sign for Bayern. I mean, just after their game, and some hours later, I see Bayern post that they are done with the deal. And that's it. And that's a country into football. They know what they are about.
0: Wow.
1: They know their mission in this World Cup. The last time it was at the semifinals, remember?
0: Yes.
1: And, you know, they seem to not to take their leg off you know, the acceleration or the accelerator, and it has gotten them, you know, this kind of stars at the World Cup. I think they are the guys to emulate, you know, at this stage of the competition.
0: Abeg, could talk to me about the games for today.
1: Well, games for today, interestingly, there's Austria-Spain that's happening, and for that game, we're going to see Lamine Yamal and Co, you know, exhibit class in that game. You know, Lamine is a showman when it comes to the stage, and he says that he wishes that when he's even playing, nobody notices him. Strangely, right? But he's a guy who's he's young. He's just 18 years old, and he's at the world stage, rocking shoulders with great people. Record the likes of Pele and all of those guys also won the World Cup at 17.
0: Really,
1: and that's crazy.
0: Yeah.
1: So it's Spain, Austria. For Austria,
0: tactical chess match.
1: Look, it is the second in the world up against the 24th in the world. That's a huge statement.
0: Spain has got a lot of possession style, and Austria has got aggressive press. So we 100%. See how that clashes.
1: You see, and for Austria, they're in a World Cup knockout stage for the first time since 1982. Ooh. So you'd want to go with that thoughts, you know, at the back of your head, and want to go and
0: make a point.
1: Absolutely,
0: history.
1: Yeah. So what you describe is what I try to focus on to say that they might just think about it and say, look, let's just go and do it. Got nothing to lose. Let's just go and show off.
0: Portugal, so, Croatia.
1: I think
0: high stakes battle.
1: It's a mixture of experience,
0: World Cup,
1: and players who've lived their golden moment. Cristiano Ronaldo, Luka Modric against each other, midfield versus attack, brilliant stuff.
0: Yeah,
1: you know,
0: that's the way.
1: Yeah. Brilliant stuff to be seen in today's game.
0: What time are those games on today?
1: Well, for the Portugal game is 11, so later in the night.
0: But the game is in
1: plus four, plus five, minus plus. We don't sleep.
0: What is our next game, bro?
1: Oh, the Black Stars of Ghana.
0: You know, some of us is when you just start playing that reward because 11 p.m. I don't want to be this.
1: No, I get it. I understand perfectly. So we play on Saturday in Ghana.
0: Saturday again.
1: That's 1:30 a.m. in Ghana.
0: So when I do the swim, no.
1: The swim, no, auntie. Say, nyamin sambem na yeji. I was Kansas City, wana yakoda wa yada wa Africa.
0: No, yena. Be positive, man. So, how many African teams are still in the tournament now?
1: So four out. We had an opportunity to have 10 in there. So I've got six.
0: Six
1: more.
0: So Ghana,
1: there's Ghana, Cape Verde, Morocco.
0: Yes.
1: Give me a second.
0: At least we have six more African teams in the World Cup.
1: Yeah, that's Egypt. That's Algeria.
0: Okay. We pray for the best. Abeku, thank you for coming.
1: You're welcome.
0: I always find time talking to Bernard Abeku. You're the man.

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It is time to bring to you Westing Today this morning, telling you what is trending, what is happening in the Western region today. 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Holy Mosquito Spray and Tuntum Police. 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Da, in da kong krong.

Oh, 35 minutes past the hour, 7 a.m. It is a perfect time for me to bring to you Westing Today this morning, running you through what is trending in the region. And of course, we'll take some time away from the region into the Western North region. The Western North region is like, you know, family. They used to be part of us. So we can also get to you or let you know some of the things happening in the Western North region. But let's start from the Western region, because motorists and commuters plying the 37-kilometer Agunan Kwanta to Takwa Road are currently experiencing massive traffic congestion, as the contractor Gibral Kutorango Consortium has commenced repair and rehabilitation works on that stretch. The rehabilitation exercise, which involves patching potholes and resurfacing damaged portions of the carriageway, has slowed down vehicular movement considerably, leading to long queues of vehicles stretching several kilometers. The contractor has therefore appealed to road users to reduce their speed and exercise patience in order to give the working team enough time to address the numerous defects on the road. Now, the Gibral Kutorango Consortium had previously promised the Deputy Minister of Roads and Highways, Alhassan Saibu Suyini, when he visited the region, to undertake the rehabilitation and repair work at its own cost to rectify the damage. If you remember, the commitment made by Gibral Kuto was made during a stakeholders meeting in February of this year, following a public outcry over the poor state of the road. Now, in line with that directive, the contractor has since mobilized to site and commenced work under the strict supervision of engineers from the Ghana Highways Authority. The newly constructed 37-kilometer Agunan Kwanta to Takwa Road, after its completion and commissioning in 2024, barely 2 years ago, began deteriorating after a few months later. The rapid decay sparked widespread public outcry, and that raised serious questions about its durability and the quality of materials used in its construction. Now, in response to that backlash, the Gibral Kutorango Consortium attributed the rapid decay to excessive overloading by heavy-duty trucks, specifically those carrying manganese and bauxite from the mining areas in the region, those plying that particular side of town. They say that they are overloaded and they do not heed to the acceptable or approved weight that has to, you know, use that particular road. They say that this is not a matter of substandard materials. It's not a matter of faulty construction. It is purely a matter of overload. And I'm sure you remember we talked about this on this platform, looking at the axle load conversations and all of that. The contractor maintains that the structural failure is due to load pressures far exceeding the road's design capacity. They are further urging stakeholders to look into this, to look at how to cooperate in ensuring that axle load limits are strictly observed. Meanwhile, commuters and commercial drivers have expressed mixed reactions to the ongoing repairs. While many are relieved, you know, that work has finally commenced, others have lamented the long delays at various sections of the road, which they say is affecting, you know, travel time and increasing transportation costs. Some residents have also called on the government to ensure that the rehabilitation is done to the highest standards to prevent a recurrence of the same problems in the near future. The Ghana Highways Authority has assured the public that the repairs will be completed as scheduled and that measures will be put in place to monitor the durability of the road post-rehabilitation. So the latest we have for you is that the Agunan Kwanta Takwa 37-kilometer road project, which began deteriorating a few months after it was completed in 2024, Gibral Kutorango Consortium, well, they have begun rehabilitation on that particular stretch. Barely 2 years
you know, after completing and handing over this particular road project to the government. It's really a big problem. We've already discussed it, so we'll not belabor the points we raised in the past. Let's go to the Western North region, Sishia Diembra, because we understand that the Western North Regional Coordinating Council, in collaboration with the Regional Health Directorate, has held a day's stakeholder and consultative engagement on the roadmap for the implementation of government's free primary health care policy in the Western North region. Now, the free primary health care policy is a government flagship initiative that is aimed at accelerating the attainment of universal health coverage in the country. Now, the policy sought to ensure that all Ghanaians had access to essential quality primary health care services without, you know, really incurring out-of-pocket expenditure at the point of care. It also represented a strategic shift in the country's healthcare delivery system from a, you know, predominantly curative approach to one that prioritized disease prevention, health promotion, and community-based care. Now, speaking at the event, Wilbert Petit-Brentum, the Western North Regional Minister, said the engagement was to make way for the launch of the free primary health care in the region. Now, he explained that the policy was a major campaign promise of the president and that it would serve as a health management system where people could go for testing of blood pressure, sugar levels, amongst others. Now, the minister reiterated the commitment of the Regional Coordinating Council to supporting the Health Directorate in ensuring the successful implementation of the program. Dr. Paulina Clara Pia is the Western North Regional Health Director, or the Director of Health Services. Now, she said they were looking at more preventive part of healthcare where people would be screened against non-communicable diseases such as hypertension, cancer, diabetes, noting that the free primary healthcare would help in that regard. Nana Elu Opinion III,

that stakeholders' engagement on free primary health care policy implementation was held in the Western North region. And the Western North region is looking more of the preventive, you know, approach or measures, looking at the free primary health care from a preventive approach rather than really going in there to solving problems and all of that. But they're looking at preventing it, you know, getting to know your status even before it gets to the unmanageable levels. All right. Let us make progress. Now, residents of Samra Boy in the region have begun returning to their homes following the gradual, you know, recession of floodwaters that submerged large sections of the township and displaced thousands of people over the past few weeks. Now, while the easing flood situation has brought people to affected families, NADMO has cautioned residents against rushing back into their homes until comprehensive safety assessments are completed. Now, the floods, described as one of the worst disasters to hit the Amenfi West municipality in recent years, affected nearly 2,500 residents and destroyed approximately 100 buildings, forcing families to seek refuge in temporary shelters established at schools, churches, and other public facilities. Now, the Western Regional Director of NADMO, Daniel Darlington Aticho, said although some flood victims had started returning home to assess the extent of damage and retrieve personal belongings, NADMO was urging on them to prioritize public safety before, you know, a full-scale return. And I quote, "We understand people are eager to go home, but safety comes first. We need to ensure that these buildings are structurally sound, water sources are safe, and there are no health risks that could expose residents to disease outbreaks," he said. Now, according to him, engineers, environmental health officers, and other technical experts are conducting detailed inspections of affected communities to identify unsafe structures, contaminated water sources, and other hazards created by the floods. He assured residents currently accommodated at the Samra Boy Community Day School and other temporary shelters that they would be informed immediately once the affected areas are declared safe for habitation. Relief operations remain ongoing. Government agencies, private companies, individuals continue to provide support to flood victims. We understand that the Member of Parliament for Amenfi West, Eric Afo, has donated some 200 beds and other relief items to the displaced families. The Western Regional Representative of the Council of State, Maxo Boachi, also did some donation. The Member of Parliament for Lembele, the Minister in charge of Lands and Natural Resources, also did some donation. Corporate Western Region, Corporate Ghana, politicians, ministers of state, members of parliament are all throwing, you know, their support, relief items at the people of Samra Boy. They really need them in these times. So that is that from Elembele, Samra Boy, as we understand that the flood victims are eager to return home. In fact, some of them are already returning home, but NADMO is advising them against fully returning because they need to ascertain the structural integrity of the buildings or the buildings before they accommodate them. All right. Daniel Kwesi Nyako reports from Bibieni, again in the Western North region. He reports that Michael Adu, the Western North Regional Chairman of the NDC, has paid nomination and filing fees for all branch executive aspirants in the Bibieni Anyasu Bekwai constituency. Now, he donated 30,000 to support the ongoing NDC branch executive elections in the constituency. Tony Chuma Champong, the NDC Bibieni Anyasu Bekwai constituency treasurer, who received the donation on behalf of the branch elections committee, said the amount received would help to facilitate the smooth conduct of the election. He described the gesture as unprecedented and demonstrated the regional chairman's commitment to strengthening grassroots structures. Now, Seth Jadu is the deputy constituency secretary, and he said the intervention would ease the burden of organizing the elections and ensure the process was conducted smoothly, peacefully, and successfully. Now, other constituency executives who spoke to the GNA said Mr. Adu's contribution

0: reflected his commitment to grassroots development and internal democracy within the NDC. They urged members to remain united before, during and after the elections to build a stronger party. Some party members in the constituency also welcomed the intervention, describing it as a demonstration of leadership and commitment to the growth and unity of the NDC. Meanwhile, the branch elections committee also appealed to other stakeholders and individuals in the constituency to emulate the kind gesture of the regional chairman and support them to ensure smooth and successful conduct of the election. So there you have it. The NDC in the Western North region are grateful to their regional chairman for paying the fees of the branch aspirants in the branch executive elections that is forthcoming or upcoming. Well, they say this will indeed ease their burden, all their pressures. And they say far more to do more. All right. Let's still stay within the Western North region, because a man who is from the Western North region doubles as the Minister of Health has made a very strong announcement. And that announcement is that the Western North region will receive its first regional hospital under the government's 2026 healthcare infrastructure expansion program. The announcement was made during the minister's free primary health care tour of the region, where he revealed that Western North is among the first three newly created regions selected to benefit from the project. Now, according to the minister, the new regional hospital is expected to significantly improve access to quality specialist healthcare services, reduce referrals to other regions, and strengthen healthcare delivery across the Western North region. Now, Mitak Kando urged traditional authorities to ensure that land allocated for the project is properly documented and legally secure to prevent future ownership disputes that could delay construction. Now, responding to the announcement, the acting paramount chief of Seshuyoso Traditional Area, Nana Ofori Ahinkan II, pledged to fully support the traditional, pledged the full support of the traditional council. Now, he assured the government that suitable land would be made available and properly protected to ensure the successful execution of the project. The planned regional hospital forms part of the government's broader efforts to bridge healthcare infrastructure gaps and improve access to quality medical services in newly created regions. So that is that. Matthew Ahiave reports from the Western North region that, according to the health minister, who is also a member of parliament from the Western North region, the Honorable Kwame Mitak Kando, he has mentioned that the Western North region would receive, or they would get, their first ever regional hospital as part of the government's 2026 plan for healthcare delivery. So the chiefs, the people of the Western North region, have accepted this in good faith, and they say they will support this particular initiative. Let's still stay in the Western North region for a little while. The representatives of the Suaman Omahin, Nana Osei Kofi, has praised the government for initiating the 24-hour economy market project in the Suaman district of the Western North region. Now, speaking of the salt-cutting ceremony, he described the project as a significant step towards boosting economic growth and creating business opportunities for residents. He expressed confidence that the market would enhance local trade, improve livelihoods, and contribute to the district economic expansion. Now, Nana Osei Kofi urged the contractor to deliver quality work within the stipulated time frame, and appealed to residents to support the project's successful completion. Now, the DC, Obuo Vasco, also cautioned residents against interfering with construction activities, warning them not to steal or sell materials from the site. So Suaman Chiefs endorsing the 24-hour market project, and they are pledging their support for the initiative, and they say that they're going to protect this because they believe that this remains a significant step towards boosting economic growth and creating business opportunities for residents within Suaman. That is that. All right. Now, we would go to the office of the Sekendi Takrade, Metropolitan Assembly's chief executive, as he was not too happy with a development that unfolded yesterday. In fact, this development has been with us for a long time. for a long time now. Now, the MC for the assembly yesterday, during his routine inspection around the city, came across a growing act of indiscipline where long vehicle tracks parked on pedestrian pavements along the Nkrofu-Kansarodo stretch, you know, has been a thing. And he says, of course, he doesn't even have to say, but we all see it, that becomes a really, really big problem to our roads. It damages our roads. Well, yesterday, the MC saw this particular thing happen. And you can join us on Facebook. You see the video on Facebook. The MC confiscated the vehicle's key and directed the driver to report to his office. And he says that the driver will be arraigned before court. The driver would be arraigned before court for prosecution. He has also tasked the Metro Guards to arrest anyone found parking on pedestrian pavements. And he says this should serve as a strong warning to all offenders. He further adds that he will not tolerate acts that destroy public infrastructure or puts pedestrians at risk. He says together, we would keep our city orderly and safe. So lawyer F.F. Fadu, the mayor for Sekendi Takrade, not too happy about the modus operandi of some track operators within the assembly. Well, he says this act, you know, amounts to destruction of our roads, amounts to really hurting all of us, because pedestrians now would have to use the main route or would have to struggle use the main roads together with, you know, vehicles, motorists alike. And, you know, it's not the best. So yes, we must do our very best to deal, you know, really with these individuals. I also like the fact that the MC has directed the Metro Guards to really be out there, look at the situation and ensure that vehicles do not even park there in the first place. Vehicles don't even park there in the first place, so that we'll be able to restore some sanity within our city. Charlie, you see them parked all over the place and people now have to struggle. People have to be walking on the roads itself. And that really is not a good thing. So it's good to know and good to hear from the MC that this is the initiative. And we should use this man as a scapegoat to really deal with the issues. All right. Let us make progress. And in making progress, we'll go to the EPA, because the EPA is still in town. Kwesi Ejinim reports that the chief executive of the EPA, Professor Nanama Brown Klucher, has announced plans by the authority to construct concrete retaining walls along the sections of the river tunnel and dredge the river to prevent a recurrence of flooding in the Samra Boy community within the region. Now, Prof. Brown Klucher disclosed this during a visit to Samra Boy, where she led an EPA team to engage affected residents and assess the extent, impact and causes of the recent floods. Now, according to her, the authorities' assessment established that the flooding was caused by breached and weakened sections of the river tunnel banks, coupled with blocked river channels, resulting largely from illegal mining activities. And she warned that unless urgent remedial works or measures undertaken, the community remains highly vulnerable to future flooding whenever it rains. That remains a big challenge for all of us. And times with that number, we've talked about the situation in Samra Boy, where we've talked about the link, you know, Galamsey has with some of these disasters. And we must, as a region, as a country, take serious interest in this particular situation. I want us to go listen to Professor Brown Klucher as he links the Samra Boy floods to Galamsey. And he is warning of more floods or flood risk in the future if things continue unabated.
1: Currently, a Samra Boy visited the chiefs and the people at the community there. We are together with the MCE of the area. We have seen the Honorable Assembly Member as well. Assessing the community, we have seen the cause of the flood in the community is largely because the Tana River, which is right by the community, had overflowed its bank and then has been in the community. So EPA did assessment through the community, and now we are currently at the riverside by the Tana River assessing the integrity of the banks. We have seen that the integrity is already compromised. It's easy. Any further rain will cause another flooding, as we can see at the Tana River currently. What EPA wants to do is not just to dredge to allow the flow of the Tana River, because we see it blocked at different sections of the river. We also want to restore the banks. We want to actually build concrete wall to restore the banks, especially near the community or sections that is near the community, to avoid further flooding from the river. So we do the dredging and also restore the banks with concrete walls to restore the integrity of the banks. Thank you.
2: Any sanctions to those who have?
1: Early last year, EPA announced that mining in our river bodies or any other illegal activity in our river body is illegal. And so we still stand by that statement. It's illegal to mine in our river bodies. It's illegal to pollute our river bodies. So as we're trying to clear the blocked areas, especially the silt that is built up in the river bodies, we don't expect anyone to do same or to continuously to block the rivers through illegal mining activities or any other activities. If you are caught, we will take you through the laws of the country. Thank you.
0: So if you are caught, you will be dealt with. And you heard from Professor Brown Klucher. She is the chief executive for the EPA. Although she did not, you know, disclose the source of funding for the planned work, she reiterated the authority's commitment. She reiterated the authority's commitment to strictly enforce the ban on mining in and around water bodies, warning that offenders will face the full rigors of the law. Following a downpour on June 14, we all know what happened. The rivers Tano and Samre overflowed their banks, inundated large parts of the Samre community. The flooding displaced thousands of residents. It forced them to seek refuge in classrooms, in churches, and other temporary shelters. With the floodwaters having receded, residents have returned to scenes of widespread destruction, with many homes damaged or partially collapsed and households, belongings being washed away. Affected residents are appealing to the government for immediate relief and long-term support to rebuild their lives. And we can also take a listen to some of the residents and, some of the flood victims who return home to devastation, and they are calling on the government for some bit of support. They say that the government would have to come to their aid, because this is where they live. They've lived all their lives, and they've been reduced to naught or to nothing. They need some bit of support. Well, we're listening to what some of them have been sharing with the media, and listening to what they've had to say or share with us. Let's take a listen.
3: Maha, is it to intimidate Maha? The affair, even though there's a name, you know, you are
0: So there you have it. Some flood victims speaking to the media on the devastation that the Samra Boy flood situation brought to them. And they are calling on government to, as a matter of urgency, come to their aid. Because, Charlie, they really need help. They need a lot of help. So that is that from Samra Boy. All right. Would wrap it all up here on the Westing Today segment this morning. Would come back briefly and talk to you about yesterday's National Day of Prayer and Thanksgiving within the Afiang Kwesimenti Municipal Assembly. The Chief Executive Officer of the Assembly addressed the people of Afiang Kwesimenti and, of course, Ghanaians largely on the situation within the entire country, tying it to the flood situation that we are facing currently and what we all must do as Ghanaians. Well, this morning we'll also spend some time on what is happening, the development within Takoradi Central. Takoradi Central, and I'm sure you remember yesterday as I brought to you stories, and of course you heard from some traders from the new Takoradi market, as they have warned that starting yesterday they were not going to pay tolls, they were not going to pay levies, taxes, rent, whatsoever to the assembly, because they feel that continual stay at the new Takoradi market is keeping them out of business. They are running at a loss. They are losing their capital and all of that. And they are even warning that if nothing is being done and did not hear anything concrete, they would be forced to move to the uncompleted Takoradi Central Market Project. Well, this morning, we'll probably spend some time on this and have a conversation as to what really this means and what impact this would have on the entire country and, of course, the Assembly. What the Assembly must do immediately to ensure that that project is being looked at. Because the last conversation we had on this, the Minister for Local Government, Hamid Ibrahim, mentioned that government is committed to completing this. There were no timelines provided. He also mentioned that government is looking at securing funding. Logical extrapolation-wise, what it meant was that at the time, government has not secured funding for the completion of this particular project. Well, we'll spend some time on the market cycle. We'll revisit the story we brought to you yesterday from the new Takoradi market traders. Let's go for a quick breather. We'll return on diving to our conversation.

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1: 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It is an interactive show, super, super, super interactive. Well, you get to share your thoughts, your views, your opinions with us on the show. And the way you can do that is through SMS, through WhatsApp or phone call. And the number you can do that through is 020-105-1055-020-105-1055-020-105-1055.

0: this morning we will getting to our conversations, and there's a lot of questions to ask this morning. A lot of questions that a lot of people have been asking, and they are looking for answers. Of course, we are also looking for answers, trying to find out what should be the way forward, what must be done, what should be done, and when must this be done. Do we even feel whether this will be done at all? There's a conversation we've touched base with a couple of times. We've discussed it honestly, but we'd have to return to this particular conversation for the umpteenth time if that is what will ensure that the very critical, important things that affects the lives of the ordinary citizens of this country, this dear region, would be addressed, then yes, we'll talk about it. But before we dive into that, well, this morning I want us to go to the Efia Kwesimintim Municipal Assembly. We'll visit the Efia Kwesimintim Municipal Assembly because yesterday, July 1, the National Day of Prayer and Thanksgiving was held across the 261 metropolitan, municipal, and district assemblies across the country. Now, in all of these assemblies, there was one particular action. Well, the action was to rally all Ghanaians together, sing praises, say thanks, express gratitude and appreciation to God, and hope that things would change for the better. Yesterday's National Day of Prayer and Thanksgiving was held under the theme, Resetting Our Values to Build the Ghana That We Want. Yesterday, we visited the Efia Kwesimintim Municipal Assembly's, you know, National Day of Prayer and Thanksgiving. And the MC for the area, Abdul Majid Idrisu Nassan, popularly called Majid Okurugu, addressed residents of Efia Kwesimintim. And in his address, he called for a very critical thing that we all need to look at. One that I find it worthy to share with all of you this morning. The theme, Resetting Our Values to Build the Ghana We Want, focused on a call for deep reflection and a renewed commitment to our values as a people. We've talked about so many issues of this country, and we talk about the fact that our attitude, our mindset, our values also play a role. Whether we like it or not, we are citizens, and as citizens, we owe a duty to this country. So yes, we have a role to play. Yesterday, the MC addressed a growing concern of indiscipline in our country. He mentioned the fact that a lot of the times, many of us have that notion or view that the responsibility to build this country rests solely with the central government. Many of us are forgetting that we are responsible as well, equally, you know, as the central government, to the development and the governance of this country. I'm not going to bore you with too much talk. Let's listen to the MC for Efia Kwesimintim Municipal Assembly, Abdul Majid Okurugu.
1: And there, you may, you know, the team, you know, yeah, resetting our values to build the Ghana we want. Yenina, yeni open pansubia epe de Ghana okodru. Na mpen pino obia si aban. But we've come to realize that I think they merely share one side of the coin, which is not helping us. Because Aban no oname now. But a day you know the enemy. But it doesn't mean your contribution is lost in the cycle. Also, you may be a eti edeboa. In the Yanshe Mosu are cry. Remember, we use Yena Yandi in Pum, but we use our cry because at least we saw it in the news. Everybody have seen something. Morocco do our cry no. Maybe a worker there abandoned to go to him. In turn, I got an on them there, no waiting in Tino. You sooner buy no Eden, or you recall Yendim. Oh no, you had to say. Now, what about Unrua no Gugot and Muso? Abano Duguma. Look at the volume of refuse. And a garbage, no war, or what got a cinema in Accra. By a fair impo. Because I'm an Amman Warashe, it's on the internet. Look at the amount of filth that Nsuno, Ochi, Otoko, Otendam Kofu and Dim. On a Yena in Suban. Yena in Suban. It is if we continue to be asking God and asking government all the time. I don't think we'll experience anything different. Ghana, especially this fourth republic, or in Sosha and Samaka Chode, where we have gotten to, and that was there, it's not MPP and it's not NDC. Because from 92, we have tasted all of them. Anamabwa. But the situation is still there. And you agree with me that we have done what we are supposed to do. But awo timeminino, I am edeya. Have you done what you are supposed to do? These are the so many reasons why the current government is essentially Don Dramani Mahama. The assembly, the direction he has given us. He doesn't want a situation where Ahimfo, Timemufo, Yasofo, Imamufo, to get missing in the whole journey of governance. At any point in time, occasion baby piano, he expects us to gather all of you so that at least you see what is happening. I know that you also have a contribution to play. That Morris Wakrano, Ekma is here. Abubu ya wa corona wa jingura wa jichinkofu unska. Then you go and pack it at 1:30 a.m. midnight. Ubi adano. Then you go to where it's not supposed to pour it, and then you pour it there, just to tarnish the image of the government. I mean, it's not the government. It's you. It's you. These are practical experiences the assembly is facing. People dumping wrongly. You arrest them, and community leaders will come to you asking for forgiveness for the person. Even in the good books, today we have the imams, we have the pastors among us here. In the good books, discipline is clearly stated. Anamebwa. Discipline is clearly stated. In our society team, as I am Ghana for no, people be a brother, at what about while I will never celebrate about them. So, discipline and I'm a war. I switch in or can about because I know Bia and I work as a China, Otimi, Uyna, food to be home. Obusuna didn't know what did a onion social be and Sanaway then? We'll see how they feel. Busu was doing as to be and Sanaway then we'll see how they feel. The academic, my union and my and Chubia and Asia. Then we'll all be in square one. One hour, one to Casa, now one day they did the watch once and son was a son. They will continue doing the wrong thing. It's master in the airborne pair, Naya Sign Yankupon, Naya the Yankuponasi, baby, and Pepper, so they will do no. The same way, let's learn from it and reset our own minds to the governance of this country. Because Omano Norikichi, Omano Norikichi.
0: So that was Abdul Majid Idris Nassam calling on Ghanaians, especially citizens who do not wield power or are not in leadership, to do what is expected of them. Live responsibly, do what is right, because the situation in Accra is not any different from the situation within our region. He mentions things that we see on a regular, things that we experience on a regular, and asks the question, if we continue to act this way and we expect central government to move from the seat of government to come and solve issues, then what sort of country are we building? So it is worth sharing this one. And to add a little to what he shared, I would want to entreat all of us, just as we do every morning, to act responsibly as citizens of this great country, to act responsibly and ensure that we do what is expected of all of us. As citizens, we owe a duty to this country. We owe a duty to this region. This region and country does not only depend on the actions and inactions of political leaders or traditional leaders. It also depends on the actions and inactions of us. So as you listen to me this morning, if there's one act that you continue to do and that hurts our environment, please put a stop to it. If you know someone who continues to do that, shall I advise that person to stop? If advice, and the person is still not taking heed, you know the next line of action. Report that person to the appropriate authority and let us continue to protect our country and our region. You've been told by Ghana Metu that the rains will continue to come. Even in the absence of the rain, we must protect our region and our country. So I want you to pick a thing or two from this. But would make progress away from that. That wasn't our main discussion, guys. So let me share this with you. And that was yesterday from the National Day of Prayer and Thanksgiving. Folks, we are going to dive into our main conversation this morning. And our main conversation yesterday, it featured on Western Today, as I mentioned to you, a protest by the New Takrady traders. And their conversation was plain and simple. They spoke simple English or language. They say that if government is unable to complete the Takrady market project, its redevelopment project, they would be forced to move out there. They will be forced to do what, or the unthinkable, moving there even as the market is not completed. Now, this morning we're going to spend some time on this. But before that, let's take a listen to some traders who spoke to the media. Let's listen to what they shared.
2: It's been a lot of years. You closed down this market. You promised us maybe 90 months, you will be able to do this. And you moved us to this place. And now it's over 5 years. We don't even know what to say again. That's the reason why we took out the former government. That is why they are out of power. And now that's the only market you see in Takrady. And I wonder why they are still not doing the market circle. Please do it for us so that we move and also go and do. We are graduates. You told us we should do businesses on our own. And we have taken that challenge and we are doing it. So I don't know why we are doing these things and you are still depriving us of our livelihoods. Please, do the markets for us and let's go. We are suffering. We are depriving our families of good tidings. In fact, we can't do anything on our own again. Please do this market for us. President Mahama, we are pleading with you. Please, help us do this market circle so that we will also grow Takrady together. It looks like the presidency is only working in Accra. It's only working in Kumasi. In Takrady, you don't see anything going on. You don't see anything going on in Takrady. Why? that's the only complete market circle we had. We were in it, we were doing everything fine. You said the building was collapsing, and we left out. See the way you took us out of the market. You just rounded it with a lot of roofing sheets, and we left out. Now we are here. Getting to 6 years, you have not done anything about it. You say we shouldn't talk. Really, that's the reason why the government is out of power and you are in. Please, you have come to power. Please, let this market work for us and let everything go on completely. Thank you so much.
0: This is one of the many traders who yesterday at the new Takrade market held a press conference expressing their frustration. You could feel the frustration in the voice. Expressing their frustration. They say their patience has run out. And they are really, really agitated because it is really, really, really difficult. Now, this is something that, you know, you often do not see or hear from market women in this country. An organized, indefinite boycott. A serious concern that they are addressing. And folks, probably this is your first time, but if it's not, you'd recall that we've talked about the Market Circle project before, a couple of months ago. And when we will see its completion. Madame Lamisi, who happens to be the convener or the spokesperson for the new Takrade market traders, did not mince words when she spoke. She mentioned that they have petitioned everyone who claimed to become or to claim as an authority over that particular market. They have petitioned the STMA, they've petitioned the Regional Coordinating Council, they've petitioned the MPs, the Council of State Representative, the House of Chiefs, and everyone involved. They want answers, not answers that appear to be excuses, so answers that appear to buy more time. But they want answers, definite answers, as to what the future of the Takrade New Market Redevelopment Project is. What is the future of that particular market? And in saying that, they did not just complain. They mentioned that starting yesterday, July 1, nobody from New Takrade Market was going to pay levies to the assembly, was going to pay taxes to the assembly. The stalls that they occupy, they say that they are not going to pay for rent. Why? They say that their business or their trading within the new Takrade is running them at a loss. People do not patronize as people used to patronize from them when they were at the market circle. They say they are losing their money. Business is no longer profitable for them. And they are asking the big question, what is happening to us? Folks, this is worth talking about this morning. And I want you all to join me in talking about this morning. Because these traders are our mothers, our wives, our sisters, our siblings, our aunties. For many people, for many of these individuals, they support their families strongly. You're listening to me, and perhaps your sister trades at the new Takrade market or any of the markets, you know, found within the metropolis. And also asking the same question: when are we going back to the market circle? The lady you listened to mentioned 5 years. And this is what 5 years actually means. I want to lay it out plainly to you. In 2020, President Nana Addo Dankwa Akufo-Addo came into Sekendi Takrade and cut sort. He cut sort for a 48 million euros project. And that was financed through the Dutch bank Italy with Italian export guarantees. The government of the day contracted to build a modern three-story market with over 2,000 stores. The government of the day promised completion. And the completion was 30 months from the start of the project. 2 years, 6 months. And that would have meant that the market would have come alive in the early 2023. Right? In 2022, 2 years after, this was around the same point that the market is expected to be completed. A lot of people were looking at the market and asking, does this look like a completed market? When are we seeing a completed market? Now, officials came out to tell the public that, look, hold on. The market circle is nearing its completion. In fact, it is 70% done. That was around July of 2022. They say that the market cycle is around 70% done and it will be completed in no time for you to move in. Guess what happened? In March of 2023, the market cycle project, the Takrade new market cycle redevelopment project, came to a halt. And we know what brought about the halt. Economic crisis, debt restructuring program swallowed the entire program or the entire project. So in 2023, the project stalled. In November of 2025, in fact, prior to November of 2025, around the early months of 2025, you remember the President of the Republic, His Excellency John Dramani Mahama, visited Sekendi Takrade on his thank you tour. And he went to the market circle, the Takrade new market circle project. I was there. He spoke to the people. He said, this market, we will ensure that it is completed. In fact, the finance minister, Kessel Atuforsing Doctor, will engage the contractors to ensure that this market circle project is completed so that the people will move in. So we're all in jubilant mood. We're all excited. We're all happy because the president has mentioned that the market circle project will be completed. And it will be completed for the traders of Takrade to enjoy from this. Let me not talk plenty and make it sound like I'm making or putting words into the president's mouth. Let's listen to His Excellency John Dramani Mahama on the Takrade Market Circle project when he visited sometime in February of 2025.
3: Na ene muhu ya ha na yekura no bone yenim se soka Takrade a ene only market circle only Takrade only market circle enti yenim se sejumi ejume ibebi edru a aka a yadia or your how Emma Takrade for you now. And see, and there, ye ba, sir, ye near him for Netakrade for you now, be sure, near Damase, and near the palm where ye my ye, about to him. Now, answer near Becca could this age, Mano. Now, me say, I will send me better market circle.
0: Apologies for that technical hitch. Would rework and ensure that. Okay, let's take a listen.
3: I will send me back to market cycle.
0: All right. I think there is some bit of a challenge in there, but we'll still rework it and ensure that you get to listen to the president. The president, His Excellency John Dramani Mahama, sometime in February, visited. Okay, I think it's better now. Let's continue.
3: I could say, Jumano, now me say, I will send me better market cycle. Now, many contractor for Nakasa, Nianche Quaya, you bet me a faso, na a Jumano, a Tuado, na it's me, ye, na Takra de Fuena, home faso. Enti ya betweni na o ma chrechre ye bibia mu enti ye sa konkran Friday a ebe ye ne contractor for no any minister of finance betnase
0: so the president you heard assuring the people of Sekondi Takrade that the finance minister will sit with the contractors, look at what has to be done, what needs to be done, and then we will get that done. In fact, we will complete the market cycle project. We'll ensure that the market cycle project will be completed so that the people of Sekondi Takrade will be able to get back to the market cycle, will be able to trade, and then the economic vibrancy of the whole Sekondi Takrade will come back to life. You know, and we know what that means. What that means is that there will be a lot more jobs, there will be a lot more businesses, there will be basically money in the system. A lot more people will be more excited and happy. And the issue of inflation and all of that, purchasing power of individuals would see an upliftment. So the president, and you listen to him, said that the contractor was going to move to Accra. They're going to have conversations with the finance minister and something will be done about the market cycle project to ensure its completion. Timelines were not given. But the president mentioned that on the Friday of when he visited, I think it was a Tuesday or Wednesday, he mentioned that on that Friday, the finance minister was going to meet with, or the contractor was going to meet with the finance minister. In November of the same year, ahead of the budget statement, the finance minister, Dr. Kesela Tufosing, visited Sekondi Takrade. And it looks like once government officials visit Sekondi Takrade, the first point of visit, or one of the few places they visit, is the Market Cycle Project. Now, Dr. Kesela Tufosing visited Sekondi.

we should be rest assured that the Market Circle project will be completed. I'm not quoting verbatim, but that is what he meant by the Market Circle project. So again, we received an assurance and a promise in November of 2025. Two assurances in a year that the Market Circle project will be completed. In July of 2026, this month, in fact, prior to July, another government official visited Sekendi Takrady in the person of the local government minister, the Honorable Hamed Ibrahim. And Hamed Ibrahim mentioned that the Market Circle project is so dear to the people of Sekendi Takrady, and he is assuring the people of Sekendi Takrady that the Market Circle project will be completed as government is working to put together resources to ensure that contractors return to site and complete the project. Three, assurances. In July of 2026, traders are looking at this and say, look, years, months have come and gone. No contractor, no resumption. Traders who were told from 2020 that 2 years in a temporary market would suffice, they are now finishing 5 years. They are saying that this project is one that has outlived four separate assurances. First, from Nana Addo Dankwa Akufo-Addo, the former president of the republic. Second, from the current president. Third, from the finance minister. Fourth, from the local government minister. In fact, we should make it five. At the point, the Takrady MP, who at the time was the minister for the entire region, gave assurances that this Market Circle project will be completed. But folks, this morning, I want us to be serious. We'll have to be serious about the fact that this didn't happen because anyone said to abandon Takrady. We all know the situation. If we do not know, I can remind you. The situation has it that the debt restructuring that froze this particular project, in fact, froze dozens of other projects nationwide. A fiscal crisis were real. Infrastructure, financing through credit, foreign credit facilities were held aback. We became vulnerable to some of these conditions because of our financial crisis. So this morning, we need to set the context. The context matters, and it will be very dishonest on our part to pretend otherwise. But context is not the same as an excuse. Traders have raised their own comparison. They look at Tudu. They look at the Mokola market. They look at the Kejetia market. These markets are alive, they are breathing, and people are trading, and things are happening here and there. What happens to Takrady? What happens when you're being stripped away from the truth, the specifics, the nitty-gritties? What we must know as far as the Takrady New Market Circle project is concerned. What are the issues? We've been kept out of information from 2023 till date. All that we know is debt restructuring. We went to the IMF. We needed to put on hold certain projects. And not only in Takrady, but across the country, certain projects were on hold. And that was, again, people will say, Arafat, whose fault was it that we had to visit a debt restructuring mode? Yes, we can argue that. But people are saying that it's been years and we continue to receive assurances and promises without concrete work or action. They're looking at these issues and they're asking questions. When are we going to receive the truth? And this is the moment that we must confront genuinely.

0: We must look at these issues critically. What the new Takrady market traders are saying is that they are not going to pay tolls till they hear of something concrete or the market cycle project is completed. A toll, as we know, it is not charity. We must establish that fact. A toll is not charity. A toll is the price citizens pay for the state's side of the bargain. A toll is what they pay to ensure that there is security, sanitation, infrastructure, a functioning system, and all of that. That the environment generally is conducive for you to live and thrive. That is why people pay taxes, levies, tolls, and so on and so forth. When the traders say that they are going to stop paying, it is one that we must not take fala and try and say, oh, it's nothing. They are not going to pay. And so what? You know, would look at other ways to solve these issues. This is a direct way of they saying whether or not the SDMA has authority over the market cycle project, whether the market cycle project is a government of Ghana, central government project, the SDMA must ensure that pressure is applied where necessary to have the market cycle completed. Whether or not the SDMA is directly responsible for building that particular market. Because again, someone will look at this and say, ah, but why are you deciding not to pay tolls to the SDMA? The SDMA is not directly responsible for building the market cycle project. Or that is what we call an indirect pressure. They are piling up pressure on the SDMA. And that we know will hurt the SDMA's IGF. And we know when IGF has a problem or is anemic, we know the problems that will create for the assembly. So SDMA would in turn put the pressure where necessary to ensure that the Takrady New Market Circle project is completed. But then we also need to look at the other side of what the traders also said. They are threatening that, and they've not given timelines. They are waiting for some time. If they do not see and hear anything, they will move to the uncompleted market cycle project. Whether it is safe or not, they are willing to sacrifice their lives and their businesses. They are willing to put themselves in jeopardy because they say enough is enough. So this morning, I want us to look at this from, you know, all of these perspectives and look at the issues. When a government has broken the same promise for a lot of times, and the market women hit the streets to protest, to cry, to ask questions, questions that appear to leadership as rhetorical questions, even if it means that they will not pay tolls, even if it means that they will not pay rent, even if it means that they will demonstrate in ways they deem fit. Do you think that this is what is going to force leaders to act swiftly on the market cycle project? Or this will not move a muscle? This will not cause any change at all. Well, I want to find out from you this morning whether the action threatened by traders of new Takrady market, they are not going to pay tolls, taxes, levies, even rent to the assembly. We know how that will hurt the assembly. Well, I'm asking you the big question is, whether this particular threat, if effected, would force the hand of the SDMA to direct pressure to the central government and tell the central government that, look, my IGF is at stake. My revenue is at stake. And we know that once the revenue of the SDMA is at stake, and in that particular manner, there are a lot of problems that that will bring upon us as an assembly. What that means is that our sanitation issues will become worse off. What that means is that our security issues will be crippled. What that means is that the very critical things that we need from the assembly will be curtailed, because the assembly would lack some bit of resources to deal with these issues. So let's go back to what the traders are saying. They have every right to protest. They have every right to demonstrate. They have every right to make their voice heard and have their issues addressed. Will this protest and threat bring about a renewed commitment and ensure completion of the market cycle project? Or you think this would not ruffle any feather? This will not move any soul? This will still stay until when government decides to come complete it? Or you think we're looking at this whole market cycle project wrongly? Maybe you have another angle you think we can avert our mind to ensure that the market cycle project is completed. One thing that we all will agree on is that the market cycle project needs to be completed, must be completed, should be completed. But there are no timelines. Just promises, assurances flying. And this has been flying since 2022 till date. The market women of New Takrady say they are tired. Let me hear from you this morning. The number to reach me on is 020-105-1055. 020-105-1055. Do you genuinely believe that the threat of the New Takrady market traders, the threat of not paying their tolls, the threat of not paying their rent, the threat of moving to the market cycle project, whether complete or not, is going to force the hand of government to complete the market cycle project? Do you think that will push government to say, the people are really serious this time round, and let us ensure, let's marshal all resources to complete the project? I think this will not change a thing. Well, I want to hear from you. 020-105-1055. 020-105-1055. You can also share your thoughts with me on what you make generally of the market cycle. 020-105-1055. Hello, good morning. Hello. Hello. All right. Please call back. 020-105-1055. Do you think that the threat, the renewed demonstration by the New Takrady market traders will force the hand of government to complete the market cycle project, at least this time? Or you think this would amount to nothing? Hello, good morning.
1: Good morning, Arafat. How are you?
0: Good morning, Kofi. I'm doing very well. How are you too?
1: Not so bad.
0: We thank God.
1: Greetings to everyone there.
0: It's been a while. We've not heard from you a couple of days now. Is everything okay?
1: I went to my sister's funeral.
0: Oh, may her soul rest in peace.
1: Thank you.
0: Mm. Let's hear from you.
1: Are you a fact?
0: Yes, sir.
1: In fact, Timmy Mufuyama, Obia Intimu Brim Obia, absolutely there. One on the 1 year be, another 1 year be. First and first, I'm empowering in a simple. Baby, market traders, where you mistake. Baby, a politician, you mistake. I wonder if I don't hear my car. The mass of the national team there. Enter players' money. nobody a development. In this will be IG loan. The ordinary market circle. That's a one chance. Why any sense is simple. No one to man complete. Nay, she. I want them to say, for no. For my back. Now I'll be a press conference. No one could come out. A person, no small room. They be seen to receive that. Because beginning now, why did I'm 40 million euros? I didn't want to complete that in 2 years ago. We signed a contract with the contractor. It is a discounting now, my contractor, no, not 3 years ago. So. Now we're doing 1 year we are for a breach of contract. It is 2 years ago, so, no, no, no. Now I'm quite dead, I'm going to say, I'm yes, one can. So why are the new one? And because I'm time, and what kind of 2 years? Until the man ban who are the no. No, Uncle, why you did be no any explanation? There's kind of one from my contractor now, and then they are not going to use. So, what a man, no contractor, one finish in 2 years. I don't work two contractors because we're signing contracts. Don't you all? The man in your 1 year, not a bad crab. No, I promise today, obey a market circle, but one more timeline. Several is today, my turn. Better 3 times to cross. For making no will be. Nothing, one more timeline. Next time, so say that India will be no. Now, I can't tell India, I'm a dad out. If you know morning, no idea, India work at there. Won't get out to do my daddy. Because I'm a number 48 million euros next to my yard in India. Man, I don't want to have I don't know why you should be the open scandal. Maybe it was about complete. No, my mentioner. You see, the main moment I don't walk on away and judge you on more. No one who will call you. There was a trunk case canana. I don't know all of our one. To me, no, that won't be what. So there, stress, Baba. Because I had a stress today in Chiangi. That's a lot on that. Problems if you saw how to solve my one. It is in chat, yeah. Not the ones who are there, I'm dying, where they generate to a home. The Noga Kawunya, I want to talk once so, where I know now, Noga Kawana, why I ended it. It is to me, no, I rather know. We'll keep on, because on your government, that don't know, no, that one will do. We'll keep on engaging one, peacefully. I want to go up and tell it. Taxes is soon we accumulate what the year not sure what makes the loan. If you have right, I'm in the bank one, the one engaged one, continuously. But I mean, 4 years now, 1 time, no, say, if you're within them, yes, I want to go to my complete amount. That would be better. At right, I'm in the bank one. The same to your tax, and that's a generation rare. And one of us is still running out. That's it.
0: All right, thank you very much for coming through. Okofi Ayam says the market traders, the new tax credit market traders, should find another option to address their concerns. But going about to threatening that they will not pay their levies, their tolls, their taxes, and what have you is not a way to go. We should open up the conversation and look at how best we can address this particular situation. 020-105-1055. Well, this one we're talking about the market circle, the Takrady New Market Project, redevelopment project. It's been stalled for a long time now. The new Takrady market traders are asking questions, not only asking questions, but also threatening actions. Beginning yesterday, they said they were not going to pay tolls, taxes, levies, even rent to the assembly. Some would say that, but the assembly is not directly responsible for building this Takrady New Market project. Or they are saying that no, The assembly forms part of the central government. In fact, the assembly's hands is being forced so that they would apply pressure on the central government to ensure that the market or the new or the Takoradi new market project, new market circle project, is completed. Will that help? Will that bring about the required pressure? Will that draw government's attention to the Takoradi new market circle project? Or the other thing too that they are threatening to do is that if nothing concrete has been done about this situation, they will be forced to move and occupy the incomplete market circle project. Now that is a wild threat. Will that force government to do something about it? I'm sure you and I agree that the Takoradi new market circle project requires attention and completion. But how do we draw the attention to it? How do we ensure its completion? Is this the way to go? Has the new Takoradi market traders shown the way to go? 020-105-1055. Oh, that is how you get to join us and share your thoughts with us on the Takoradi new market circle project. What's your take on it? And do you think that this demonstration and this threat would ensure that the market will be completed or is completed? 020-105-1055. Hello, good morning. Hello. All right, please call back. 020-105-1055. 020-105-1055. 020-105-1055. If you're struggling in getting through via phone call, please send me a message via SMS or WhatsApp. 020-105-1055. What do you make of the recent protest by the new Takoradi market traders and also threat to not pay their tolls, taxes, levies, and also ensure that the right things are being done about their situation? What's your take on this? 020-105-1055. Hello, good morning. Hello, good morning. Hello. Hello. All right. 020-105-1055. All right. You can send me a message if you're struggling to get through via phone call. Please send me a message. But keep trying your phone calls. Once they come through, we'll answer them. This one says, good morning, team. The market circle traders are right. Not paying taxes to the assembly is also a form of demonstrating, and most of us support them. Oh, they are right, but would that ensure that the market circle project is completed? Do you think that would push leaders to act swiftly and seriously about the market circle project to ensure its successful completion? Thank you very much for your message, Nana Bwaje. Thank you very much for your message. 020-105-1055. Well, that is how you get to come through and share your take with us this morning.

0: 020-105-1055. New Talk Radio Market traders demonstrating, well, they are also threatening some actions. We are not going to pay our tolls, our taxes, our levies, our rent to the assembly until the market cycle project is completed. Do you think this is what will finally force the government's hand to complete the market cycle project? 020-105-1055. Hello, good morning.
1: Hello, good morning, sir.
0: Mensa Takrade.
1: Yes, sir, please.
0: Mensa, let's hear you.
1: Yeah. The action being taken by this market woman, I think, is in the right direction. I support them. It's a showdown, you know. It's a showdown. And I want to see the action that the assembly also will take. Perhaps the assembly will take them to court for not what? Paying their what? Taxes or levies. Then I'll be interested in how the judge, you know, proceeds with the case. Can the judge also look at the promise given to the market woman per the contract that the project was going to be completed in 30 months? See? I wish the judge will also look at this very carefully and then perhaps pronounce his judgment based on these things. We cannot neglect the market woman that for the promise that the government gave them. So it's a showdown. I'll be very, very much interested if the assembly should push and send this market woman to court, and we shall see what will happen, whether there will be bias or not. Thank you very much.
0: All right. Thank you very much, Mensa, for coming through. Well, he supports or agrees with the New Takrade traders who have demonstrated, protested, and they are saying that we are not going to pay our tolls, our taxes, our levies to the assembly. We are not going to pay until the market cycle project is completed. Do you think that this genuinely would ensure that the market cycle project is completed? Do you think that this move by them would make the market cycle project or bring about the completion of the market cycle project? Do you think the situation would remain the same? Nothing really would happen until government finally decides to come in, whether resources ready or not. Government will finally decide to come in and complete the market cycle project. 020-105-1055. Well, that is how you can be a part of the conversation this morning. If you want to share your thoughts with us, 020-105-1055. Hello, good morning. Hello. Hello. Okay. I don't know what is happening to the phone lines today, but let's see. Hello, good morning. Hello, good morning.

Call 020-105-1055. Well, that is how you can be a part of our conversation this morning. Now, this morning on the table is the Takrade New Market Cycle Project. The redevelopment of the Takrade New Market Cycle. Well, yesterday, traders of New Takrade demonstrated. And as part of their demonstration, they laid their conditions bare. Now, the conditions are that we will stop paying all tolls, levies, taxes, and even rent to the assembly. And the assembly is the STMA. We will stop paying anything to the assembly until the market cycle project is completed. Well, if that is not enough, we would also, in time, move our wares, our goods, and everything to the market cycle project, whether completed or not. Well, some are looking at this and saying, Charlie, this is absurd. But will this bring about the completion or the seriousness from authorities or leadership to the completion of this market cycle project? Is this what is going to ensure that the market cycle project is completed? Do you think this is going to do anything? Do you agree with them? Do you support their protests? I think there could have been other alternatives to apply pressure on government to ensure that the market cycle project is completed in time to benefit the people of Sekondi Takrade. 020-105-1055. That is the number to reach me on and share your thoughts with me. 020-105-1055. Well, that is how you can call me or send me a message. A couple of you have experienced some bit of challenge or difficulty in getting through via phone call. You can send me a message if you're experiencing any difficulty whatsoever in calling this morning. But yes, you can send a message. On WhatsApp, you can send me a voice note. Yes, I would love a voice note. I'd love to listen to a voice note this morning. So you can send me a voice note if you're experiencing difficulty in getting through via phone call. I've missed a couple of calls already. So yes, let's see if we can get through. 020-105-1055. 020-105-1055. All right. This message says, good morning to you, sir, and your team. I agree with the New Takrade market women, because in this country, if you don't demonstrate, no one will take you serious. I think it's high time we all join in this demonstration and stop paying any sort of taxes to the assemblies. That is when they'll know we are serious about the market cycle and other projects like the PTC that has been abandoned for God knows how long. We must demand better. We must demonstrate as a people to ensure that what we deserve is given to us. I would have loved it if you added your name, but thank you very much for your message. Grateful for your message. You can do same if you're struggling to get through via phone call. You can do same. 020-105-1055. 020-105-1055. That is how you can share your thoughts with us on the show this morning. 020-105-1055. I would love to hear from you this morning. 020-105-1055. Hello, good morning. Hello? All right, I think we should stick with the messaging.
Let's stick with the messages. So send me a message via SMS or WhatsApp. Send me a message via SMS or WhatsApp and let me hear from you this morning. What do you make of the protest by the new Takrade traders protesting against the assembly or the government through the assembly? And they are saying that enough is enough. We're tired. And we must be taking seriously. The Takrade New Market Circle project must be completed. Must be completed as a matter of urgency. Until then, we are going to stop paying taxes. Until then, we are going to stop paying levies. Until then, we are going to stop paying rent to the government to ensure that the Market Circle project is completed. In fact, if the government also decides not to complete it, we will move into the Takrade Market Circle project, whether completed or not, and we will ply our trade from that side. Whether our lives will be in danger or not, we do not care. We will ensure that our trade continues. Well, they say their trade is dying out. They are losing capital. They are losing their investments. People are not patronizing from them, and that is very, very difficult. I want to hear your take on this. Send me a message. Send me a message via SMS or WhatsApp. 020-105-1055. Is this protest the final straw that will break the camel's back? Is this protest a demonstration and serious threat? One that will ensure that government looks into the Market Circle project and complete it? Do you think that this is what we eventually push government to complete, the Market Circle project? Send me a message, 020-105-1055. 020-105-1055. We'll have to go for a quick commercial break right about now. But I would love to hear from you in a minute before we go for that quick commercial break.

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0: 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Well, that is how you can be a part of our show. And you can share your thoughts with us this morning. The new Takoradi Market Circle, new Takoradi Market traders are not too happy. Oh, they say we are dying, we're losing businesses, patronage is low, things are not happening well, and it's difficult for us. It's difficult for us to fend for ourselves, for our families, for our dependents, to go about our daily lives. You know, we are denying our family members and those who depend on us of the things that they deserve. And it's as a result of low patronage of our business. And this is because we've moved away from the central market. We've moved away for the redevelopment of the market. 5 years on, the project is still under construction. 5 years on, the project has not been completed. Outside of the earlier promised 2 years. Or they have protested to authorities. They've sent petitions to all the, you know, necessary authorities, and they say, we are not going to pay taxes. We are not going to pay levies. We are not going to pay our tolls. In fact, we are not going to pay our rent, the stall rent that we pay to the assembly. We are not going to pay any of these until the market circle project is completed. In fact, if government of the day decides again not to complete it, we will move into the market and trade from there. We'll trade whether the place is completed or not. We'll jeopardize or put our life in jeopardy and trade from that side. Probably this is the level government wants to give us, the market circle. So they are protesting, they are demonstrating, and they are asking all of the questions. Well, I'm asking, this is not the first protest, is it? Will this protest and the threat associated with it, or the conditions in this protest, force the hand of government to do something about it this time round? Do you support the protest? Do you support the very things that they've mentioned? Do you support how they're going about this particular protest? Or you think that we should have a very different view to how we will be approaching this market circle project? You think that we should look at it from a different perspective or angle? We should call on government with a different tone, with a different language, from a different position. And probably that is what will push government to come to our aid. 020-105-1055. A message in here from Kwame. Kwame says, good morning to you, Arafat. This morning you are alone. The new Takoradi traders are right to demonstrate. It is their constitutional right to do so. And I agree with them for moving to the market circle project, whether it is completed or not. But I disagree with them to say they will not pay tolls, levies and taxes to the assembly. We are already battling sanitation and so many issues within the STMA. So please, we beg them. They should pay. But if they want to move there today, I will even support them in moving their goods to the market. Oh, Kwame, you even support them in moving their goods to the market. But they should pay their taxes, levies and stuff to the assembly to help bring development to all of us. All right. Thank you very much, Kwame, for coming through. All right. We'll go for a quick commercial break and return. Felix just joining me. Just joined me in studio. We'll go for a quick commercial break. We'll return. I'll pick his thoughts on this action by the new Takoradi market traders and what he also thinks about it, or makes of this particular whole conversation about the market cycle projects. Stay and stay with us. The show continues after this.
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1: All right, welcome back from the short commercial break. 34 minutes after the hour, 9 a.m. This is still the Western Echo right here on Beach 105.5 FM. And before the commercial break, we were discussing or talking about the situation in New Takoradi, or New Takoradi market, where traders have protested and they have threatened lots of action. Or they say that starting July 1, they are not going to pay taxes, levies, tolls, and even rent to the assembly, that's the STMA, until the market cycle project is tackled, that's completed. They are also saying that if government doesn't pay heed to that call, and it looks like it would appear as though the failure to pay tolls and stuff would not be enough, they would pack their stuff and move to the market cycle, the new market cycle, to trade or ply their trade. They don't care whether the place is safe or not. This is not the first time traders are demonstrating about the incomplete market cycle project. And after the demonstration, the media talks about it, we have conversations on it, and then we move on to the next conversation. I'm asking you this morning, do you think that this time round, with this level of seriousness and threat, leaders would look at this and say, this will actually force our hands to force central government to do something about it? And would this make any difference? Or this would be like the others in the past? Will not really rattle any feather, would not move any muscle, would just come and go like the others. What's your take on this? Felix joins me in the studio. Good morning, Felix. How are you?
2: Yeah, good morning, Arafat. I'm good. Yourself?
1: I'm also good.
2: That's great.
1: The traders are not happy at all.
2: Yes, they are not happy, and I understand their frustrations. I've listened to the audio, I've seen some of the videos, and clearly you could see and you can feel that they are not happy. But I strongly believe that they are failing to come to reality as to why that project is not done. I think explanations have been given, yes. Probably they feel the explanation do not make sense, because for the time frame that they give, the budgets or the monies allocated, it should have been completed by now, of which we all agree, right? But a couple of months ago, an update were given and clearly stated why the market cycle project, you know, is still the way it is. At this point, we were all expecting that it would have been done, traders would have moved in, and that would have given Second Aid Takoradi, you know, a different view, you know, a different vibe. And I'm sure the traders would be much more comfortable moving to the market, and, you know, trading and all of that. But I think right about now, they should be able to come to reality and understand why the project is not done. And I strongly believe they are failing to do that. Yes, it is not done. We are all, you know, expressing our dissatisfaction. You know, we are not happy about it. But the truth is, there is nothing that we can do. If the funds have not been secured, the last time millions of euros were being quoted, right? And we did the story here on the platform. And I'm sure by now the traders have been, they might have been briefed as to the reasons why the project is still the way it is and all of that. At this point, I think we should understand. We should understand and move on. I'm not saying that authorities shouldn't, you know, listen to the cries of the people. I'm not saying that. Even if today they decide to move to site and, you know, begin works on that particular project, I'll be extremely happy. But the truth is that there are no funds to complete the project as we speak. That is the explanation that we have been given. There are no funds to complete it. And so the threats, I honestly do not support that. You know, the fact that you move in by force, compulsorily, whether or not it is complete, you cannot do that. That is, it is, it is not a safe zone as we speak. Mm. It is a construction site. You cannot move into a construction site and trade. That is impossible.
1: And let us also listen to their concerns and plight, right? They moved in there with a promise of completion in 30 months, right? They moved to the new Takoradi market. The market, you know, buying things, patronage was not as it was before, right? Because once you move to a new environment, definitely there'll be changes here and there. They say they've been there for a while now. They go back to authorities, seek update as to where we are on this particular project. The last time they received an update was in 2022, when they were being told that, you know, work was still progressing, 70% completion. In fact, shortly after, they also had issues about some of the contractors parking and leaving site and all of that in 2023. And they went back to authorities and they're asking, Charlie, then they see, oh, you know, work will continue, work, you know, happening and all of that. And then in 2023, sometime, work stalled. Nothing happened. They were not informed as to why the work has stalled, why the work is not continuing. Fast forward, in February of 2025, a new government takes over. Now, the government comes in and tells the people of Sekendi Takoradi, point blank, that this is a major concern to you. The project was stalled because of ABCD, right? And that we are going to ensure that the market cycle project is completed. No timelines given.
2: Yeah.
1: Away from that February 2025, in the same year of November 2025 last year, the man controlling our purse or wallet as a country, the finance minister, came to the region, came to Sekendi Takoradi, met with traders, engaged traders, and then went to the market cycle project, looked at it firsthand. He was not informed. He was not sitting in Accra for someone to send him a report. No, he went there himself. He looked at the situation and he said to the people, we will ensure that this market cycle project is completed. In fact, contractors will return to site early next year. And the early next year is this year. We've passed the early stage. We are in the second half of the year. Now the traders are looking at this and are asking questions. Outside of that, the local government minister also gave assurances. He said that the money that was paid, was around what? In excess of 40 million euros. The project, the total cost of the project is 48 million. And we needed 6 million euros more to complete it. But because we stalled for a while, CSIS can triple, if not quadruple. Mm. And we need to find money. In fact, we are negotiating to see. And in fact, you're also looking for money to come and complete the project. Mm-hmm. But the project needed it to be completed. Another assurance without timelines. Now they look at this and they look at what they are facing as business owners, as traders. And they say, are their monies, their investments are going down the drain? Mm. They have every right to protest.
2: Yes, they have every right.
1: But you're saying that the modus operandi to say that they're not going to pay their tolls, taxes,
2: that is wrong.
1: Is a wrong thing.
2: That is wrong. You cannot transact business in this country without paying taxes. That is illegal. It is not done anywhere.
1: No, but paying tax shows that government holds their side of the bargain.
2: That is true. But at this point, yes, and I believe, in fact, I accept that people in authority, they have failed us. They have failed the traders. They've let them down. That I agree 100%. Because we cannot continue to live in a country, you know, filled with empty promises. And that is what we've seen politicians and people in, you know, high positions do all this while. Mm. For a longer period of time. They move in, you know, they jump on political platforms. They promise Ghanaians and they do not deliver. That is the sort of leaders that we have had in this country for a longer period of time. And so, yes, this is nothing new, but I, on the other hand, it shouldn't even, you know, continue. And so I understand that leaders have failed us. They failed the people of Sekendi Takoradi, considering the kind of promises that they've made around the market circle project from the previous government to the new government. At a point in time, we had a president coming in to inspect. Just as you mentioned, the finance minister was here. He is supposed to ensure that monies are, you know, given to ensure that the project is completed. He came here, had a first-hand information, you know, saw the project for himself, and looked at the level that it has reached. Mm-hmm. And by this time, it should have been done. But they are giving us another story. They are telling us a different story. And now, is the worst part is that there are no timelines given as to when the project will be done.
1: Mm.
2: Probably they know that when they mention that ABH and Ayabeya, they might not be able to meet the deadline or the timeline. Mm. And so they will leave it as it is. And so, yes, I agree that they have failed us big time. And I'm sure the traders know that. But the modus operandi, the kind of thing that they are saying, the threat to the government, I believe it doesn't hold. The best they can do is to protest. The best they can do is to demonstrate and probably wait till the next general election. And if they believe that the government is not, you know, worthy enough, they vote the government out.
1: How many

0: they move back to the new market, what would they do?
1: They'll
0: that will also cause another inconvenience, a lot of distraction. And so they should wait. And I'm even thinking, the country that I was born into, the country called Ghana, once you move in, project na kayembe ye.
1: So once they move in,
0: they should forget.
1: That is the end of the story.
0: That will be the end of the story. And so just they should just wait. I love the fact that they are protesting, making their feelings known to the authorities, you know, demonstrating here and there. I it is their right to do that. And I love that. You understand? But if they decide to, you know, move into the space without it being completed, I'm sorry, it will never be done. The Market Circle project will never be done.
1: What action or position should they take to let government, because once you're suggesting that this line of action they are willing to take or risk themselves for is not the best, what line of action should they be looking at to force the hand of government to know that they are serious about this? Because mind you, this is not the first protest.
0: Yes, it's not the first project.
1: Protest.
0: And you see, I have a strong belief that the project will be done. The only problem is that it is being delayed, which is unfortunate. And also for the fact that the finance minister has been able to move in before the president, you know, we have leaders in the region as well. You understand? The regional minister is there. We have members of parliament that belongs to the NDC. These are people that we can move to. You understand? These are people that the traders can move to. The market queens, the market kings can move to and make sure that they send whatever information to, you know, up there for that project to be done.
1: Hold on. So you are suggesting one, they move to the MPs, the ministers, the government officials in the region to address their concerns to them. Hold on. I'll pick your other thoughts. There's a call on the line. Hello, good morning.
2: Good morning, Ajafale.
1: Yes, Kofi, I am. Asake, let's hear.
2: No, Mamicha, Ajafale. No, man, Afaba. I'm the medical doctor. Now, I've been travel for Saba because on American, I'm in a mono yen. Marketing will boom no more, more brown, or no, in fact. Mala, no more from him, no market, one more. I'm not mad. Market, small. And tomorrow, I don't mean me. The how I will listen. On a young fellow, so I can have a cadet in chair attack, and I did me day. I am Brassama, I dare echo court, and I did be the man stand or catch all day. You are right, and send it to my ear. And my ear, I'll go to my pet. May I not dare you be a question of me, Bissan or Sanya Adventure on your day? No contractor signed contract there only be more for 2 years. Next on year, or they soon. No, my friend, or they soon. I'm a cobbler, which should be another one. Book. It is a soon. Let's all report. No, come back there. One first came in a long time, man. Into the only year. Fine. Then you power one first, that's our man. None so abba. I'm a yami to me, no, Anka Robert Adam Liga. We no mama, we feed Uncle Bobwa. Although to me, Sue Billum. Ah, what kind of baby 2 years, 1 year, 1 year, you know. One is a lawyer. To me, the dumb woman of a sovereign problem, busy. One is a lawyer. What started with Sue Grova. Now, one or you're wrong, you know, I don't believe our bona cow. No, what I complete, I didn't know. I'm afraid that the money will be our buffer. Maybe our no, who could not promise you that Dana wants to know. Olubun, no, it's a buffer. No one to mention for Ramo. May Jano, now Copa Fufraba. Who could not promise you that would be Yamatamayambo. And no, no, Edwin, you blew up another thing trying. That don't know, ye, you know, sir. A bit to me soon now. The white dog boo. I don't want to make Siamo. On no point, I did sue me. It is to me, no, what's a lawyer? The lawyer advises what to do. It will be better.

0: All right. Thank you very much, Kuviayam, for coming through. Well, he says the market traders should explore, you know, the legal aspect of this whole conversation and issue. Stanley from BU Reach says, Arafat, happenings as these exposes our weak mindset as Ghanaians. The sellers are threatening to move into a construction site and not considering the danger? Okay. Should they go when there's a disaster? Are they going to call on the same government to come to their aid? Every development comes at a cost. And this cost is a collective one. Not only the government's. We should think right and act right.
1: Honestly, I don't know who gave them that idea, but it is so, so wrong. Whoever gave them that idea did not do them good. To move into a construction site because you think, you know, a project has been stalled.
0: But desperate measures or desperate times calls for desperate measures.
1: Not the ones that will put your life at risk.
0: See, they are,
1: you don't do that.
0: You know, people become desperate and they take risky, you know, decisions.
1: It doesn't mean, you know, those decisions it doesn't make them right. Mm. You understand? And so, please, our mothers, our grandmothers, who are threatening to, you know, embark on this journey, we beg you. We need you before our life. And that will not even solve the problem in the first place. You see, that is the thing. The threats and you deciding to move into the construction, it will not solve anything. Mm. It will not solve the problem. Mm. That will not, you know, provide the budget or bring the money for the market circle project to be completed. As we speak, I believe the government are still weighing options and trying to get funds for the project to be done. But you moving in there, you deciding not to pay tax, those will not solve the problem. And that is what they need to understand.
0: Malam is on the line, our final call on the show for the day. Malam, good morning.
2: Good morning, senior man. Thank you very much for this opportunity.
0: Malam, let's hear you.
2: I do wonderful job, you and your colleague there. Very good morning to Honorable Dakogo, Regional Minister, then I took Chairman Lutokojo for you and my brother, and I'm Kim Dambusi. I thought our mothers in the market, they have right to demonstrate, you understand, to show government that this is exactly what you want for you. Because you say that you finish for us, you have a right to come outside to demonstrate, but they have to do in a professional way. How are you getting the point? Because even in Accra, and what happened in the Kumasi Afari Community Hospital, we are all Ghanaians. If the people demonstrate that after that, government said that you will do for them, they have started, then we can almost demonstrate here so that we will draw attention of government so that if you know this is our burden, I get in it. But we should not wake up to say that we want to put our pressure on him that he says so you have to do it. What are the previous government who started it? When they are going, how did they leave the market? How they handed it over to this current government? It's abysmal. Very, very, very, very, very poor. You understand? I remember before I started this market, Honorable Kobrati, I could get interview, said the money is there. Almost 48 million something dollars or euro. The money is there. It's not now you are going to do that as soon as. So when you are going, what did you leave that money for? You should continue the project. Because we've been seeing during your era, you started and your era time, the contractor has started left for the zone. So what's that supposed to mean? It means you do not conclude it. So when government comes, it's another headache for you to go and find ways to meet to gather some money to come and do it. So you people have to have a patience, you understand? But they have right to not remember, President, we are here to waiting for you. No demonstration that can bring another headache to them. And our chief justice in the region, don't you have right to come and involve? I'm paying yourself, man, your tutor as well. It's better than you want to go like it by force. Be once he promised us, my brother, to get that money. Look at the condition we are finding ourselves today. The Accra people are crying. Today, even the Ghanaians who are in the United States to go and watch football, they are crying. The Ghanaians in South Africa, they are crying. Those who in the other time, the Lampsesa, who whatever, look, all of them, they are crying. So government, when you wake up, you don't even know which one to start. So we have to have a patience to continue to demonstrate, but in a professional way, are you getting the point? There's authority here, even without no go and call the name of government. There's authority. Go there, stop there, and knock the door. Tell them, this is our problem. Tell president, we need this. Are you getting the point? So they have right, we support them. They have right to demonstrate, but it's still a professional, as I was saying. Thank you very much for both.
0: All right. Thank you very much, Malam, for coming through. Felix, let's wrap up.
1: Yes, so I mean, in wrapping up, okay. I think you'll have to take that one.
0: I said final call. I think now the phone line is better now.
3: Yeah, it's true. Good morning, sir.
0: Good morning, Uncle Bob. You'll be a final caller.
3: I see. But
0: yes, sir.
3: All what I want to say is that the traders have the right to demonstrate. They also have the right not to pay tax on condition that they won't go and sell. If you won't go and sell, you have the right not to pay any tax. Because the tax that you are paying, or the rate or the levy, whatever that you are paying, is not the same thing that they use to complete the market or do whatever in the market. They use it to do a lot of things. I agree with the last caller. They have to plead to the president, oh, please, we are begging you to come and complete our project for us because it is long overdue. Even though Ghana, there is a norm that when a previous government starts projects, the current government doesn't continue and become abandoned projects. Thank God, I remember when Mama was coming, he made mention that he will try to complete all uncompleted projects. Ghana, we have very big problem day in and day out. Look at what is happening in Accra and other part of the country. There's heavy burden on the government. That's what I agree. That doesn't mean that our prayers should not be completed. No. But at least we have to persuade them. Because if your father wants to buy you a shirt, and your father tells you that the shirt will cost 1,000 cedis, so I've got 600 cedis, and then I'll buy the shirt when I get the remaining 400. You cannot go and put pressure on your father. Why can't you buy, go and buy the shirt? Go and buy the shirt. You have not put your money in his pocket. You have to try persuade him. Oh, daddy, I beg you. You told me that you buy me a shirt, but you have not bought it. Please, I'm begging you to try because I need it. Humbly, go and then at least tell him. He will give it to you. It's like people praying. If you start praying, God, I need this, or God, he won't mind you. But humble yourself, and then, I mean, plead with that person. And I know with that, your prayers will be answered. Thank you, my brother, for giving the opportunity.
0: Thank you too, Uncle Bob, for coming through this morning. We'll not pick any more calls this morning. Apologies, we'll not pick any more calls. Felix, you are wrapping up.
1: Yeah, so in wrapping up, and just like the last caller said, they have every right to protest. They have every right to, you know, demonstrate. They have the right to go into meetings with people in higher positions, even within the region. Yep. You understand? Yes, the government or leadership, they have failed us big time. The previous government didn't do good, and we do not even know what the current government is doing as far as the market circle project is concerned. But we beg them. The actions they are threatening to take, they are not the best. You cannot decide not to pay tax in a country where you trade business. That is not possible. You cannot decide to move into a construction site. That is not possible. And so they should find more better ways, you know, to grab the attention of leaders or the government, of which I believe the project is part of their priorities, the things that they intend to do, right? I believe that it will be done. But the threats, I mean, you cannot even fight the government in the first place. And I want to slightly believe with the last caller. If you need something from your father, you do not begin to talk on top of your voice, you know, raise your shoulders, the own view. And so, unfortunately, yes, and I also agree that in most situations, the government is... Or in all situations, the government is supposed to fulfill his side of the agreement or the bargain, right? But we have so many ways to go about it if that is not done. So please, the threats, I do not support.
0: All right. That was Felix Boyensi. It's exactly 10 a.m. This is where time will allow us bring to an end. Western Echo Thursday's edition. We'll come your way same time tomorrow, 6 to 10 a.m. right here on Beach 105.5 FM. My name is Arafat Musa. I was here with Felix Buensi and Kenneth Abban. Have a great morning. Up next is Business Daily with Benedicta Acne and the news team. Subsequently, Mid-Morning Lounge with DJ Kelly and the rest of our programs continues. Have a great morning. Stay safe. Be safe. Bye-bye.

Hello, good morning, and welcome to Business Daily on Beach 105.5 FM. In the headlines, Ghana Shippers Authority leads push to address bottlenecks at Ghana's port, and also U.S. factory activity eases off four-year high. Input prices remain elevated. Details of these and others coming up soon. Please stay.

0: thank you for staying on. You're coming to live from our studio at the Edumante Place, 504 West Vijay, to our first story. Tax analyst Francis Timaboy has urged businesses and individual taxpayers to take full advantage of the Ghana Revenue Authority's GRA extension of the filing of the tax filing deadline to July 6, 2026, warning that failure to file within their revised period could result in avoidable penalties. The GRA announced the extension after heavy rains triggered widespread flooding across Accra and surrounding communities, disrupting business operations and limiting taxpayers' ability to meet the original June 30th filing deadline. The revised deadline applies to second quarter corporate income tax, CIT, personal income tax, PIT, as well as May 2026 returns for value-added tax, VAT, the National Health Insurance Levy, NHIL, and the Communications Service Tax, CST. Commenting on the decision, Francis Timaboy described the extension as a timely and pragmatic intervention that acknowledges the operational challenges many businesses face due following the flood. According to him, effective tax administration should balance revenue mobilization with responsiveness to prevailing economic conditions. While welcoming the relief, Francis Timaboy cautioned taxpayers against delaying, further noting that the extension provides a limited opportunity to regularize their tax obligations without attracting sanctions.
1: I think you get about five.
0: Now, key stakeholders in Ghana's shipping and logistics sector have committed to addressing the operational bottlenecks that continue to increase the cost of doing business at the country's ports. The commitment was made during a stakeholder engagement forum organized by the Ghana Shippers Authority, GSA, at the Ghana Shippers House in Accra. The meeting brought together representatives from key government organizations and private sector operators whose activities directly influence the efficiency of Ghana's ports. The forum formed part of GSA's ongoing efforts to improve trade facilitation and enhance the competitiveness of the country's ports. Discussions focused on concerns raised by shippers during earlier consultations with importers and exporters who were categorized into platinum, gold, silver and bronze groups based on the value of their imports and exports. The authority also engaged various trade associations to identify challenges affecting the shipping and logistics industry. Among the major concerns raised were port congestion, delays caused by multiple inspections and regulatory procedures, bureaucratic bottlenecks, documentation fraud, corruption, and the imposition of informal charges. According to GSA, these challenges continue to increase the cost of clearing goods and undermine the efficiency and competitiveness of Ghana's ports. Now, payment under the newly approved utility tariffs took effect yesterday, July 1, 2026. Consumers across the country have begun paying more for electricity and water following the implementation of new tariffs announced by the Public Utilities Regulatory Commission, PRC. The new rates announced in the Commission's third quarter tariff review increased electricity tariffs by 3.49% across board, while water tariff had gone up by 0.85%. The Director of Communications and Research at PRC, Dr. Kofi Obute, explained the new tariff adjustment.
1: I think you get about 5% difference that we added on to it. So if you take the lifeliners, for instance, that consume between 0 and 30 kilowatt hours, if you look at what they are paying now and what they are supposed to pay from the 1st of July, it's about 5% difference. Now, for every kilowatt hour of electricity, we can run it for a particular period. If you take a 1,000 watt iron, for instance, you can run a 1,000 watt iron for a whole hour, 1 hour before you run 1 kilowatt hour of electricity. If you use a 2 horsepower or 2,000 watt gadget, that means that you use it for about half the period, so you need it for about 30 minutes before you run 1 kilowatt hour. So it all depends on how people manage their consumption. So if you convert it to CDs, you see that if you are within the 0 to 300 bracket, now you are paying 1 CD, 96 pesos for every kilowatt hour of electricity that you consume.
0: Dr. Kofi Obute is with the PURC commenting on the new tariff adjustments as proposed by the Public Utilities Regulatory Commission. Now, on the international front, U.S. manufacturing activity slowed in June after scaling a four-year high in the paramount, likely as some of the left from businesses front-loading orders to avoid shortages and higher prices caused by the Middle East conflict fading. Despite the moderation reported by the Institute for Supply Management on Wednesday, manufacturing remained underpinned by an artificial intelligence investment boom. More manufacturers in the ISM service said they were hiring, and the share mentioning the U.S.-led war with Iran and pricing volatility as an issue for their companies declined notably from May. The U.S. and Iran have agreed to a ceasefire with the fragile truce, pushing oil prices back to pre-war levels. The ISM said its manufacturing PMI slipped to 53.3 last month from 54.0 in May, which was the highest reading since May 2022. A reading about 50 indicates expansion in manufacturing, which accounts for 9.4% of the economy. Steel manufacturing has grown for six consecutive months as AI spending spree blunted some of the hit on factories from the conflict. That brings us to the end of our Bulletin of Business Daily. Let's take a look again at our headlines.

Ghana Shippers Authority lead push to address bottlenecks at Ghana ports, and also U.S. factory activity eases off 4-year high. Input prices remain elevated. I am Benedicta Akni. Thank you for your company. Up next is the Mid-Morning Lounge with DJ Kelly. Please have a good listen. Good morning.

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2: Hello, you welcome to another episode of World Cup Blitz with me, Felix Boynty. A bit of results from yesterday. England had to struggle to beat DR Congo by 2-1, enabling them to push to the round of 16 of the ongoing World Cup. Senegal, after going 2-0 up, bottled it at extra time, with Belgium winning that fixture by 3-2. USA, one of the co-hosts, beat Bosnia and Herzegovina by 2-0 to advance to the round of 16 stage of the World Cup. Coming up today and fighting for the right to meet Portugal or Croatia in a blockbuster last 16 time. Spain and Austria lock horns in the last 32 of the 2026 FIFA World Cup that will be at the Sophie Stadium later today. The reigning European champions topped Group H to end the date with Dutch team, who claimed the respectable second place in Group J behind current Mundial Masters Argentina. Now Portugal will face a huge test in their bid for a first World Cup crown when they meet Croatia at BMO Field in Toronto. That will be in the early hours of today. The Seleção progressed from Group K as runners-up, finishing 2 points behind Colombia, while Croatia also advanced after placing second in Group L, 1 point behind England. Switzerland will have to crush Algeria's dreams of reaching the World Cup's round of 16 for just the second time ever when they clash at BC Place in Vancouver. The Swiss topped Group B with 7 points from a possible 9, whereas Algeria's 4 points meant their inferior goal difference of -2 saw them finish third in Group G. Interesting games coming up later today in the ongoing FIFA 2026 World Cup. Kindly remember to log on to our Facebook page, Beach 105.5 FM, for more World Cup updates. My name is Felix Boynty, and I brought you World Cup Blitz here on Beach 105.5 FM.
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1: It's midday. A very good afternoon to you and welcome to the City Prime News on 97.3 City FM. We are live from our studios in Accra and around the world. 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I am Hawa Idrisu Mustafa. Coming up in the next 30 minutes, over 22,000 residents of Adabraka affected by Monday's devastating floods.
2: Households? Yes, over 2,000 households. Okay. And the affected people is over 22,000.
3: Wow.
2: Yes.
3: Wow.
2: Yes. Persons, affected persons. So both children, adults, and so what, 22,000.
1: Also coming up, residents of Alajo, one of the hardest hit areas in the flood, appeal for waste disposal materials to help clear the large volumes of debris left behind. Meanwhile, Finance Ministry releases the 350 million cedis for flood relief and mitigation as directed by President Mahama. Still ahead, Chief of Defence Staff pushes for regional cooperation to

0: combat rising insecurity.
1: Violent extremist organizations operating in the Sahel are not static. They are adaptive, resourced, patient. They have already penetrated the northern belt of our neighbors to the north and are probing further south. Indeed.
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2: The Literacy Challenge teaches many things to the students who participate in it. The experiences are wide, varied, and vast. However, we are looking for the most outstanding all-round pre-secondary school student.
0: All that and more on City Prime News, which is also live across the 16 regions of the country.
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0: Grateful for choosing us. Now, more than 22,000 people and over 2,000 households have been affected by the devastating floods that inundated Adabraka and surrounding communities during the heavy rains on Monday, June 29. Speaking with Bernard Avler during an assessment of the flood-affected areas, Assembly Member for the Odona Sahara Electoral Area, Hendrik Noble Kina, described the scale of destruction as unprecedented.
4: That today, once you are here, I believe everybody is in Ghana is watching us. What happened this time is a shock to me.
5: It's a shock?
4: Yes.
5: Wow.
4: I was born and bred here. Mm. And with this experience, never again, it's not a word to use again.
5: Mm.
4: Yes.
5: Because it
4: happened again.
5: And it was worse.
4: Yes.
5: Wow.
4: Over 300 people were rescued.
5: Over 300 people were rescued.
4: Mm. Then affected households, as I recorded now, it's over 2,000.
5: Over 2,000 households affected.
4: Yes. In fact,
5: within Odona area.
4: Not only Odona area.
5: Salam down.
4: Official town. Some part of Osu.
5: Okay.
4: Yes. So.
5: So this is Kwatikoli.
4: 2,000
5: households.
4: Yes, over 2,000 households.
5: Okay.
4: And the affected people is over 22,000.
5: Wow.
4: Yes.
5: Wow.
4: Yes. Persons, affected persons. So both children, adults, and it's over 22,000. The fire that government is 341 persons. Provisional. I mean, these are all provisional
5: numbers.
4: Numbers, yes. Because as I went to the market now, some people were reporting to me that they've not written their names, and so we are still counting.
0: Assembly member for the Odona Sahara Electoral Area, Hendrik Noble Kina. The Kwatikoli Municipal Office of the National Disaster Management Organization says traders, mechanics, and transport operators suffered extensive losses, with thousands of market sheds and dozens of garages affected. This follows the recent flood that claimed lives and destroyed property. Speaking on the City Breakfast Show, which was broadcast live from the flooded Adabraka Odona area, their colleague Lotte Municipal NADMO Coordinator Hendrik Nobukena said the full extent of the damage is still being assessed.
4: The traders, their perishable goods is gone. Mm. The rubber market, clothes, you see, it's made up of mixed markets.
5: Mm.
4: A very big one. Over 4,000 shares. At that
5: over 4,000 shares?
4: Yeah.
5: Wow.
4: At that side. The Peninsula Shopping Mall alone has 24 shares.
5: Mm.
4: And it's made up of 12 cubicle.
5: Wow.
4: 24 cubicle. And from the end to the end, then we have the tabletop, we have the perishable goods market. Then where the pedestrian shopping mall started, that place, they had mix of items there. We have the lorry stations.
5: Wow.
4: They've lost, most cars were submerged, and, you know, to take it to the mechanic shop to overhaul the whole car. I mean, it takes a lot. The garage is 34 plots.
5: 34 car plots?
4: Yeah, car plots at garages. 36.
5: Wow.
4: 36 plots. And look at the number of cars over there. And At the moment, I can't give you a figure.
5: It's serious.
4: I can't give you a figure.
0: Hendrik Noble-Kinna is the Kolekloti Municipal NADMO Director. Meanwhile, a resident of Adabraka Odona says the recent floods recorded some of the highest water levels in decades, although the impact was less severe in terms of casualties due to improved timing and response.
6: And I think that this time was divine intervention.
7: Okay.
6: Because unlike said, it started 8 o'clock in the evening and ended around about 3 a.m. in the morning, so that was how we had a lot of casualty. But this one, it was getting into the day, and then when the people came, it was much more easier for them to navigate.
7: Okay.
6: Right, like, unlike the June 3rd, many of the Nalmo people couldn't because it was dark.
7: It was dark.
6: Yes. And at that time, too, we have not experienced the joy, the knowledge of having to put the lights off. I'm an old man, and I can tell you from history. Look, ask everybody here for. We've been seeing such
7: for the past 40 years.
6: I'm telling you, I'm able to tell you about October 1995 because I experienced, I was here. I was able to tell you about June 3rd, I'm here, and I'm telling you about 29th June, I'm here. And
7: it's the worst volume of water you've seen.
6: And one of the things that I really appreciate is about this time, it doesn't come with a lot of debris that we used to have from that of the October, as for the June 3rd debris.
7: So there wasn't as much debris in this one.
6: Yes, but the water level
7: was very high.
6: Was just too much.
7: All right.
0: That was a resident of Adabraka Odona. Still on flat, the Wasa Amenfi West Municipal Directorate of the National Disaster Management Organization has urged residents of Samaboy displaced by the recent flooding to refrain from returning to their homes until fumigation is completed to prevent disease outbreak. The flooding triggered by the overflow of the Sama and Tano rivers following heavy rainfall displaced hundreds of residents and caused extensive damage to property. Speaking to Certain News, the Deputy Director of NADMO for the Wasa Amenfi West Municipality, Christopher Bevel, said preliminary assessments indicate that about 100 buildings have collapsed, while 20 others have sustained partial damage.
8: Now the flood has reduced. In fact, it has reduced totally. But for the building, you need to do a spraying to prevent diseases. Now you have about 100 buildings that has totally collapsed and about 20 which is partially collapsed. And for the population which were affected by the flood is about 1,900 for now. The problem is that although the flood has reduced, but it's not healthy for the indigents or the people to go and then, how do you call it, accommodate in the what? In the place. Because we need to spray the place. As you know, there are so many diseases that are around because of the flooding. So you need to spray the environment before you go back to our various households.
0: That was the Deputy Director of NADMO for the Wasa Amenfi West Municipality, Christopher Bevel. We'll be taking you live to the Volta region, where over 400 people have also been affected by recent floods in parts of that region. Our correspondent in that region, Desmond Selassie Agol, has been monitoring the situation in the Aplau enclave and joins us live via telephone. Desmond, good afternoon to you. Thank you for your time. What's the current situation with the recent flood in the Volta region?
9: Hi, thank you. Good afternoon. So, in the Volta region, we didn't experience much of the flooding, but the areas that have been impacted by this flood are those around the southern part of the Volta region. And the southern, I mean, from Tetu South to the Angola district to the Keta municipality, to South Tong and some parts of North Tong district. Currently at the Aplau, that's in the Kesu town, some communities that were flooded include Agbosu Mess, Dakli, Uguaba, Lente Vute, and at Dakli, over 300 houses were imagine how children there sometimes may not show when they are in this water. So residents complained to me yesterday that it's as a result of building on waterways and also the failure of some authorities to dredge some parts of the waterways that leads to the lagoon where the water flows through. So they are calling on authorities to dredge waterways, and also they are appealing to the assembly to also look at how people build around those areas. Now, when we move to the South Town District, I can tell you that Aguto is also one of the most impacted communities in that area. The assemblyman, Thomas Albanu, was also telling me how the situation has affected over 200 homes in those areas. He keeps telling me that because of the nature of the area where they are surrounded with water sources, such as a lagoon, the Arzu Lagoon, the Toja River, and also the Bota River. So you can just see how these rivers, anytime they overflow, they spill over into this home. So they are also calling for the dredging of some of these water sources in their area to ensure that anytime it rains heavily, it doesn't spill over into their homes. I learned the DC for the area was also touring together with the Ghana National Fire Service to rescue some people and also to take some properties out of the water while measures are being taken to ensure that relief items are given to these people in this area. However,
0: let's come to South Town. They have also been affected by the recent floods in the Volta region. How different is this situation?
9: So for South Town in particular, it's a marshy area. Most parts of South Town is a marshy area. So anytime this we experience a heavy rain, and also because of their proximity to water sources such as the Apu Lagoon, the Toja River, and the Volta River, anytime it rains, we experience some of this flooding. But this year, according to them, has been very significant. They've not experienced this in some 14 years now. So they were not really expecting the flood to come in this time around, but they were taken unaware, and they believe it is as a result of the silt and other dead debris being lodged in the river or in the Avu Lagoon and also the Toja River. So they believe if the assembly begins to dredge these water sources, it will eventually bring some relief to them in the coming days, especially if the rain continues to fall.
0: Very well. What has been the response of authorities, i.e. NADMO and the various assembly, regarding the floods in the region?
9: All right. So the NADMO authorities in the Ketu South Municipality were telling me they have begun some interventions to ensure that the relief items are provided for the affected. I can tell you some do not even have a place to lay their head at night. So the NADMO authorities have begun some assessment to know the total number, although yesterday they were telling me the whole municipality, about 4,000 people have been affected. But assessments are still being taken or are still ongoing, so they don't know the exact numbers, but if they are done this week, they'll know the number of people who have been affected, and relief items will be provided for them. They're also telling me that they'll begin dredging parts of the waterways to ensure that the water slips away gradually. Also, at the Ketu, the South Town District as well, they have also begun some dredging along the waterways. So we believe in the coming few days, when all these things are done, we will see the water moving to the appropriate places and into the lagoons and the rivers in this area.
0: Grateful for your time. Desmond Salasiago is my colleague in the Volta region, bringing us up to speed on the flooding situation in that part of the country. This is still the City Prime News on 97.3 City FM. I am Hawa Idrisu Mustafa. Still ahead, Channel 1 TV and City FM launched 2026 edition of Literacy Challenge. We have details of that, plus other stories coming up shortly. 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

0: Thank you for staying with us on the City Prime News. 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And in the Northeast Region, we are live on Scarp FM 101.3 in Nakpandiri. Let's bring you more stories on the recent floods as residents of Alajo in Accra are appealing for waste disposal materials to support cleanup efforts following Monday's devastating flood. Heaps of refuse, damaged household items and goods salvaged from flooded shops now line the street, raising concerns that the debris could be washed back into drains and increase the risk of future flooding. Residents and business owners say the lack of waste disposal materials is slowing the cleanup and heightening fears of a public health crisis.
1: The gutters are choked with refuse, and we urgently need a refuse truck and waste container to help clear the debris. We will be relieved if the waste is collected. If it starts raining again, conditions here will become unbearable. We urgently need a refuse truck. We haven't seen one in this area for a long time, and we need it to come as soon as possible.
0: Those were some flood-affected residents of Alajo here in Accra. Now, the Ghana Health Service has warned that recent flooding and poor sanitation could increase the risk of diseases such as cholera, typhoid, diarrhea, and malaria. Speaking to City News, the Director of Public Health at the Ghana Health Service, Dr. Franklin Esiedu-Bekwi, said although Ghana has not recorded any confirmed cholera case since April 2025, the risk of an outbreak remains. He said the service has stepped up surveillance by closely monitoring diarrhea cases and testing all suspected cholera cases.
2: Risk is there because if you have a flood of such intensity, that is going to mess up the sewage of the city. I mean, then you realize that there could be fecal matter flowing around, so there's a risk of getting diarrhea diseases and including cholera and typhoid. So what we are doing as a service is that we are looking at our acute diarrhea surveillance very much well. We are looking at our threshold. So we have threshold for measuring or monitoring diseases, and it could be an indicator of an acute condition. So we are also looking at applying our case definitions that we are using to test whether we have any cases of cholera. For now, let me say that we don't have any cholera in country, but our surveillance systems are in place. We are making sure that our labs have the reagents to test for cholera and confirm if it should be. So the main thing is we are heightening surveillance and making sure that we test all suspected cases of cholera. The last confirmed case of cholera in country was in April 2025. So for now, I would say we don't have a case, but the risk is still there and we are monitoring it.
0: Dr. Esiedu-Bekwi further urged the public to eat hot meals, wash fruit and vegetables thoroughly, wash their hands with soap and running water, and sleep under mosquito net to reduce the risk of infection during the flooding period.
2: You need to be very careful whatever you are eating and drinking. So for food, make sure that everything that you are eating is hot. You need to eat only hot food. Then if you want to take anything which is not hot, like fruit or vegetables, make sure that you wash them. Wash them well before you consume them. Then we are also preaching that people should wash their hands always with soap and running water. For us, the premium is soap and running water, and the secondary is maybe hand sanitizer. But we are saying that wash your hands well with soap and running water. We are not saying water in the basin, running water. Then also, because of the flood, and that will seed we have water collecting in some receptacles. So that may increase cases of malaria. So we are saying that if you have bed nets, sleep in them or use any insecticide that will make sure you don't get malaria. So those are the risks that we have now. At the peak of, let's say, the flood, we could have things like sting bites, and because they'll be floating in the water. So those are the risks that exist for now that we are monitoring as a health service, and which we advise the general public.
0: That was the Director of Public Health at the Ghana Health Service, Dr. Franklin Esiedubekoi. The Ministry of Finance has released 350 million cedis from the contingency fund to support emergency relief operations and flood mitigation measures. The release of the funds follows a directive by President John Dramani Mahama, who instructed the Finance Minister, Dr. Kasiye Olatunfonsun, to urgently mobilize contingency fund to respond to the disaster and support affected communities. The funds have been transferred into a dedicated National Disaster Management Committee account to finance the government's National Emergency Flood Response Program, aimed at providing immediate assistance to victims while investing in measures to reduce the impact of future flooding. 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The competition is open to students between the ages of 11 and 15 and seeks to inspire a culture of reading, effective writing, and analytical thinking among young learners. Speaking at the launch, the head of programs production at Channel One TV and City FM, Apioko Sarah Mashong Abe, said the initiative has grown significantly over the years with deliberate effort to increase participation from underserved communities.
3: And for us at Channel One TV, City FM, our examiners, it was a very pivotal moment, because that was the dream, that this would be a national competition, not just students in Accra or students in privileged schools, as we call them, but students from all over the country, all the regions, who are also having a fighting chance at this. So beyond that, we said, how can we now, that we know that the knowledge of the quiz, of the competition, has traveled across the country far and wide, all the corners, how can we now be more deliberate about ensuring that we have that national character? And so in 2026, you'll see something a little different. And I'm glad we have schools here who have participated in the challenge, won the challenge over the years. We still have that competition. However, we are looking for the most outstanding all-round pre-secondary school student. The most outstanding all-round pre-secondary school student. All-round because we live in a world where our teachers are here, our heads of schools are here. You know, you need to be versatile to succeed. Those who are in industry, you understand. And now if you don't have knowledge, a little bit of knowledge of every little thing, your success is limited.
0: 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Now, Chief Examiner for the Literacy Challenge 2026, Anise Hafar, underscored the importance of nurturing critical thinking skills among young people, particularly at a time when artificial intelligence and emerging technologies are rapidly transforming education and the workplace.
4: What is it that we can do to make things happen? That one AI cannot do for you. What is that we can do to make things happen? And you know, I've been watching Bernard Arnault on the situation with the flood, for example. AI cannot solve that problem. Are you with me? So at the end of the day, human values are very, very important in terms of how we raise young people. And I'll say this. I was in Kigali to do a project last year. You won't believe this. There was not a piece of paper on the floor. I was there for about 8 days, traveling from one end of the country to the other, not one piece of paper on the floor. Are you with me on this one? Uh-huh. Now, even the gutters will clean. You know, AI cannot do that for us. That's the responsibility that we all have. So the idea now is to introduce what we call critical thinking, because AI cannot do critical thinking for us. Why do we value ourselves as human beings?
0: Anis Hafar is the chief examiner for the Literacy Challenge 2026. The Literacy Challenge 2026 is powered by 97.3 City FM, supported by Channel One TV, and proudly sponsored by Prospectus Ghana Limited, SIC Insurance, and Advocates Public. Digital Technology and Innovations has directed Ghana Digital Centres Limited to withdraw its decision to suspend the employment contract of all staff following the recent flooding at Itakra facility. In a statement issued, the ministry said it had become aware of a circular announcing the temporary suspension of employees pending a comprehensive assessment of the impact of the June 29 flood. The ministry described the directive as unacceptable and instructed the management to reverse it with immediate effect. It also advised employees of the center to disregard the suspension notice. According to the ministry, the welfare of staff remains a priority, particularly at a time when many have also been personally affected by the flood. The Chief of Defence Staff of the Ghana Armed Forces, Lieutenant General William Ejapon, has called for a collective national and regional effort to address the growing security threats facing West Africa. Speaking at the 50th anniversary Republic Day public lecture in Accra, he said violent extremist groups are no longer confined to the Sahel but have expanded into countries bordering Ghana, posing an increasing threat to both national and regional stability.
5: The map of our threat environment now has shifted dramatically in ways that demand a direct and honest response from government. Violent extremist organizations operating in the Sahel are not static. They are adaptive, resourced, patient. They have already penetrated the northern belt of our neighbors to the north and are probing further south. Indeed, some of our compatriots have fallen victim. Our maritime frontier in the Gulf of Guinea continues to be exploited by criminal actors who overlap with those of transnational terrorism. We have witnessed robbery attacks within our territorial waters.
0: Lieutenant General William Ejapon is the Chief of Defence Staff of the Ghana Armed Forces. Now, before we go, an Accra High Court has dismissed submissions by the two accused persons in the case involving former Ghana Infrastructure Investment Fund official Solomon Asamoah and Board Chair Professor Christopher Ameyo Ekumfi. The two had argued that the prosecution had failed to present sufficient evidence to warrant them being called to defend themselves. However, the court rejected their submission and has directed both men to open their defense and explain why they should not be convicted of allegations of causing a $2 million financial loss to the state. And that's how we end today's edition of the City Prime News, which has been live from our studios in Accra. The news was also live across the 16 regions of the country on our partner stations. Kindly log on to citynewsroom.com for more stories. I'm Hawa Idrisu Mustafa. Thank you for your company.
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9: My name is Nanama McBrown, and I work hard just like you. 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
0: It was late, the road was wet. I guess the curve was just too sharp. 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Billy couldn't feel his legs. He said he'd never walk again.

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In the headlines, Council of State calls for stricter building regulations to tackle recurring flooding. And also Ghana Shippers Authority leaked push to address bottlenecks at Ghana's ports. Details of these and others coming up soon. Please do stay.

0: Thank you for staying on. We're coming to you live from our studio at the Edumante Place, 504 West Vijaya. I am Benedicta Agni. To your first story. The Western North Regional Minister Wilbert Brentum has called on stakeholders to support the implementation of Ghana's free primary healthcare policy to help reduce morbidity and mobility in the country. He stated that policymakers and traditional authorities must utilize their positions to strengthen the health sector regardless of political differences. Mr. Brentum commended President Mahama and Health Minister Kobina Minter Kando for championing the policy and urged the public to adopt it.
1: The Western North region has consistently demonstrated its ability to implement innovative health interventions successfully with strong partnership between the Regional Coordinating Council, the Ghana Health Service, Metropolitan, Municipal and District Assemblies, our traditional authorities, development partners and our communities. But together, we shall make the three primary healthcare program another success story for our region. Clarify concerns and identify how each institution can contribute to successful implementation. Let us therefore approach this discussion with open minds and a shared commitment to improving the lives of the people who we serve. From Government of Ghana and the Western North Region Regional Coordinating Council, I wish to assure you of our unwavering commitment to supporting the implementation of this flagship program. Let us build a healthy Western North region where quality primary healthcare is really accessible to every citizen.
0: You heard the Western North Regional Minister Wilbert Brentum. Now on his part, at Chidomhene of Sesuyoso Traditional Area, Nana Elio Peng in the second urged stakeholders to support the implementation of the policy to ensure its success without political intervention.
2: This is the time to exhibit a great sign of patriotism by supporting our health personnel in providing general education to our people in our communities as far as this policy is concerned. We all have a role to play as a stakeholders in these communities, sensitization, education on this policy in our various communities. A lot of policies have been introduced by successive governments in the health sector. For instance, National Health Insurance Scheme, free maternal care, ETC, and now Ghana Medical Trust Fund, popularly known as Mahama Care and primary health care policies. It may interest you all to know that all government try to improve upon any health policy introduced in the health sector. And I welcome all to do same in this policy. Do not let us politicize because issues about health concerns us all, irrespective of your political, social, and economic status.
0: Nana Elio Payne, the second is the Chidomhene of Sesuyoso Traditional Area, urging stakeholders to support implementation of the Mahama Care policy to ensure its success without any political interference. Away from that, the Council of State has called for the strict enforcement of planning and building regulations to tackle Ghana's recurring flooding and minimize the devastating impacts of disasters. In a statement issued in the aftermath of Monday's flood, the Council urged metropolitan, municipal and district assemblies to strictly enforce planning laws, ensure compliance with approved building standards, prevent construction in flood-prone areas, and prioritize drainage maintenance, sanitation, and effective waste management. The appeal follows torrential rains that claimed at least 12 lives, displaced thousands of residents, submerged homes, and disrupted transportation in parts of Accra and several other affected communities. The council attributed the persistent flooding across the country to poor sanitation, choked drains, illegal development on waterways and wetlands, and weak enforcement of planning and building regulations. It emphasized that greater attention must be given to flood prevention rather than concentrating primarily on emergency response after disasters occur. As part of its recommendations, the council proposed that the National Disaster Management Organization, NADMO, be integrated into the planning of major infrastructure and development projects by undertaking comprehensive disaster risk assessment before implementation, particularly in flood-prone and other high-risk areas. The council expressed sympathy to victims of the flood, especially those in the Greater Accra region and other vulnerable communities. It extends its condolences to families who lost loved ones and reaffirmed its support for those affected by injuries, displacement, and the destruction of property and livelihoods. It also called for national solidarity in supporting communities impacted by the disaster. The council commended the government, NADMO, the Ghana Armed Forces, the Ghana National Fire Service, the Ghana Police Service, health professionals, volunteers, and other emergency responders for their swift rescue and relief effort. It further welcomed the recent measures announced by NADMO to strengthen disaster preparedness, including plans to revive its volunteer network through an updated database of citizens willing to support emergency response operations. According to the council, NADMO's nationwide presence at the national, regional, and district levels positions the organization to strengthen monitoring, improve coordination, and enhance the effectiveness of emergency response across the country. Still on flood and related stories, former Vice President Dr. Mahmoud Bawumia has urged government to declare a state of emergency in response to the escalating flood situation across the country. Addressing the media after touring affected communities, Dr. Bawumia described the scale of destruction as severe, noting that many households have lost essential personal belongings and shelter, citing meteorological projections indicating further rainfall in the coming days. He warned that the situation could deteriorate without immediate intervention.
3: Worrying for me is that the forecasts of even more rain to come. And if this is going to be more rain, I believe that the government could also consider even declaring a state of emergency, so that we deal with this in that particular format, that a state of emergency is declared, because this is a real big problem for this country, and we have to put all our energies, all our talents, all the engineers, all the hydrologists, we have to bring everybody together, regardless of party, because this is for Ghana, and let us do it for Ghana. Let us come together for Ghana and solve this problem for our country. And so that is where I want to ask everybody, let's do this together and let's provide relief, immediate relief to the people who are affected. People need food. People don't have clothes. People don't have mattresses. Let us make sure that we come immediately to their aid.
0: Here, former Vice President Dr. Mahmoud Bawumia, who made a speech during his tour at the flood-prone victims in Accra. Still live on Beach 105.5 FM, this is the Beach Newsroom. To other stories, tax analyst Francis Timaboy has urged businesses and individual taxpayers to take full advantage of the Ghana Revenue Authority's GRA extension of the tax filing deadline to July 6, 2026, warning that failure to file within the revised period could result in avoidable penalties. The GRA announced the extension after heavy rains triggered widespread flooding across Accra and surrounding communities, disrupting business operations and limiting taxpayers' ability to meet the original June 30 filing deadline. The revised deadline applies to second quarter corporate income tax CIT, personal income tax PIT, as well as May 2026 returns for value-added tax VAT, the National Health Insurance Levy NHIL, and the Communications Service Tax CST. Commenting on the decision, Francis Timaboy described the extension as a timely and pragmatic intervention that acknowledges the operational challenges many businesses faced following the floods. According to him, effective tax administration should balance revenue mobilization with responsiveness to prevailing economic conditions. Away from that, payment under the newly approved utility tariffs took effect yesterday, July 1, 2026. Consumers across the country have begun paying more for electricity and water following the implementation of new tariffs announced by the Public Utilities Regulatory Commission, PRC. The new rate announced in the Commission's third quarter tariff review increased electricity tariffs by 3.49% across board, while water tariff had gone up by 0.85%. The Director of Communications and Research at PRC, Dr. Kofi Obute, explained the new tariff adjustment.
4: I think it's just about 5% difference that we added on to it. So if you take the lifeliners, for instance, that consume between 0 and 30 kilowatt hours, if you look at what they are paying now and what they are supposed to pay from the 1st of July, it's about 5% difference. Now, for every kilowatt hour of electricity, we can run it for a particular period. If you take a 1,000-watt iron, for instance, you can run a 1,000-watt iron for a whole hour, 1 hour before you run 1 kilowatt hour of electricity. If you use a 2-horsepower or 2,000-watt gadget, that means that you use it for about half the period, so you need it for about 30 minutes before you run 1 kilowatt hour. So it just depends on how people manage their consumption. So if you convert it to CDs, you see that if you are within the 0 to 300 bracket, now you are paying 1 CD, 96 pesos for every kilowatt hour of electricity that you consume.
0: Dr. Kofi Obute is the Director of Communications and Research at the Public Utilities Regulatory Commission, PURC, in wrapping up the bulletin. Key stakeholders in Ghana's shipping and logistics sector have committed to addressing the operational bottlenecks that continue to increase the cost of doing business at the country's ports. The commitment was made during a stakeholder engagement forum organized by the Ghana Shippers Authority, GSA, at the Ghana Shippers House in Accra. The meeting brought together representatives from key government agencies and private sector operators whose activities directly influence the efficiency of Ghana's ports. The forum formed part of the GSA's ongoing effort to improve trade facilitation and enhance the competitiveness of the country's ports. Discussions focused on the concerns raised by shippers during earlier consultations with importers and exporters who were categorized into platinum, gold, silver, and bronze groups based on the value of their imports and exports. The authority also engaged various trade associations to identify challenges affecting the shipping and logistics industry. Among the major concerns raised were port congestion, delays caused by multiple inspections and regulatory procedures, bureaucratic bottlenecks, documentation fraud, corruption, and the imposition of informal charges. According to the Ghana Shippers Authority, these challenges continue to increase the cost of clearing goods and undermine the efficiency and competitiveness of Ghana's ports. And that's all for us here at Beach 105.5 FM on the Beach Newsroom. A look again at our headlines.

Now, the Council of State in a statement is calling for stricter building regulations to tackle recurring flooding, and also Ghana's Shippers Authority late push to address bottlenecks at Ghana's ports. I am Benedicta Acne. Production was led by Gloria Tete. Have a good afternoon. Up next is the Sunset Speech.

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0: Hello, you welcome to another episode of World Cup Blitz with me, Felix Boynty. A bit of results from yesterday. England had to struggle to beat DR Congo by 2-1, enabling them to push to the round of 16 of the ongoing World Cup. Senegal, after going 2-0 up, bottled it at extra time, with Belgium winning that fixture by 3-2. USA, one of the co-hosts, beat Bosnia and Herzegovina by 2-0 to advance to the round of 16 stage of the World Cup. Coming up today and fighting for the right to meet Portugal or Croatia in a blockbuster last 16 time. Spain and Austria lock horns in the last 32 of the 2026 FIFA World Cup that will be at the Sophie Stadium later today. The reigning European champions topped Group H to end the date with Dutch team who claimed the respectable second place in Group J behind current Mundial Masters Argentina. Now Portugal will face a huge test in their bid for a first World Cup crown when they meet Croatia at BMO Field in Toronto. That will be in the early hours of today. The Seleção progressed from Group K as runners-up, finishing 2 points behind Colombia, while Croatia also advanced after placing second in Group L, 1 point behind England. Switzerland will have to crush Algeria's dreams of reaching the World Cup's round of 16 for just the second time ever when they clash at BC Place in Vancouver. The Swiss topped Group B with 7 points from a possible 9, whereas Algeria's 4 points meant their inferior goal difference of -2 saw them finish third in Group G. Interesting games coming up later today in the ongoing FIFA 2026 World Cup. Kindly remember to log on to our Facebook page, Beach105.5FM, for more World Cup updates. My name is Felix Boynty, and I brought you World Cup Blitz here on Beach105.5FM.
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2: If I drink all night from this bottle of Jack, is it gonna take the pain away? 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

0: Joint, just let me know when the thing ready. 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

right, so it's a dancehall afternoon here in the cities of Beach 105. The Fan, Sean Paul, featuring Dua Lipa, No Lie, releasing 2016, bringing us to 33 minutes into 2 p.m. on the second day of July 2026, a Thursday afternoon. Hi, hi, hi, hi. What's up, darling? Well, this is the Sunset Beach on Beach 105, The Fan FM. I know you know this, but I'm reminding you, we are second Itakuri's music leader. And we're here right about now to drive you home. What are we going to be doing at that time? Until 5 p.m. Let me give you some highlights. At 3:30, ladies and gentlemen, the gossips are going to join me here. Talk of Nane Jaraba and Kandi. They're going to join me on the E-Bus segment. Yeah, this is their new game. The Gossips. I think they are squad now. Moving on at 4 p.m. The one and only Felix Wensi passes through with Sports Flash. What do you need, sports? He's got you covered. At 4:35, we're going to ask a very controversial question on the Street Talk today. Is it advisable for a boyfriend and girlfriend to have a joint account? A boyfriend and girlfriend having a joint account. Is it advisable? That's on the Street Talk today. Well, these and more is what you're going to get on the show. Plus quality music, perfection, great genius, all kind courtesy DJ Storm. My name is KK. KK Obanfo. I'm super excited to be on your airwaves. So you can stay right here. You're welcome.

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0: Well, it's about time already. 30 minutes into 3 p.m. Beach 105.5 FM. We are the Blue Family. It's the Sunset Beach. You're cruising with us right about now. We're keeping you company as you put things up and wrap things up in your offices and commute yourselves home. I am KK, KK about four. The tunes was kind to see DJ Storm. We're currently live on Facebook. We're going to delve into the stories trending right about now in 15 minutes. Kenneth Abbott Jr. is making sure we are live there. Shout out to him. And ladies and gentlemen, the caramel and chocolate gossips are right in front of me. No, wait. Ejeroba, which one are you? Caramel.
1: Obviously.
0: Caramel.
1: It's obvious.
0: Hey, you are vanilla. Okay, so the caramel and vanilla gossips are sitting in front of me. All right. Girls, how are you?
1: We are good.
0: Girls, how are you?
1: We are good. I'm good.
0: You are good. Yeah. How are you?
2: I don't know how you want us to say
0: we are fine. Vim. I want Ken. How are you doing?
3: I'm tired, Papa.
0: The weather has been a bit cloudy today. As I said,
1: it was actually difficult getting up this morning.
0: Oh, I'll pour you.
1: Yeah.
0: I'm so sorry.
1: Yeah.
2: Oh, what's the age, drama?
0: Who said that?
1: Kenneth.
0: On what basis did he have to say that?
3: Describing the weather, how the weather is.
1: But she didn't say anything.
0: No, but why would you even think negative?
1: Yes. She didn't say anything. You see, it's because you are thinking about it. That's how come you think so.
0: Kenneth has the most corrupt mind in this office.
1: Of course.
0: You girls should be very careful around him. All right, guys. So in weathers like this, when it's

0: rainy or cold or cloudy, how do you like your noodles?
1: Wet and spicy.
0: Okay.
1: Yeah.
0: Okay.
1: Yeah.
0: No wonder. Hey, Jeremiah, how do you like your noodles
2: you
0: at
2: know,
0: the time?
2: Mine, I love noodles.
0: Mm-hmm.
2: I have this, I mean, weird way of eating noodles.
0: Tell
2: when,
0: me.
2: When the weather is.
0: Quickly tell
2: so
0: me.
2: So you just, I mean, well, I like the soup, the
0: oh,
2: way
0: girls.
2: In the water. You get
0: see?
2: It? It's like you
0: see?
2: Eating Korean noodles.
0: That is
2: all
0: why
2: that.
0: We are
2: like,
0: all in sync.
2: Yeah.
0: Exactly like how I like
2: ramen,
0: my noodles.
2: Yeah. Like
0: oh
2: that
0: my
2: kind
0: God.
2: Of stuff.
1: It shouldn't be dry. Nah. We don't do that.
0: I want that shot.
1: We don't do that.
0: Anyways, ladies and gentlemen, before we delve into the stories, on the 18th of July, the biggest kids festival, Indomie Fest, is making its third stop in Takoradi and it's going to be epic. Candy has to be there. She's a kid in this room.
2: Wait, relax. It's for kids or we are part? Because
0: hey,
2: we are eating Indomie
0: papa.
2: On a regular basis.
0: Nadia, Pam, UG, Medical, DGL Academy, Badia.
2: Oh my God.
0: How is this for
2: I
0: kids?
2: We are
0: all good.
1: We are all kids.
0: Yeah. Now, do all to get ready to turn off with your favorite Indomitables. You know the Indomitables, Tweenie, Big Boy, Vision, Stretchy, Swifty. Mm. Turn up with the whole family on the 18th of July. We've got 16 days more for lots of exciting moments, amazing giveaways, fun activities, and of course, yummy Indomie is gonna be there. Do not door. Yo, the ticket is going for 20 Ghana Cedi
2: pay.
0: Pay.
2: Mm. Okay.
1: Pay.
2: Pay. Pay.
1: We'll tell our parents.
0: And if we are three, like us three, no.
2: Yeah.
0: It's 50 Ghana Cedi pay.
2: Pay.
1: Pay.
0: And if we are a family of six, like Kenneth and his whole family.
2: Yes, his children. He has five
0: so
2: children.
0: Okay, so Ken, the two of you, I make four, plus DJ Stone five. Why are you? Prince. And we are going to pay 100 Ghana Cedi. Pay.
1: Pay.
0: You might as well dial *714*57# *714*57# or you can visit vtickets.com. 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Well, see you at the Takoradi Mall. I'll be seeing you girls here for 16 more days before I see you at the Takoradi Mall. What is
3: I have
0: it?
3: A question. I have a question.
0: What is the question?
3: Indomie first. Would they prepare Indomie there?
0: Certainly.
2: Definitely, yeah.
0: Certainly.
3: And
0: there will be preparation of noodles, Indomie, and certainly we are bringing some home.
3: Why do I just make my own account?
0: Indomie, when or?
3: Like takeaways, so I want to know.
0: No, I have a politan call. So that you pack some. Girls, please don't stand in Kenny.
1: Mom. And yet, child, so we'll be saying no. For my mic, mom.
0: Charlie, please go.
1: Oh my
0: on.
1: God. So, this story, Ankasana, I don't know. After everything that is happening in Ghana, KK, some people are still stubborn to the core.
0: Mm-hmm.
1: You would not believe that a woman caught on camera was attempting to put. She was actually pushing it with a stick.
0: Mm-hmm.
1: She was pushing refuse, damp waste, in the flood waters. You can actually see the flood waters. I mean, moving
0: upon
1: like
0: all that is
1: upon
0: happening.
1: All that is happening. She's pushing it in, and the lady who was taking the video was like, "Se unse macho, kosuye, kosuye, unse macho," and she stopped. She was attempting, so it means
0: this one. She went and put it back when it's done.
2: Is it attempting? She was doing it.
1: She was about to, but it's like when she saw the camera was on her, then she stopped.
2: She was doing it.
1: I don't know. Oh, it's an attempt. I feel like she didn't do
0: Ghana
1: it.
0: Ghana can never go forward if we don't stop this attitude of ours. After this heavy rains that caused these floods, you saw the kind of rubbish it was bringing out. Clearly attitude now. And then you are still
1: doing it. Like,
0: this one, if they bring the best drainage in the world in front of her, she will still do it.
2: You know, I don't get why she was even at that point. She should have been arrested, because we've been saying this since this flat issue came.
0: A similar story was put on Tolide. Tolide, his TikTok account.
1: Yeah,
0: where a fan of his saw another person dumping rubbish into a gutter when it was raining, and she took videos of it.
2: What was the idea about this?
1: I don't
2: it's raining
1: so.
2: And you are
1: so,
2: pushing rubbish into
0: so that the water would flush it off.
2: Oh no, where they or they. You know,
0: exactly.
1: That's this flash.
2: Exactly. What's the rationale about this?
0: Exactly.
1: I told Miss Bennett this morning. She said they should have shot it. She saw the camera
2: that
1: was
2: is,
1: on her. No,
2: it's
1: Jay.
2: Not attempted. It's like
0: one should see
2: no.
0: Right now, with the kind of world we are, with the kind of world we have, everybody can video you or take anything of you.
1: No
0: at
1: privacy.
0: Any point. So please, I beg, do well to do the right thing anytime, any day. Even at Yeshe in Ghana, Jesse, somebody was streaking us without our permission.
1: No privacy.
0: Yes.
3: I have a problem with those who took the video.
0: Mm-hmm.
3: You see, they should have forced her to take the thing home, take the rubbish home, because she left the rubbish there.
2: It's one number far.
3: So at the end of the day, it will still get back to the flood waters. Get to somewhere
0: and where the water and is, where the rubbish is, if the water rises kakra and then they call hey Ghanaians, let's change all anyways, let's move.
2: I don't think
0: irritating me.
2: She's not the only person that
0: she
2: that
0: isn't
2: way. I mean
0: she
2: unfortunately
0: isn't.
2: For her she was captured.
1: Yeah, she was captured.
2: Yes,
0: she isn't. And sometimes I ask myself this question. That
2: you should
0: ask myself. So personally, I'm at home. Yeah. We put our rubbish together, and there are baller people who come around every week for it.
1: Mm.
0: So we pack it together in trash bags. When they come, they take it. You pay, then they take it. So my question is: this rubbish, isn't that when they are taking it there, it doesn't reach? Or because I have no hands in what is going on. My rubbish is not there. I don't know if you get where I'm coming from. So where do these rubbish come from?
2: It is the same way. I don't know. I honestly don't get why people do that.
0: Into what? A torrential kesidum isi, and you are still doing the exact thing that is causing it. Are you okay?
2: The thing is, it's so important to me. I'm bringing all my rubbish, and then the flood water should take it away. No, for go one if you. It doesn't make sense. You see,
0: mommy, I'm irritated. Let's go to the
2: next
0: story. Let's
2: move on. And same on this flood issue. Nah, I mean, Dope Nation would have to sacrifice. Or Denise Calabom one. No, in your relief. I mean, it's good. But let me
0: Dope
2: go.
0: Dope Nation is bringing money.
2: Yeah, so Dope Nation has announced plans to donate 1,000 Ghana cedis each to a number of victims affected by Monday's devastating, floods in part of Accra.
0: Oh, wow.
2: And in a statement shared on his social media, their social media platform, he says, and I quote, "Dear friends, the floods in our homes resulting to the losses of life and vulnerable property isn't just here to break us, but to remind us of how strong we should be as one people we love. We intend to give 1,000 cedis to each a number of victims, families affected in some parts of Accra from our Europe tour proceeds."
0: That's a very beautiful, that is very thoughtful.
2: Yeah.
0: Oh, wow. That's very generous. What's Kenny saying?
3: It's very thoughtful.
0: Very thoughtful
3: of them.
0: Uh-huh.
3: But the woman who attempted to throw. The woman who attempted to throw that rubbish into the flood water. She's also a victim, right?
0: Yeah.
3: So she will get the 1,000 cedis.
2: 1,000.
3: Then at the end of the day, I'm coming. At the end of the day, it will rain again. It will flood.
2: The same woman will do the same thing.
3: So meaning the 1,000 Ghana cedis.
2: I'm not saying they should keep it.
0: I think you're wrong if you say I'm not saying they should keep it.
3: But I think they should channel it to maybe
4: revamping
0: drainage and coal.
4: Even when we do the drainage system and everything, it's still, they will still do this thing.
0: But Ken, here is a case where people are in predicaments right now. Mm-hmm. Some are even finding it difficult to find food.
4: I understand.
0: Eat. Yeah, you know where to sleep right now. Okay. One in Turco, they need to wear something.
2: Is this
0: right?
2: Pocket money? Thousand Ghana cedis.
4: I'm not saying what they are doing is wrong, but I'm also saying that we have still STUPID people.
2: Okay.
4: Who will still go about and do the same thing again, and it will still flood again. So instead, this 1,000 cedis relief thing, I get it, but why don't you revamp Kantas? That's how people call it. Why don't you bring it back?
0: Our mothers call it tankers.
4: They call it tankers. So for our mothers listening, so that they will
0: Do you think tankers is gonna work right now?
4: Oh no, they should revive it. It will work.
0: My point is, do you think it's gonna work?
4: Oh yes,
0: right now?
4: It will. So if you put all our energies into it, it will work.
2: Yeah, I agree.
0: According to what I heard, tankers. What about no wood room by a few more
2: bedrooms?
4: I think at this stage we need that desperately. KK, anchor this woman by now, anchor Ojina Court. We need that as soon as possible.
0: So Dope Nation, Kakalika Hitmakers, please. You've seen the woman and her face.
4: Oh.
0: My woman.
4: How? How would they be able to even identify
2: her? We can tag them.
4: As soon as possible, we should revive town council, right?
2: Yeah.
4: You see, we need them badly.
0: I understand.
4: I watched another video in Sekendi, and the woman was defending her action, like throwing refuse into a gutter, and she was defending it.
0: What was she saying?
4: Where so yabaza?
2: Where so yabaza? Do I have
4: so yabaza now for World Cup? You see, when I saw the video, KK.
0: Do you see how Sekendi floods recently?
4: Yes, that's the kind of people we are. That's our mindset.
0: Was it flooding as such years before?
4: No.
0: Exactly.
4: We blame the government that the government is not working. The MP, what do you call it? Please, the man that I know that definitely you'll get the video. They should arrest that woman. They should arrest her.
0: Ken, calm down.
4: Why should I calm down?
0: No, your microphone is off. Calm down. At this point, you need to calm down. Girls, we're going to add one more story quickly, and we're going to be done with the E-Bus segment today. Gloria, do you have anything?
2: So, you know, this sort of four big thing, and, you know, one of the anti-immigration movements in South Africa, Nkosi Kosana.
0: No, don't mention
2: Nabanda. But anyways, sorry.
0: This guy. No, I think it should be mentioned.
2: I can't. So, you know, in a video, he was actually given reasons why they are doing that. You know, according to him, they are sacking foreigners, especially black men from their country, because I mean they leave their families, their children in their country, and then come to their country and then stay there for 5 years, 10 years, I mean doing nothing, you know. They don't understand why they've left their family. He according to him, he wants that spirit. Why would you leave your children and come to another country? You should be closer to your family, providing for your children and all that. So why would you leave? And also he also stated that some come to their country just to have fun. So why do you want to leave your country and come and drink Black Label and things in our country because our drink is nice and all that? I mean, giving justification for their actions.
0: I have a feeling sense is chasing him, but he's running far away from it.
2: Far.
0: says him, because how is that even his business? If I've left my family to come to Kenneth, calm down.
4: Okay. I'm coming. You see, people like that. Let me calm down. They have a certain mindset
0: that
4: if they are to leave their family and go to another country, they will never take care of their family.
2: Mm-hmm.
4: Because I've left my family, maybe let's say in Ghana. Mm-hmm. I've been to South Africa for mm-hmm. 10 years. Do you think I will not take off my family?
0: Of course.
4: Do you think
0: money.
4: I will not be sending them money? Do you think I will not be talking to them?
0: Yes.
4: So that's what he will do. Should in case he is to leave South Africa. That's why he's saying that men like this don't take care of their family, blah blah blah, blah, blah.
0: I think I also saw somewhere Jacinta saying that they are not only sacking the black immigrants, they are sacking the white immigrants too.
4: She's
0: Where's
4: lying.
0: That one from?
4: She's lying. Keke,
0: so far, she's I lying. Haven't seen them sack a white. Single white person. Yeah. Look, even if you were a Ghanaian and you were a white person there in South Africa, they wouldn't sack you.
2: Yeah.
0: Hey, Africa is watching, no?
1: Ana.
0: Africa, yankwa.
1: Yampo.
0: I don't know them, girl.
2: We are throwing away our African values, our culture. Let me say it that way. We being with our family, taking care of our family directly. But,
0: Mami. Don't even finish. Ladies and gentlemen, at this point, this is where... This is where we're going to end the Iba segment today. Tomorrow happens to be a holiday. You're going to enjoy it, but we're going to talk about that later. Rahel is in the studio. I don't even know what she's doing here. Anyways, thank you, girls. Chocolate and vanilla. Gossips. Please, which one is Kenneth? If you are chocolate, if you are vanilla. All right, guys, thank you for joining me. Ladies and gentlemen, I leave you in the hands of DJ Stone for some great, great, great tunes. And that's exactly 4. Felix Wensie is joining us with Sports Flash. Stay here.

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1: Hello, you welcome to another episode of World Cup Blitz with me, Felix Boynty. A bit of results from yesterday. England had to struggle to beat DR Congo by 2-1, enabling them to push to the round of 16 of the ongoing World Cup. Senegal, after going 2-0 up, bottled it at extra time, with Belgium winning that fixture by 3-2. USA, one of the co-hosts, beat Bosnia and Herzegovina by 2-0 to advance to the round of 16 stage of the World Cup. Coming up today, and fighting for the right to meet Portugal or Croatia in a blockbuster last 16 time, Spain and Austria lock horns in the last 32 of the 2026 FIFA World Cup that will be at the Sophie Stadium later today. The reigning European champions topped Group H to end the date with that team who claimed the respectable second place in Group J behind current Mundial Masters Argentina. Now Portugal will face a huge test in their bid for a first World Cup crown when they meet Croatia at BMO Field in Toronto. That will be in the early hours of today. The Seleção progressed from Group K as runners-up, finishing 2 points behind Colombia, while Croatia also advanced after placing second in Group L, 1 point behind England. Switzerland will have to crush Algeria's dreams of reaching the World Cup's round of 16 for just the second time ever when they clash at BC Place in Vancouver. The Swiss topped Group B with 7 points from a possible 9, whereas Algeria's 4 points meant their inferior goal difference of -2 saw them finish third in Group G. Interesting games coming up later today in the ongoing FIFA 2026 World Cup. Kindly remember to log on to our Facebook page, Beach 105.5 FM, for more World Cup updates. My name is Felix Boynty, and I brought to you World Cup Blitz here on Beach 105.5 FM.
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5: Results 3-0. Do you know what this means? 3 premierships? I won more premierships alone than the other 19 managers together.
6: And that's it!
7: 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He's seen Henderson face to face with Fernandinho.
8: 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Oh, wow!
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0: right, it's time to talk sports here on Beach 105.5 FM. My name is Felix Boynsi. The World Cup is gaining momentum. Of course, it has reached the round of 32 stage, and later today, games will be played. Spain will be up against Austria. The European champions looking forward to this particular game to progress and reach the round of 16 stage. Later at exactly 11, that is p.m., Portugal would also take on Croatia in that particular fixture. At 3 a.m., if you would have the time to watch, Switzerland will be up against Algeria, another African side that we are looking forward to, you know, making us proud. Yesterday, the likes of DR Congo and Senegal failed us woefully after, you know, failing to progress through the run of 16 stage in the ongoing World Cup. So, in the spirit of the World Cup, Sky Sports' Paul Mason has been looking ahead of England's run of 16 World Cup encounter with co-host Mexico. That'll be on Monday, a game he believes is too close to call. Now, Thomas Tuchel's side came from behind to edge DR Congo by 2-1 in a tightly fought round of 32 tie. That was in Atlanta yesterday. And that result has actually set them up this intriguing knockout clash at the 87,000 capacity Azteca Sports Stadium in Mexico City. Let's hear from Paul Mason reacting ahead of England's game against Mexico on Monday.
1: Huge. As big as you could imagine. I mean, if this was played anywhere else, England would win this football match. It wouldn't, it would be, you know, they would win it. No Mexico player gets in the England team. We're by far a better team. But it's an altitude of 7,000 feet. That is, mind-blowing. You've only got to look at their record at home. And they just run teams down, you know, and they just keep on going and going. I think we don't really understand watching it at home, the difference, you know. We don't see it because you're watching Mexico and they're running and running and running, and the other teams just get run off their feet. And I think England will hope this to be a, you know, real, real cagey football match. But if Mexico open this game, I don't see how they don't run England off their feet. But yeah, England can't do anything. It takes probably a couple of weeks to get acclimatised. So for me, yeah, that is the biggest obstacle for England is the altitude.
0: Right, so here from Paul Mason speaking there. A lot more games to be played subsequently, and obviously we'll all be anticipating those fixtures. Let's move away from the World Cup and do a bit on transfers. Elliot Anderson, his record-breaking £116 million transfer to Manchester City from Nottingham Forest, that has been confirmed. Now, the deal makes midfielder Anderson, who is 23 years of age, the most expensive British player ever, surpassing the £15 million Real Madrid committed to, you know, paying for Jude Bellingham when they signed him from BVB Borussia Dortmund in the summer of 2023. Only Liverpool's £125 million spent on Alexander Isak, and also £116.5 million outlay for Florian Wirtz. That was last summer, were more expensive incoming transfers in the Premier League history. Now, Anderson was given clearance by the England national team to complete his medical with Manchester City on Sunday in between World Cup games. He has started all four of the matches for the Three Lions of England so far. The midfielder chose Manchester City above Manchester United and the other interested clubs. Now, Nottingham Forest were very, very happy, we understand, you know, to sell to either, but ultimately it came down to the player and he picked Manchester City. And so the latest is that City, they have confirmed that particular transfer, Elliot Anderson joining Manchester City from Nottingham Forest. We are still on transfers, and Tottenham Hotspur, they have also completed the signing of Matheus Fernandes from West Ham United. Now, the fee is understood to be around £85 million, which has smashed the club's transfer record of £65 million paid for Dominic Solanke from Bournemouth. That was in August 2024. A deal worth up to £100 million has also been agreed with Newcastle United for Sandro Tonali. So Fernandes' status as record signing could be short-lived. Now, Manchester United were also pushing hard to sign Fernandes, but only buy players at the right valuation and who really want to play for the club. And his preference, we understand, was not clear throughout the process. We understand that Tottenham Hotspur were determined to win that race to sign Fernandes and would have merged any offer from Manchester United for that particular player. And so that is the current situation with Matheus Fernandes and Tottenham Hotspur. He has joined. He'll be wearing jersey number 18. And as we speak, Sandro Tonali is undergoing his medicals with the Lily White. If passed, or if he passed, he'll be announced as the next Tottenham Hotspur player. Let's move on and do some more transfers. Now, Hull City have signed Jack Butland from Rangers for an undisclosed fee. We understand it will be on a 2-year contract with the option of an additional 12 months. Used to, you know, keep for Stoke City. He's been in and around Manchester United, moved to Scotland, and now he's back at Hull City Football Club. Now, Rancheki, we understand, is also going through a very difficult period of the pitch. Now, the France coaching staff are aware that the situation has left him emotionally exhausted since the end of last week with Cherki, even suffering sleepless nights because of that personal problem. We understand Manchester City are also concerned about the situation, and they'll work extensively once the World Cup is over. Cherki also understands that he can't expect to, you know, displace the players ahead of him right now, given the outstanding form of Kylian Mbappe, Ousmane Dembele, and also Michael Olise. However, his France national team have rallied behind him, reassuring him that his moment will come, and they've been reminding him that the French national team will need his talent to unlock different games as the World Cup progresses. Now, AC Milan are dreaming of signing Liverpool captain Virgil van Dijk this summer at Ruben Amorim's request. Now, the Dutch defender is Amorim's preferred choice to strengthen the Rossoneri's defence, although his salary and Liverpool's reluctance to sell make that particular deal a difficult one. And so a lot happening in the transfer market, and definitely I'll be here to update you as and when in our subsequent bulletins. Let's now move away from the foreign front and do some local news. The Black Stars of Ghana, they have touched down in Kansas City ahead of Friday's crucial 2026 FIFA World Cup round of 32 match against Colombia. That will be at the Kansas City Sports Stadium. Now, the team, we understand, departed Providence at approximately 4:40 p.m. on Wednesday and arrived in Kansas at 5 p.m. before checking into their hotel. Ghana's arrival closes a 3-week stay in Rhode Island, where the Black Stars stayed for matches against Panama, England, and Croatia during the group stage. Now, Ghana will face Colombia. That will be at the Kansas City Sports Stadium at exactly 1:30 a.m. on Saturday, Ghana time. Now, the fixture is a must-win for the Black Stars as they push for a place in a round of 16. Now, the Black Stars go into the game looking to build on their performances that was in the group stage and count on the support of Ghanaians across the United States of America. The Communications Department of the Ghana Football Association, they have been talking to winger Abdul Fatawi Shahaku, and he has thrown more light on his early stages with the Black Stars. Yeah.
2: So I was getting good things from them, sure, and good advice, and I think that helped me, sure, to still stay active. Yeah. What I pick is the advice
3: Beach,
2: they gave me is
3: 105.5 FM.
2: Do your work. Anything you do, make sure you don't miss training, you don't miss or you don't do something that will prevent you from. Or they tell you you can have fun, you can do everything, but if it's work time, it's work time.
4: Sure.
2: I think that's what There was the first game I my debut.
4: Yeah.
2: I came to the camp and I was not even thinking of playing.
4: Yeah.
2: I just thought like I'm coming to watch, learn, and you know, for coming for the future.
4: Sure.
2: But we finished
3: Beach,
2: training
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2: I don't know. The senior guys, they called me and they said, "Get ready, tomorrow you are playing." I was like, I was so shocked. After the last training, like today, and we just finished training, we're going back, like we went back to the hotel. And later, like the seniors, they called me and they said, "You are playing tomorrow." I was so shocked. And
0: right, so that was winger Abdul Fatawi Shahaku speaking. Let me remind you that French referee Clément Topin, he has been appointed as the center referee for Ghana's crucial round of 32 clash against Colombia later on Saturday night. Now, the 43-year-old official is one of Europe's most experienced referees, having taken charge of several high-profile matches, including the 2021 Europa League final and the 2022 Champions League final between Real Madrid and Liverpool Football Club. Topin, he has been one of the standout referees at the 2026 World Cup, earning praise for his handling of England's 4-2 victory over Croatia. That was in a group stage. Now, he was also the fourth official for the tournament opener between Mexico and South Africa. The Frenchman will be assisted by fellow countryman Nicolas Danous and also Cyril Gringori. Now, the video assistant referee for that game will be led by another French official, Jerome Brizard, with support from Willy Dalajot and Benoit Milo. So we are looking forward to that particular fixture. The Black Stars are taking on, Colombia. Ghana definitely will be hoping Topin's experience and composure will ensure a fair contest as they look to make history on the global stage. On this note, we end Sports Flash here on Beach 105.5 FM. My name is Felix Boynsi.

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0: Ladies and gentlemen, the holiday has already started, yeah?
1: Froze like winter.
0: It starts tomorrow. We're free. Up until the weekend. Are you happy? Because I am. Well, unfortunately, I have to be in the office. Because I have to. But as for you, as for Ijeoma and Candide, you're going to enjoy. And I hate them already for that. Anyways, this is Beach 105.5 FM, the Sunset Beach, with 36 minutes into 4 p.m. So, chocolate and vanilla are seated right in front of me. We are going to delve into the street talk for today. Today we are asking, is it a good idea for a boyfriend and girlfriend to have a joint bank account? Is it a good idea for a boyfriend and girlfriend to have a joint bank account? That's on the Street Talk today. And we're delving deeper. And through that, in the next 10 minutes, I am going to read your comments. Hi, girls.
2: Hi.
3: Chocolate Hi. And vanilla.
2: Ooh-wee.
0: Is it a good idea for a boyfriend and girlfriend to have a joint bank account? In Ijeoma?
3: Boyfriend and girlfriend,
0: yeah, serious, exclusive people.
3: I mean, mine is, if you guys are not married yet, you guys should, I mean, keep a separate account. I mean, you guys can know how much each and everyone, your partner can know how much you earn. It's fine. I mean, it's fine. You can tell him or
0: her,
3: but. Anyways, I think it is not good. I wouldn't advise anybody to, I mean, have a joint account, because sometimes things can escalate. You don't know your but relationship is sometimes it's something. So if you keep a joint account, you don't know, your boyfriend might run away with your buddy. You don't know. Yes, anything can happen in relationships.
0: Yeah, that's true.
3: So if you are not, I mean, married, there's no contract, I mean, binding you two together, don't. That would be
0: it's a no-no for you.
3: Yeah, I wouldn't do that.
0: Vanilla, what's your take on this?
2: I will never do such a thing.
0: It can never be you.
2: Never. Never.
0: Hey. Oh, but this is somebody you love.
2: Enzo? Never. Why would I do that?
0: No, but why wouldn't you though?
2: No, KK. Hey, I always say I was born in the wrong century.
0: Why do you say that?
2: Because when I watch videos on how old love was. Like, for instance, I'm like a Disney person. So when I watch how you get that kind of love, that one, I can die for my man. But at this point, no.
0: So you wish to have that kind of love, but
2: yes,
0: you're not getting.
2: Yes,
0: so.
2: I was born in the wrong century. This generation, I don't belong.
0: So it's a no-no for you with a joint bank account.
2: No.
0: What if the relationship looks very, very promising?
2: To the people outside, but me, you and I, we know this thing. It's not promising.
0: And what if to you it is promising? What if to you it is promising?
2: No.
3: So you, even if it's promising, I wouldn't advise you to do that now. If you guys are married, there is a contract, you've signed that, okay, we are married, we are legally married or traditionally married.
0: Yeah.
3: You can. But as of this point, relationship matters. And sometimes you might know the guy, you think you know the guy, and then all of a sudden something happens and your money is gone.
0: Why are you centered on the guy?
3: So
0: what if it's the girl?
3: Yeah. If you have an overspending girlfriend who would want to get anything at all, and you have a joint account, you are getting the bills, you are getting the debits,
2: he
3: and
2: will
3: all
2: just
3: that.
2: Be getting the receipts.
3: You'll be debited, and you see, say, oh no, or leave it life.
0: All right.
3: There.
0: So, in the comment section, Coffee K is in here saying, why not? If she's the one I want to settle down with, no problem.
3: Bema. Okay. Or Becca. Bema. Oh.
0: They can't you girls be are not nice.
2: That's why they spend it too.
0: Devney Antonio, hi buddy, and he says not in the least.
2: Amen.
0: Wendy Caesar says only if it's in your plan to get a broken heart and die early. Dictavoa says a big fat no in capital letters. I have a Branty Pa, and he says, yes, it'll serve as a broken heart allowance in case one messes up.
2: Allowance.
0: Ah, wait. Broken heart allowance.
3: Yeah, I mean, that would be fair. It would be quite good.
0: And like, seriously?
3: Yeah. Oh my God. Allowance.
0: Broken heart allowance.
3: Yeah.
0: I have remarkable cooties, mm-hmm. and he says, for where? Hope some in the comment section saying, join Susuba's crime, we won't do.
3: All right. I know, right?
0: Oh, Brown Foster says, yes, with exclamation marks in capital letters. I don't agree with Brown Foster. I feel he's being ironic. Ida Blankson says, no, with exclamation marks. And your name, Amma Sekli, says, no. Ladies and gentlemen, if you ask, mwah, KK Avanfu, my answer will be no. Oh no, for the word, never it. Even with the marriage joint account,
2: it's something else. Oh.
3: It's not all your income that you put in the joint account. It's just like something that you are saving. It's just in case.
2: Get but it. Some people want to be faithful.
0: So you
2: faithful and committed until the ninia
3: be there.
2: So you say it.
0: Faithful with money. Faithful with what?
2: Money.
3: if you're like me, I just want to be honest. I just want to be transparent. Uh-huh. I always call for transparency in relationships. Mm-hmm. So, I earn this. So, I'm giving, like, you know I earn this.
0: Girl,
3: right?
0: Uh-huh. Girl.
3: But if not...
0: One thing for a woman not to do. Please, if you're a lady listening to me, one thing for you not to do is to tell your man your earnings. Don't do that.
3: Why?
0: Yeah. If by any reason he finds out, that's okay. By you going out and saying, it's something you shouldn't do. He will help you calculate it. He will help you spend it. And he will help you budget your own money, your own hard-earned money. Mm. It's not a good thing. You will hardly ever hear a man tell you that this is the total amount of money I earn. If you force for him to tell you something, he's not telling you the truth.
3: Yeah. Yeah, I think.
0: So I said, hey lady, your own hard-earned money, don't give the ticket out. It's a no-no. It should be your secret. Mm. It's your money.
3: But what if it will be like, oh, you don't want to tell me?
0: I'm not saying being uncle, same as a woman. No, don't bring it out.
3: You know?
0: Yeah, nobody should say
3: But
0: see, for peace sake, when it comes to money, money can cause a lot of problems in relationship, even in friendships. Even in friendships, a moment a ticket comes in. So why didn't you spend it this way, but you spent it this way? Why didn't you do it this way, but you did it that way? A lot of questions are going to be asked. So the best thing for you not to do is to bring out your digit, as in the amount you actually earn in a relationship, even in marriage. Uncle you.
3: But sometimes I would know how much my man makes so that... Just in case we are planning our life together.
0: Roughly.
3: Yes, an estimate. Yeah.
0: Roughly fine. But the actual digits, girl, no. It's a no. Be advised. All right, ladies and gentlemen, that was Vanilla and Caramel, Candy and Ejerba. We have got some few minutes and we're going to clock out of the studios. Until then, you're enjoying some tunes from DJ Storm. But before that,

Before that, let's have a conversation about Holy Mosquito Spray and Quail. If you're looking to kick out all crawling and flying insects in your space, think of your offices, your homes, your kitchens, whichever space you find yourself. 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Do want to leave the room 15 minutes after you spray. 15 minutes after you spray. And do not be in a room with a burning mosquito coil. Holy Mosquito Spray and Tuntun Police. Holy Mosquito Spray. Da and da. Crown crawl. Leaving the house of DJ Stone for more tunes. I'll be back in no time.

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I said, you want challenge them, you go bend your casket. 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

0: Agba Zume Naomi. Morgan Nero. Well, this is what we're going to be done for today. 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
1: A big thank you going out to you for doing the tuning in, stickers and stays, yes, for everything urban on your airways. Do I love you? Yes, I do. Going out to my team, my family, my friends, my colleagues. To the interns. Candy, Ejarba, Prince, John. My right-hand man. DJ Storm, our social media manager for BTFM, Kenneth Aben Jr. We did this together the whole week. Of course, we do it every time, any day. You're going to enjoy your evening tomorrow and the weekend. At exactly 5, we switch to City for the evening news.

Well, let us all pray for the Black Stars facing Colombia come Saturday. Let's see how things go, but we pray, pray, pray that we win that match, else we're coming home. My name is KKKK about four. Do I love you? Yes, I do. Stick and stay right here on Beach 105.5 FM. The After Drive comes your way at 7 from DJ Berry. Until then, I love you. Bye.

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0: 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You're welcome to Eyewitness News, which offers you great interviews, analysis, and news summaries. There's also talk back later on the show where we hear from you. I am Umar Rusanda Amadou. And coming up tonight, South Africa. One Ghanaian shot dead yesterday. We'll touch base with the country to understand what the situation is after the protests of 2 days ago. Also coming up, Agenda 111 Hospital in Adansea Square, taken over by Galamsey operators. We'll be speaking to the former Member of Parliament for the area, the Honourable Governor Tahir Hammon. And later on Eyewitness News, Ghana risks potential shortage of HIV testing kits by end of July. What exactly does that mean to the health sector? We also have business news later on the show, and we'll be bringing your views here on Eyewitness News. I am Umar Rusanda Amadou, your anchor tonight, and we are very interactive. Send us your messages on WhatsApp 0539-986-996, or mention my handle at Umar Rusanda or at City973. Use the hashtag Eyewitness News and the world will hear what you think. This is Eyewitness News on 97.3 CTFM. Another major story tonight. Former Chief Justice Gertrude Eraba-Tokonu, her case at the Supreme Court has been dismissed. We'll be giving you summaries of that later on Eyewitness News. This is Eyewitness News on 97.3 CTFM. We'll be going to South Africa, where we'll be starting from, because we are told that one person has died, and that person is a Ghanaian. And sadly, that shooting incident led to the death of the Ghanaian in Cape Town. We'll be touching base with the South African, the people we have in South Africa to speak to on this particular matter. But I am in studio, not alone. I'm with my sidekick for tonight, Sami Wiafi. Sami, you're welcome.
1: Thank you very much, Umar.
0: I think I cannot hear you. I would have to let Mr. Latte put you back on air because you're off. So you can say that again.
1: Hello, Sanda.
0: Good, good. It's good to hear you.
1: Good to hear from you, too.
0: On Tuesday, the protests happened. The death we are hearing happened yesterday. What more have we gathered?
1: So, late last night when the news broke, we got confirmation from the Ghana High Commissioner to South Africa, His Excellency Benjamin Kwashi, who confirmed that indeed an incident like this has happened in Cape Town, which is one of the provinces in South Africa. And so subsequently, the Minister of Foreign Affairs, the Ministry of Foreign Affairs, issued a statement stating government's position on the matter, very, very strongly worded statements, you know, condemning the act and asking authorities in South Africa to investigate the matter and bring the perpetrators to book as far as this killing incident is concerned. And it comes on the back of the March and March protests that took place on Tuesday, where the South Africans are protesting the continuous existence of foreigners in their country and asking them to go back. This was long planned, and I've said that on the 30th of June, they were going to hold a massive demonstration to get all foreigners out of the country. After that demonstration, they also announced that every Thursday, they are going to embark on a similar demonstration aimed at putting pressure on their government to ensure that all the foreigners leave their country, and also putting pressure on the foreigners themselves to leave the country.
0: So that demonstration happened on Tuesday, and they said they'll be doing every Thursday, which means today we should expect that they'll be having another demonstration.
1: We should expect it today, but as at the time we're coming on air, we've not had any information as to whether the protests indeed took place today. We are still verifying that information. But Sanda, just after the Ministry of Foreign Affairs issued that statement, the South African police also issued a counter statement, okay, indicating that the incident that happened in Cape Town was not linked to the protest, but rather it was linked to extortion. And if you go to citynewsroom.com, and the story there says, killing of Ghanaian linked to extortion, not protest. That's South Africa police. And I read portions of the story to you, saying the South African police service in the Western Cape has confirmed the fatal killing or shooting of a Ghanaian national, stating that investigations suggest that the killing was linked to extortion-related crime rather than xenophobic violence. In a statement issued by the SAPS in a Facebook post. The police identified the person who was dead as 35-year-old Mr. Kwabena Bugen, who was shot and killed on Monday, the 29th of June, in Cape Town, South Africa. The statement says, according to the police, the incident occurred at exactly 3:45 p.m. in front of the NTG Hair Salon and Shoe Repairs, where unidentified gunmen opened fire on the victim before fleeing the scene. Emergency medical services personnel responded to the incident but pronounced the gentleman, Mr. Kwabena, dead at the scene. And it says the South Africa Police Service in Western Cape confirmed the murder of the Ghanaian on Monday, as I mentioned earlier. And it also says that investigations said official crime scene findings point to extortion as a likely motive behind the attack, although no arrest is yet to be made. The police have since opened murder investigations with detectives from this particular area leading efforts to identify and apprehend those responsible. If you remember, the statement from Ghana's Ministry of Foreign Affairs called on South African police to ensure that those who are behind this crime are arrested. And the police, in their statement, also are saying that they will do everything within their power that will lead to the arrest of the people who are involved in this crime. It further says, according to the SAPS, detective already established contact with a relative of the deceased and convey the organization's condolences to the bereaved family. The police further disclosed that Mr. Kwabena lived in the neighborhood area but worked in Nyanga, where he was attacked. Authorities also confirmed that a post-mortem examination is being conducted by officials from the South Africa Department of Health in line with the country's legal proceeding. The police statement comes barely after Ghana's Ministry of Foreign Affairs, as I mentioned earlier, issued a strong weather statement urging the South African authorities to ensure the protection of Ghanaians who are in the country and also bringing those who are involved in this act to book. And then in the same statement, the Foreign Affairs Ministry is urging the African Union and all international bodies to ensure that foreigners are protected in South Africa and not allowed to be harmed or be killed like what has happened in Cape Town.
0: Thank you so much, Sami, for that particular summary. So let's touch base with South Africa now. I mean, like you said, the protest happened on Tuesday. That was a nationwide protest, and now they have said that they are going to do the protest every Thursday to draw government attention to what has happened. Now, the shooting incident we've heard of in Cape Town, according to the police of South Africa, it's not related necessarily to the protest. I want to hear from a journalist in South Africa. His name is Saziso Dlamani. He's with Radio Kwezi in Durban, I believe. Dlamini, did I get the location of your radio correctly? In Durban, correct? I think you are muted, so I did not hear you. If you can unmute and answer that question, thank you so much.
2: Oh, sorry. Yeah, you are correct. I'm in Durban.
0: Oh, you're in Durban. How is Durban today?
2: No, Durban is normal. Durban is normal. It's very normal.
0: Your beaches in Durban, very beautiful. I came and I love that. That's the only thing exciting me about your country and Durban.
2: I remember
0: in particular.
2: That's where we met. Yeah, we had a very enjoyment in Durban.
0: Yeah, except that your people are sacking my people now from your country. I mean, that is really a big problem. For what's the situation in relation to this protest? From a journalist's point of view, the protests are happening on Tuesday, and the plan to continue to protest. What's the situation currently? What can you tell us?
2: Yeah, fortunately, I was there in Durban on Tuesday during the march just to hear what people say in the government of the country. So I can say the situation is okay. And if I can put it this way, you are a poor innocent victim as Ghana. because the fact you are not as bad as other people, but the match itself was very relevant because of the current situation in South Africa, because we are accommodating all nations, but the emphasis during this match was that we don't want to take it or to move all people from South Africa and other countries away, but they must follow a protocol, because each and every country, you know, even if I come to Ghana, I need to follow the procedure. That's what much is all about.
0: How big a problem is foreigners for the South African economy and for the people of South Africa?
2: It's amazing, because since March, the march was on Tuesday, but some people, they already mentioned that they got job, because we are not a rich country as South Africa, as many people they think we are rich. But yeah, we have some work that people can create, job opportunities people can create within the country. If some people moved from the country, because some of the work that they were doing is that does not demand much, especially when it comes to experience. And so we got the report that some people they got work already. It's a good, but I heard that the other person was talking before me that you are not happy as Ghana. And as I mentioned in my introduction, that you are a poor innocent victim. We have a serious issue here in South Africa, where people from other African countries, they cause havoc in the country. They sell drugs, which Ghana doesn't do in South Africa.
0: So you, as a citizen of South Africa and also as a journalist, weighing all the issues, you believe that protest on Tuesday was necessary and must have happened, and it should continue to make sure people leave the country?
2: Yes, it was necessary. As I mentioned earlier on, that competing for even a smaller job opportunities that the country can provide. But as some people moved out of the country, those who came illegally to South Africa, they moved out. Employers, they hired South Africans to replace those people. So it was very irrelevant.
0: I see. What is the official position of the South African government? Does the government agree with the protesters, or it is the protesters on the one side and the government on the other?
2: No, we are not on one side. And government is very accommodating. Our laws are very weak as a country. So our government, it doesn't like what people did, but it was very necessary. The people, some opposition party, they also use an opportunity to voice that they are behind the March and March movement.
0: Now, you say it's necessary. Have you thought of a possible retaliation? For instance, the World Cup, you played the first game. I can say to you that a lot of Africans did not support you. You were isolated and alienated on that day. And if people in other countries decide to start sending your people back, how would you feel about that?
2: I won't be happy. But if they came to other countries illegally, that will be necessary for the country itself. Because if you have some illegal immigrants in your country, you can't trace whatever activity they do in your country. You can't trace that people. But if they came through the official papers, you can trace if there are some activities that are happening in the country. And you can easily trace who did that, and that person can be arrested. But South Africa is open to everyone, and some people, they come through weak borders, if I can put it that way. That is not good, because we end up having many troubles as South Africa, as a country. That's what people said during the March, that we are in different troubles because of illegal immigrants that came to South Africa to compete. And we know the fact that some other African countries, they see South Africa as a rich country. For that reason, it's good that they come to South Africa, but they must follow the protocol.
0: But why not turn the guns on your government to make sure that the things are fixed, you get jobs? Why do you have to go on an innocent person? You've already said that we are an innocent party, but why do you have to go for the after the people? Why don't you go after your government and tell your government, ANC, after 30 years of winning independence and continue to run this country, you're not seeing anything? Why don't you turn your guns back?
2: It's a very good... people have been speaking about that, but they see that there is no action from the government side. That is why they are intervening. Much was a result of that, because people have been speaking and they were promised that you will get job opportunities, but there are no job opportunities in South Africa. Instead, people from outside, they are getting job opportunities, because even the labor here in South Africa, they know that if you hire someone who's in South Africa illegally, they don't care about the rate you give. They are happy that they are working.
0: Okay.
2: But in the country, in South Africa, when you give someone that rate, it's not enough, because we have a lot of things to do in the country, and they can't survive through that salaries.
0: Okay, thank you so much. There was a planned protest today following Tuesday's own. Did that happen or that did not happen, the one for today?
2: Again?
0: There was supposed to be another protest today, Thursday. Did it happen in your country?
2: No. I think because they mentioned during on Tuesday that every Thursday will continue to do marches, but I think they're still going to implement. There was nothing that we heard about in South Africa today. There was no big marches that happened, but we know that they said they wish to do it each and every Thursday so that they can win the heart of government, because it seems like the government doesn't care. But they saw that people came in numbers to support the march and march. We hope that government will react.
0: Saz, thank you so much for speaking to us.
2: Thank you very much. If there are some development, I'm willing to come again. Thank you very much for
0: the I'll be happy. I look forward to seeing you in Accra. We will not sack you. So please do come around and come and visit.
2: Thank you. Perfect. Pass my greetings to the Accra people and say we love them. We love them.
0: I don't think they'll believe you, but thank you so much. That's Saziso.
2: They must believe. Faith. We love them.
0: The evidence is not on the ground. But anyway, thank you. Thank you so much. That's Saziso.
2: Thank you for the opportunity. Thanks. Enjoy your evening. Thanks.
0: That's Saziso Dlamani. He's a journalist with Radio Kwezi in Durban, speaking to us in South Africa there. I have someone else on the line. I just want to say good evening before I do my next interview. Honorable Kobna Tahir Rahman, good evening. It's good to see you. Okay, you have muted yourself. Let the Gen Z people in your office help you unmute yourself while I do this quick interview and return, because I didn't hear you. Mr. Francis Bogla is a Director of Information and Public Affairs Bureau at the Foreign Affairs Ministry. Mr. Bogla, you're welcome to Eyewitness News.
3: Thank you, Mr. Umaro. How are you?
0: I'm well. I hope you are doing well, too.
3: I'm doing fine. Thank you so much for having me.
0: What are we picking up from South Africa, the situation there in relation to our compatriots?
3: You are referring to the shooting incident of a Ghanaian on Monday.
0: Yes, please. What do we know? We hear it was yesterday. What do we know?
3: Well, the report we have on the ground from our officials at the High Commission is what we put out in a statement yesterday, which I believe has widely been circulated, and I'm sure your network has carried that press statement as well. The facts as we have it is that Mr. Bashir Isaac, who is age 40, was shot and killed, and that is believed to be related to these demonstrations that took place on Monday.
0: The South African police issued a statement. They are suggesting that the shooting incident was not related to the protest. I don't know if you have seen that, but even if you haven't, that's the update there. Do we know more beyond what this police statement has said?
3: We do not have any reason to doubt the report that we have from our officials on the ground in South Africa. But in any case, I think the most important issue at stake now is the life, the precious life of a Ghanaian is lost under circumstances that are very condemnable, and that is where we should focus our attention on.
0: Do we know the family, has this been communicated to them back in Ghana?
3: Yes, the family has been communicated to, and they have given their consent for an autopsy to be carried out on the body. And that has been done. We are waiting the report of the autopsy, and then we can take it up from there.
0: The protest happened on Tuesday. Ahead of the protest, we began evacuating our citizens from that country. I think we've done two or three plane loads. Is there a plan to continue with this evacuation? Is there anything you can share with us?
3: Correct. So as we speak, the High Commission is in the process of doing another repatriation exercise. They've so far registered close to 900 Ghanaians who have showed the interest to come back home through the support of government. And so that is ongoing. The only reason that they haven't been moved yet is because the report we have is that there are a lot of other nationals who are being processed in under similar circumstances. And that is going to create a lot of bureaucracy that would delay the process of bringing our compatriots. So that process is underway. And we are hoping that within the next week or two, up to 2 weeks, that should happen.
0: Very well. Now, based on what we are seeing there, is there a way you can give us an idea as to how soon the next group would be returning to Ghana, or is it too early to say?
3: It's too early to say, but we are hoping that it shouldn't take more than 2 weeks.
0: Very well. Thank you so much for speaking to us, sir.
3: You're most welcome. I appreciate it.
0: That's Francis Bogler, his Director of Information and Public Affairs Bureau at the Ministry of Foreign Affairs. This is Eyewitness News on 97.3 CTFM. Dr. Nanaya Omreku is an international relations analyst. Doc, you're welcome to Eyewitness News.
4: Thank you for having me.
0: Are we handling this matter the best way we can as a country? Because when I spoke to the South African journalist a short while ago, he said we just happened to have been caught in circumstance, and that our government overreacted. Many South Africans are holding the view, including Julius Malema, that we overreacted and that we were not the targets. Are we crying more than the bereaved, where the bereaved here is Nigerians, perhaps?
4: Well, good evening to your viewers and your listeners. I think that to say that we are overreacting is an understatement. To believe that we are overreacting, it's not the right thing to say. And I'm sure that if there was any reason for us to have reacted the way they think we couldn't have, the death of the Ghanaian citizen is even more reason for us to be more radical in our response. And I think that any government worth its salt, you know, would put in measures that are radical in orientation to this kind of development. I think that the Ghanaian government now shouldn't hold back any punches in the way we are expecting a response, you know, from the government. This is uncalled for. I think that the spokesperson for the South African government is trying to water down the intensity of this development, and I think that we shouldn't let it slide. The government of South Africa should have known that this is not the time to mess with Ghanaians. If they have been following the way we responded to our citizens in distress in the past year or so, I think that they would know that this is not an issue that we are going to respond moderately. I think that if we ever had any time to act, to be radical in our response, in my opinion, diplomacy is important, but there's another way to achieve the kind of response you want from the South African government. And so for anybody to say that we are overreacting, I think that is rather unfortunate, in my opinion.
0: There's a view that the continental body, African Union, ought to be invited. There are also people who are saying it should be retaliatory. The people who are protesting definitely are not going to back down. They plan to demonstrate every Thursday. The government does not agree with them necessarily. So can we, when we say South Africa in diplomacy matters, we are referring to the government in Pretoria. Now, here's the case that the Pretoria government does not support what's happening. Can we really blame and fight South Africa and possibly take them to the AU when it is just a group of quote and unquote hoodlums who are doing what they're doing?
4: Look, I'd respond to your question with a quote from Desmond Tutu, one of South Africa's own, right? That is known for claiming South Africa is a rainbow nation. And I say this in all humility, but also very, very upset about what is happening in South Africa. Look, Desmond Tutu said that in times of evil or wrongdoing, if you choose to be neutral, you have taken the side of the oppressor, right? The government of South Africa is not condemning the actions of these hooligans enough for us to know that they are really against what is happening. It feels as if they are very comfortable hiding behind what is happening and providing symptomatic and apologetic, you know, responses as though they are unhappy about what is happening, when actually, politically, strategically, it inures to the government benefit to have some of these things done, particularly in knowing that they have elections coming up in some few months ahead of us. So if the government really wants to be known as not happy with it, it must really crack down the grip on its citizens. But you can't let these things, you know, happen. And then you claim that, you know, what has happened to the Ghanaian citizen is unrelated. It's an isolated incident that has nothing to do with the match-on-match, you know, development. Because you know that, so there are two things. The government must now prove that indeed what has happened is an isolated incident unrelated to the match-on-match. But even if that is the case, we know that what has happened to the Ghanaian, you know, draws inspiration for this xenophobic sentiment that has been hovering around South Africa, you know, in the past months or weeks or so. So I think that this is an issue that we should, as government of Ghana, we shouldn't let this lie. The African Union, any iota or amount of diplomatic embarrassment that we can bring to bear on South Africa, whether at the African Union level or which other level, I think that the government of Ghana should not hold back any diplomatic punches, in my opinion, you know, at this moment.
0: Thank you so much for speaking to us, sir.
4: You're welcome.
0: That's Dr. Nanaya Mreku. He's an international relations analyst. This is Eyewitness News on 97.3 CTFM. We are coming to you from our studios in Accra. I am Umaru Sandamadu, and we just returned from South Africa. From South Africa, let's go to Adansi Asqua in the Ashanti region. We are told that there's an Agenda 111 project there which has been overtaken by Galamsey operators. Let's speak to former Member of Parliament for the area, former Minister for Trade and Industry, the Honorable Kobna Tahir Hammond, KT Hammond. Honorable, you're welcome.
5: Hi, Maru.
0: How are you?
5: Mr. Lawyer to be.
0: Yes.
5: I hear you completed your exams just yesterday.
0: No, I actually have two more to go. I have
5: two more to go.
0: I have law of interpretation and media ethics to deal with. Did I say media ethics?
5: Interpretation is not so easy, but you know what? I wish you what I always wish myself anytime I wrote law exams. And make a note so you don't forget. You'll be in my chambers. You'll be practicing from Cavendish chambers. So I promise you that. Yes,
0: I just got an offer on radio. How nice! Thank
5: absolutely,
0: you so much.
5: Absolutely. I can put it in print, sign it, and then you can laminate it and put it wherever you want to.
0: You know what?
5: It's your privilege.
0: Call Samens and discuss that off air, and then I will just be in the middle. I'm a soldier. So you two,
5: it's your privilege. It's your privilege.
0: Thank you. But I need to get your view on something before we go. This South African matter, you're an international person, lived and worked in London. You have other international connections. Following the events in South Africa, as a former lawmaker, former Minister of State, what do you make of events there, and how should Ghana react and retaliate?
5: Well, I heard Dr. Mreku's analysis and argument. I'm petrified. I'm scandalized. I'm completely unhappy. How could a government of South Africa be telling the whole world that they are not complicit in this? How is that possible? I mean, it's not on the regional, it's not on the local scale, it's on a national scale. And you President, the government of South Africa wants us to believe that they have absolutely no idea about what is going on. I mean, look, I mean, the mantra, please give us a break. If it is the case that the government of South Africa has no clue what is going on, then it's also a reflection on them. What kind of system do they operate? You recall that they were trapped some time back when the president went to America. President Trump presented them with some... you remember?
0: Yes.
5: Whether that was fake or fake news or not. But he said, I didn't have idea, any clue what was going on. Now, is that the same example? What is going on with the rest of Africa, in South Africa? Is the government of South Africa telling the whole world that they have no idea? I don't know. I mean, the plane, the evacuations, so what? Ramaphosa suppose telling the rest of us that if some... whatever landed, agents landed at the international Oliver Tambo Airport to ransack South Africa, they wouldn't know. Look at the number of planes that have been taken off and taken national to their respective countries. It's appalling. And I'm not also too sure what the AU is doing. Are they aware? It's just terrible. They are here now. The side of South Africa is a little more difficult because Africa fought for the emancipation of South Africa. So how come that they are the people to treat the rest of Africa like this? It's appalling. It's really, really appalling. I don't know. They better come to grips with this matter because it's kind of an albatross around their neck, and the rest of Africa, we simply are not happy with it.
0: So we helped them in the past, and they appear to be paying us back in this bitter and harsh way. There are people who think we should retaliate by expelling their citizens. I don't know if something you agree with.
5: I'm not too sure about that. The ordinary citizen hasn't got anything to do with this. This is at a governmental level, government not living up to its international responsibility.
0: The people fighting are actually ordinary citizens. The government of Ramaphosa says they are not agreeing to what's happening, but they are doing it regardless. So it appears that it's some rogues in the country who are doing it without governmental intervention or support.
5: No, I don't believe that. How many rogues? I mean, look at the pictures that we are seeing. I mean, if all of them are rogues in South Africa, then who are the normal human beings in South Africa? You know, I mean, it's all of them. I am now concentrating on those in our respective countries you suggest we can also retaliate and expel. I suspect that this has nothing to do with them. You know, it's they are here. They have no role to play in what's going on. We should show a higher example. You know, we should let the rest of the world know that we are a country that operates by the rule of law, and that we are disciplined. We abide by the rules of international relationship. So we should allow them to stay in peace, provided they are law-abiding, stay in peace our respective countries. But the pressure from the AU level should mount on the government of South Africa to ensure that sanity prevails in that country.
0: Thank you so much. Let's come and go to your constituency now, Dansia Square. We are told there's an Agenda 111 project there, and it appears you have some, and I'm going to use rogues again this time around, who have invaded the place and are causing damage. What more do we know? Honorable K? Yeah, I was asking about the Agenda 111 project in your constituency and the fact that
5: I can hear you now.
0: Yes.
5: There are two related matters of two interrelated matters of first rate national significance. And obviously, you talk about the Agenda 111, but it's also in relation to Galamse. And it is so disheartening to see what is going on. Number one, on the Agenda 111 itself, I mean, the government of Nana Addo-Dankwa Akufo-Addo MPP decided that we're going to ensure that various districts had their equal share of the distribution of health facilities in the country. I mean, we come from the rural end of Ashanti region. We don't have a lot of health facilities. So in the course of the distribution of these health facilities, we in Adansi Asokwa district were lucky to have one set up in there. If you look at the pictures, Maru, it was almost complete. I mean, I've been in there. I have gone in there many times, and I can assure you that it was almost about 90% complete at the time that we were exiting office. One would have thought that the government, the NDC government on assuming office would quickly wrap up this and get the doctors and everything and send it to operational. Imaru, why allow national assets of this magnitude to go waste? Look at the pictures to go waste. I mean, the last I checked, I've been complaining, but the last I checked, I mean, all sorts of rodents had taken up, they had picked up for their camp within the premises of the place. I mean, I've heard the NDC government go on and on about the fact that we set up 111 and we didn't finish them. Okay, we didn't finish the lot. At least accept the fact that government is a continuum. Continue with it and finish as much as you can. Would you leave everything to go waste? 111, 110, 150, everything to go waste. Obviously, the Asoko one is going waste. And then related with that particular issue is the question of Galamse. NDC perfected the habit of criticizing the MPP government when Agubuado and us were there. I mean, what rings loud in my ears is this constant haranguing of the government to set up or to declare a state of emergency in relation to Galamse alone. I mean, we had no peace. You journalists had no peace in this country. Day in, day out, the NDC cry was that Agubuado was too timid, was so afraid to declare state of emergency. You should declare it, and so Galamse would abate. To NDC government, 1.5 years in the government, and the situation is actually deteriorated. To the extent that, look at what is happening. Look at the trenches. Look at, this is not manhole. This is deep, deep rift valley, East African rift valley. Look at that. Plain daylight. They weren't doing it in night time or anything. And it's also a very terrible reflection on people who are now administering the Adansi Asoka District Authority. Look at that. I built a police district headquarters, police headquarters there around. It's only about 100 meters from there to the site. So the police commander sitting in there would see it from his windows. I built a place which is now being taken up by the district assembly. So the DCE is sitting within an eye shot of this place. And so the DC is here, the police command is here, the hospital is here, and they all looked on consent. I checked. I was told that the current NDC MP had been in the area a few times, and he had also seen it. None of them appeared concerned about this matter until I was informed of this, and I asked. The police officers came from Obuasi, because those there in Asoka wouldn't be bothered. What is the breakdown the administration, breakdown of the system? What's going on in Ansel?
0: So you took police from Obuasi to go there?
5: Say it again.
0: So you took Obuasi police to go to the police?
5: Here in Accra, when I got the information, there was nowhere to go to at Asoka, so I had to get to Buasi to get a district command. Well, actually, regional, the police, they have so many divisions. Asante is not entirely Asante region. No, it's also divided into several divisions. They came and arrested some of them. I mean, I'm told that they actually been put before court also. Two or three or so, I'm told, are now detained. But that's the state of affairs. It's disgusting. See how emotional I am. Allowing all these millions of cities to go waste because somebody's taking the decision that because the Agubuado started it, they wouldn't see to the completion when it would near not to the benefit of Agubuado. Agubuado lives in Chebi. I think there's a hospital there. When this is going to near to the benefit of people at Adansi Asoka, you mess it up big time for us like that.
0: Now, so how bad is the situation? Is it that they dug under the hospital, inside the hospital, or by the side of the hospital?
5: Well, it's a compound. That place would have been converted into buildings, a hostel, bungalows for doctors and nurses. It's a big compound that through the chiefs and people of the chiefs, we managed to acquire for the purpose of, there was going to be a complex. That hospital and then all the allied institutions or facilities would have been built around. So it's right within the entire premises of the hospital. But what is even more also, I'm not sure that is more critical. These are very, very important matters. Another critical element of this is that There is a river just at the edge of it. That is the river that feeds the Wase Township. There's a dam over there, and this is fed by the water from this particular river. That is just at the edge when these guys were digging. I mean, what kind of foolishness is that? What kind of mentality? What is it? Why would they want to do this? And why would no one want to intervene? Police command is watching. So, PC is watching. MP is watching. Everyone is watching.
0: So it means what? Young men invaded the hospital, and there are many of them invaded.
5: No, young men. They don't do things like that. I mean, it's a criminal.
0: The people who do gallantry are usually young people. No, I'm using the word young.
5: I'm saying people young, why they do little scrap all over the place. No, we have big men who do gallantry. This is not whatever. I mean, things will come up. I am told after the investigation, the names that are coming up, you would call me for an interview again. When I ring for an interview again, you get the names. No, big men. I mean, one has been traced to Kumasi, and I'm told that he has decamped from his house. They can't get him. The guys who have been arrested have mentioned names. So it's not some rascals or anything. Funny enough, the Asuka boys all stayed that way because they couldn't understand what the hell is going on. This is supposed to be the hospital for the community. What is this Galamse business going on? Why is the DC not saying anything? Why is the police commander not saying anything? Why is the MP? We voted for this man. What the hell is going on there? So they all stayed away. So it's not little boys at all. Big men, and I've got some names. That's what they are doing all over the place.
0: Is it the case that there was mining in the surrounding areas when the building was being put up, or this is the first time we saw mining?
5: No, it's never happened at all. No, first time. It was a virgin area. We gave the land away. I recall quite a few people who had property there. We actually had to pay them. Some of them, I had to engage them to make sure that the land was released for that. So no mining activity at all. Not at all. Somebody from wherever. The kind of names that I'm hearing, but of course, denial all over the place. But when you say that what is going on there, today, this morning, I should have sent you the recordings. I think the level at which this thing has reached compelled some voices from Accra to urgently get Kumasi, and it's gone far. So I see that for the first time with the military alacrity, they got some graders, some bulldozers, some whatever, those equipment. They're covering, reclaiming the land almost immediately. So it started. I was happy that somebody is ahead and quickly they are working on it. But I'm told that some officers led from Kumasi, and they are making sure that place is covered up.
0: But if the hospital was 90% complete, like you said, then there should be no place to dig. It means that if they are digging, they should either be digging on concrete or something. Well, if it's 90%, then they can't...
5: But I've told you. The whole area, I mean, shall we say, covers an area, just the top of my head, some 2 acres or something. So if it's about 2 acres, the hospital premises perimeter is right in the premises in the middle, and then the perimeter is here. Now, that's the perimeter where we're going to fill with the other bits and pieces, the dormitories, the whatever.

0: with a suggestion that Akufo-Addo should declare a national emergency. You know what national emergency is involved. So they went around, told a lot of lies to the people of Ghana, gave them all the promise about reset, and look at the reset that we're talking about. So yes, we didn't do 100% correct, but we are saying that you guys came in to correct our errors. I mean, we couldn't do much. You are going to correct our errors. Is it what you are doing? Is that correction? Is that a reset? What kind of reset is this?
1: You have young men in your constituency who engage in mining on a small scale level when you were MP. Would you have advocated for a state of emergency?
0: No. The premises is completely hopeless.
1: Very well. I withdraw. You have young men in the Ashanti region who engage in mining, not illegal, but small scale mining. State of emergency means complete shutdown of every mining. You are taking food out of people's mouths. Is that what you are asking for? You're advocating
0: for? Well, you're asking me that question. You put that question to those who went out day, night, morning, and made that clarion call from the rooftops. I didn't make that call.
1: But if the call was wrong then it should be wrong today.
0: We didn't know that it was wrong. I didn't know that is wrong. Let them tell us that they were wrong, and so it is wrong. That is why they are not pursuing it. That's fine. I mean, what do you call it? Bank to rights. Yeah, let them tell us. You don't know whether it is wrong. We thought it was such a complicated situation. We should find other ways of going about it. They were insistent that this is the only way out. All right. We couldn't do it. They went to the good people of Ghana, complained to them. Good people of Ghana said, MPP, you can't solve this national issue. Let the NDC come. 1.5 years. Amaru, go on. What's the next question?
1: The next question is Agenda 111. You beat more than you can chew, and that's why you've left this national problem on the hands of this current government. Building 111 hospitals at a go, you could have started one at a time. You beat more than you can chew. That's a criticism against you, and that's why you have a lot of them rotting away in places. You accuse Mahama of the same thing when he started the e-blocks in secondary schools, because you left a lot of them in bushes and forests. You said that there was nothing you could do about them.
0: All right, that's fine. Is that what your response is? Number one, let's deal one after the other. We started 111. You finished only one. Okay. We didn't start with only one. What do you mean by
1: one? I'm saying you finished only one and commissioned.
0: Well, that's fine. So we had a certain envelope of cash, and we thought that if we spread it thin, we'll be able to do quite a bit all over the way. Azokwed needs it. Amanchin needs it. These other ones needs it. It's all over the country. And so let's spread it thin. We start all over. I'm saying that Asokwa 1 is close to 90% complete. There will be other ones which will be in various stages of completion. It will be at various stages of completion, 50, 90, whatever. There will be those which haven't gotten out of foundation level at all. We had a good intention to complete so many. In the process, notwithstanding our best efforts, we couldn't complete all of them. We probably completed, as you said, I'm not too sure about that. People with better information on this will come and respond to this. I don't think we must have completed only one. But I'm saying that Asokwa 90, but I know others around which could equally be about 80-90% complete.
1: Yes, but would you agree that if you had gathered, put all the resources in just Asokwa, for instance...
0: It's not the point. This is the basic illogicality. No, but the fact that we simply didn't do one, but we spread it thin and we started about 100 or 50.

0: to do all of them. We went as far as this level. There's a word called continuum, continuation and continuum. Continue with it. Whichever level you also get to, somebody would continue and finish in the future. What is difficult with this analysis? Is this all complicated? Is this Einstein theory?
1: It's not.
0: Next question.
1: Next question is going to be my last question. What's Katie Hammond doing in retirement? Oh, you have not retired from politics.
0: Well, you can see. Don't you see where I'm sitting at? Look at the thing at the background. You don't know where I'm sitting. You can't tell where I'm sitting.
1: My listeners cannot see.
0: You can see. Well, tell them what you're saying. I'm in my chambers now. Cavendish Chambers. You see, the thing about being a lawyer.
1: In a very plush building in the heart of Accra. Very expensive law firm.
0: Quite good. The Octagon, quite good. I like it. I think it's the most beautiful building in the whole of Ghana. It's so beautiful. I like it.
1: You may be accused that you made so much money in the last 8 years in the Akufo-Addo administration and that you are living off it now.
0: How many years? I've never said, listen, don't let me patronize you. Stop your foolishness. But how many years was I in the Akufo-Addo
1: government? Oh, two years. You came in India.
0: Yeah,
1: and you helped him lose the election, the party lose the election. You were the injury time players who were supposed to save the sinking ship, but you ended up
0: blaming for everything. I'm happy. Blame me for every ill of this.
1: Oh no! They said, for instance, you came and you said you were going to fight Yemadia. You fight cement, and you were taking a fight that you should not have taken in an election year, and you possibly caused the defeat.
0: You know those who let me fight the Yemadia. My NDC brother, they came and told me the strenuous effort they made to undermine, because they realized that what I was planning was so good that if it took off, they were going to lose. So they went to every extent to undermine it. What is the point, Imaru? In importing all the kind of things that are essentially be important to the country, why is it that there is no control mechanism in our economic activities in the country? They talk about free market. Go to the proper free market systems in the whole world and check whether there are no regulations. There's no regulation in Ghana. When you go to Britain, well, obviously, I lived for all these years. You're talking about I had my legal training and all of that. Go and see Ofcom, this, that, the regulator for this, or something that I paid for many years ago. Subsequently, I was written to and told that I had been overcharged. I had interest and the capital that went in there, the refund and the interest of more than about £6,000 or so. That is how that system operates. I mean, Ghana, of course, we wouldn't approximate that. Can we not take some steps? You go to Mokola, you buy this today, the next day is 20. Nothing. Yesterday on Sky News, I'm watching Sky News now. You know what they said? Bananas from our tropical, whatever, from the Caribbean, from whatever, to Britain. The bananas sold in the supermarkets in Britain has never, banana has never appreciated in price. But apparently, it has actually decreased. The price at how much it should have decreased. Banana from here. Every single thing in Ghana. How much was banana 3 days ago?
1: Is it not because your government poorly managed the economy, so prices were unpredictable?
0: Yeah, blame Akufo-Addo government. Akufo-Addo government started from independence, so keep blaming us for everything. All the ills of Ghana, yes,
1: the economy was so bad that people were increasing prices by heart. Now things have, since Atoforsin took over, things have stabled or stabilized.
0: Don't bring my nephew out to force it in this matter. I'm not too sure what is going on. So don't bring personalities in here. I hear he's doing well.
1: Are you not feeling it?
0: What is there to feel? I don't know.
1: When you go to the fuel station to buy car into your big V8 engine, you pay less
0: fuel station. Do you know how my fuel station, the Strait of Hormuz is abated a bit, the crisis is abated. How much are you selling this in for? Yes, it's good. I mean, I spoke to you the last time, how it came about that the dollar thing immediately settled at the levels. Yeah, but it's going up again. But you see, don't isolate just one issue. Look at the entire gamut of it and see how it's going.
1: Musa Dankwa just issued his latest report. He says that
0: who is Musa Dankwa?
1: He's a poster. He said that Ghanaians say that majority of Ghanaians say things are going in the right direction. President Mahama's government is going in the right direction. Things are going well. So it means that the stability.
0: Good for him. If that is a consensus, good for him.
1: You don't feel so.
0: That's not how some of us see it. Yeah, but you see, but that's the point. Let's go back to the point. You know, that's the point I was making. You know, you sit down here and then you think we should import every ounce of rice from outside the country?
1: Definitely not. My village has a lot of rice, Asuchari.
0: Can you imagine? This is the point that.

0: I was making. And then the NDC torpedoed the idea. They won't let me. Cement, for example. I mean, look at it. The Chinese have flooded the market and they are producing substandard cement and nobody wanted to talk about it. I had to force them to the table. I mean, look at the prices of cement. The price of cement, a bag of cement moves up every single day. He put in the law. They fought me in parliament, but I managed to pass the law. I don't know whether it is operational now or what. No, but you see,
1: it died.
0: It's not operational.
1: No, I don't think it is operational.
0: Well, you see,
1: maybe it's a bad
0: law.
1: Maybe it's a bad
0: law.
1: Maybe it's a bad law.
0: I found the law.
1: Maybe it's a bad law. Do you?
0: What if it's a bad law? I have to make sure that you find some space. You know, breathing space. If you want to buy cement, you want to.
1: No. Don't go yet. Two more questions.
0: No, I'm not leaving you. Good. You're my friend. I'm not leaving you.
1: Thank you so much. Two more questions. Would you want to run again in Adansia Square, or you want to run for president?
0: Can we discuss? You see, when I brought out this other matter, you said we can discuss that behind closed doors. So why can't we discuss it behind closed doors?
1: Oh, you don't want to talk about this one.
0: Well,
1: okay, then let me ask you about this one. Then the former Chief Justice Gertrude Torkornoo, her case got dismissed at the ECOWAS court, and today too the Supreme Court has dismissed cases that came to challenge her removal process. You are a lawyer of many years standing. You've seen the report that led to her removal, and you've heard today that the Supreme Court has dismissed all the applications against the removal. What do you make of that?
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1: The problem is that although the flood has reduced, but it's not healthy for the indigents or the people to go and then, how do you call it, accommodate in the what? In the place. Because you need to spray the place. As you know, there are so many diseases that are around because of the flooding. So you need to spray the environment before you go back to our various households.
2: That was the Deputy Director of NADMO for the Wasame Nfi Municipality, Christopher Beville. Now, the Ghana Health Service has warned that recent flooding and poor sanitation could increase the risk of diseases such as cholera, typhoid, diarrhea, and malaria. Speaking to City News, the Director of Public Health at the Ghana Health Service, Dr. Franklin Isiedubakwin, said although Ghana has not recorded any confirmed cholera case since April 2025, the risk of an outbreak remains. He said the Ghana Health Service has stepped up surveillance by closely monitoring diarrhea cases and testing all suspected cholera cases.
3: Risk is there because if you have a flood of such intensity, that is going to mess up the sewage of the city. I mean, then you realize that there could be fecal matter flowing around. So there's a risk of getting diarrhea diseases, and including cholera and typhoid. So what we are doing as a service is that we are looking at our acute diarrhea surveillance very much well. We are looking at our threshold. So we have threshold for measuring or monitoring diseases, and it could be an indicator of an acute condition. So we are also looking at applying our case definitions that we are using to test whether we have any cases of cholera. For now, let me say that we don't have any cholera in country, but our surveillance systems are in place. We are making sure that our labs have the reagents to test for cholera and confirm if it should be. So the main thing is we are heightening surveillance and making sure that we test all suspected cases of cholera. The last confirmed case of cholera in country was in April 2025. So for now, I would say we don't have a case, but the risk is still there and we are monitoring it.
2: Dr. Franklin Isiedubakwin urged the public to eat hot meals, wash fruits and vegetables thoroughly, wash their hands with soap under running water, and sleep under mosquito nets to reduce the risk of infection during the flooding period.
3: You need to be very careful whatever you are eating and drinking. So for food, make sure that everything that you are eating is hot. You need to eat only hot food. Then if you want to take anything which is not hot, like fruit or vegetables, make sure that you wash them. Wash them well before you consume them. Then we are also preaching that people should wash their hands always with soap and running water. For us, the premium is soap and running water, and the secondary is maybe hand sanitizer. But we are saying that wash your hands well with soap and running water. We are not saying water in the basin, running water. Then also, because of the flood, and that will recede, you may have water collecting in some receptacles. So that may increase cases of malaria. So we are saying that if you have bed nets, sleep in them or use any insecticide that will make sure you don't get malaria. So those are the risks that we have now. At the peak of, let's say, the flood, you could have things like stink bites, and because they'll be floating in the water. So those are the risks that exist for now that we are monitoring as a health service, and which we advise the general public.
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0: 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And in Upper West, we are on Pupeli Radio 92.7 in Wah. 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On Twitter, which is now known as X, mention my handle at Umaru Sanda or at City973. Let's talk about highly immune human virus or highly immune virus, HIV. And what does the A stand for? A stands for, please help me, A stands for.
1: Okay, so it's highly human.
0: Oh, it's human immune virus.
1: No. Ah. Human immunodeficiency virus.
0: So that's HIV.
1: HIV.
0: And yeah. The A is
1: acquired immune deficiency syndrome.
0: I learned this many years ago in GSS.
1: Exactly.
0: So people, we are talking about HIV and AIDS. And the person whose voice you just heard is Ernest Amwabin Otsin, or Otsin. He's president of the Ghana HIV and AIDS Network, known as GANET. You're welcome.
1: Thank you very much.
0: How are you doing, sir?
1: By the grace.
0: When I was growing up many years ago, when I was in GSS, they used to tell us that every day 200 Ghanaians die out of HIV and AIDS. Later when I grew up, they said, oh, it was too late, that they were just saying it to scare us. What is our HIV and AIDS situation as a country currently?
1: All right. Thank you very much, and very good evening to your listeners and viewers as well. Yes, indeed, I remember those days when it was announced that 245 people were getting infected every day. Yes, to a very large extent, that was true. Because at that time, at the peak, our prevalence was around 3.6. And you know, in the HIV and AIDS space, the moment you hit 5%, it becomes a very serious epidemic. So we're inching very close to that level. But then we're at 3.6 when the Ghana AIDS Commission was established, and we started getting funding from the Global Fund, World Bank, and some other multilateral institutions, and we intensified the campaign. And over the years, we have been able to reduce the prevalence from 3.6 to currently 1.42.
0: Oh, less than half. So yes, you've halved it.
1: We've more than halved it.
0: What does the prevalence rate mean?
1: Okay, so prevalence rate simply means we're referring to the number of people who have the disease.
0: Out of our population?
1: Out of the population.
0: So you say
1: 1.42.
0: So it means that 34 million Ghanaians.
1: 34,000.
0: 34. No, I'm saying 34 million okay, human yes, beings
1: yes,
0: in Ghana.
1: Yes.
0: So
1: yes.
0: About, so 1.4% has the, and that's like 34,000 people.
1: 334,000.
0: My math is bad, Potter.
1: Yes, so about 334,000.
0: So that's how many Ghanaians have HIV with them, or living with HIV?
1: Yes.
0: Not AIDS. What's the difference between HIV and AIDS?
1: Good question. So when someone has HIV, it only means that their immune system has become compromised because they have the virus we just mentioned. Now, at that point, the person doesn't show any symptoms at all. So the person can go about their normal duties without showing any symptom. But when the HIV is not treated and it progresses, it then gets to the point where it turns into AIDS. That is where you have a lot of different diseases attacking the person at the same time.
0: So it means that the person's defenses are now weak.
1: Are now weak.
0: So you may not necessarily die only of HIV or AIDS. you are going to die of other things which have made you very weak.
1: Actually, it is those things we call opportunistic infections. Those are the ones that will kill you, not the virus.
0: During COVID, we call them underlying issues.
1: Underlying conditions.
0: So these ones, they've seen a chance. So yes. This guy is weak.
1: Exactly.
0: He has been weakened by HIV. So exactly. Let's go for him.
1: Exactly.
0: Now, does it mean that, okay, I think that there's something that is happening where many people remain at the HIV status, never get AIDS.
1: Yes.
0: When you get to AIDS, does it mean you are dying or you will die?
1: Oh, there have been lots of instances where people who are at the AIDS stage, we have been able to reverse the situation. Once you are put on treatment and your immune system responds, there are several examples of people who go to that stage and were able to, you know, bring them back to indeterminate levels where now they became very healthy and, you know, they lived very normal lives.
0: That's what they call the viral load. So it's lower.
1: Okay, yes. So at that point, normally when you get the HIV, the virus multiplies within your system. Almost every day, it multiplies in millions.
0: Okay.
1: So within a very short time, it multiplies and then it makes your immune system very, very weak. But when you take the antiretroviral medication, the antiretroviral medication then boosts your immune system and helps you to fight the virus. So it will help you to fight the virus to the point where your immune system will become so strong that the virus will no longer be active within you. So even though the virus will not go away completely, your immune system becomes strong and it, for lack of a better way, demobilizes the virus and the virus becomes dormant within your system. So that's the point where you are no longer infectious and so you don't transfer the virus to another person.
0: So it means that it can be dealt with. We cannot cure AIDS currently.
1: At the moment.
0: But we can treat.
1: Yes, we can treat and manage it.
0: And does it mean they are managing you to die or they manage you to live?
1: If you talk to the former president of the Network of Persons Living with HIV, she's about 70 years now.
0: Okay.
1: And she has been living with the virus for more than 20 years.
0: Wow.
1: Yes. I personally know people who have been living with the virus 15 years, 16 years, 17 years. And if you see them, nothing in this world will let you suspect that they have any infection.
0: Okay.
1: That's because they have religiously taken their treatment seriously.
0: Okay.
1: And they have reached a level where they have achieved very low viral load.
0: Mm-hmm.
1: So that's what we call the virus suppression.
0: Okay.
1: So they've been able to suppress the virus and now they are no longer infectious.
0: Many years ago, I was reporting on the AIDS Commission and I remember they did a whole big ceremony where they outdoored HIV ambassadors. I remember Jijo, I remember Reverend
1: Azuma.
0: I think he passed, right?
1: Or no, his wife.
0: His wife passed, yes. Yeah. I think I was at that event and it was like these people were coming out to say, listen, I have HIV, but it doesn't mean I am dying or I'm dead. I'm very healthy. I'm normal. I'm just like everybody. Those times the campaign was loud. Is it me or the campaign against HIV and AIDS now, prevention is lower than it used to be? Do you get the same feeling as someone who works in the space?
1: Oh, yes. I mean, this is something we've been trumpeting for some time now, that the silence on the media space is just too loud. We are not seeing the adverts again. We are not seeing all those messages again. And that is because over the years, since 2002, that the Ghana AIDS Commission was established, very little funding has come from government directly. Much of the interventions that we, you know, implement are supported by the Global Fund. They are the ones who give us these resources. Now, around 2010, 2011, 2012, thereabout, the Global Fund indicated that our HIV population was growing. So they were going to focus more on treatment as a prevention strategy. Because as we've just learned, when people are put on treatment and they achieve viral suppression, they are no longer infectious. So Global Fund said we will channel more resources into the
0: treatment.
1: So government, take up the primary prevention aspect.
0: Which is publicity.
1: Which is the awareness, the campaigns and all of that.
0: Okay.
1: Unfortunately, government after government, we've not seen that kind of commitment.
0: So that's why we don't see if it is not on, it is not in.
1: Exactly.
0: And all those things.
1: That's why, because all the money the Global Fund is giving us, they go into buying medications and other commodities like the rapid diagnostic tests, which have run out. We are about to run out.
0: Which is what I'm going to come to.
1: Exactly. Mm-hmm. So the money the Global Fund give us now go into those areas and not for primary prevention activities.
0: I see.
1: And government, you know, in 2016, mooted the idea of establishing the National HIV and AIDS Fund. Even an LI was passed on it. Everything was ready.
0: But the money never came.
1: So in 2016, the NDC government went out. The MPP government came in. And for the whole 8 years, we kept on hammering on the need for government to put in money into that fund.
0: From quite a minute, did you mind you?
1: No, there was nothing.
0: Oh.
1: Now, NDC has come back again. Once again, we are telling government, we need money in this fund. And as I speak to you, there's nothing in that fund.
0: Akandoto is not minding you.
1: He's also not.
0: Oh, yeah, well, okay.
1: So that's how come you no longer hear of those campaigns.
0: I have a friend whose wife works with the AIDS Commission, and he brought me a test kit. And sure. He said that it is just like the way we do the COVID thing. You just need saliva or something to check whether you have HIV. I didn't know he has gotten that easy. I thought you had to go to the hospital, they'll take you to the lab, they'll remove your blood, and they'll go and check. It means testing is as easy as doing a pregnancy test on a WC now. That's what he has told me. Is that true?
1: 100% correct. And if you don't mind, after this interview, I'll make test kits available to every single staff in this office.
0: Have we sent you? That would be brilliant. You can deliver at our HR department. Yes. Of course, everybody would make use of it. But
1: yes, so it is true. There are two types of the test kits.
0: Mm-hmm.
1: We have the one that we use orally,
0: mm-hmm.
1: and then the ones that you use by blood. Taking and then getting the blood and testing. So you can test on your own, you get to see the result by yourself, and that is it.
0: Oh, is that easy now? Because people fear to go and check.
1: Yes.
0: There's this view, okay, what if you go and check and the lab tells you a lie? They say the thing you are positive when you are not. You're thinking would kill you and all of that. So we've gone past those stages.
1: We've gone past those stages.
0: And you are saying that these test kits we are running out. So they are not for sale. They are for free?
1: They are for free.
0: And yet you are saying we are running out. What's happening? Tell me that story.
1: Okay. So government procures test kits with funding from Global Fund, of course.
0: Okay.
1: And at the moment, the ones we are running out of are not the self-test kits.
0: Okay.
1: But rather the kits that are used at the facility level.
0: In the hospital.
1: The hospital. For confirmation of these. When you use the self-test, you actually need to confirm to be sure. And that is done at the facility level. When pregnant women go for antenatal, they test them whether they have HIV or not.
0: To know how to deal with the baby.
1: Mm-hmm. So those test kits at the facility level, that's what we are running out of stock.
0: We are running out means it is finishing.
1: It is finishing by the end of this month.
0: It is finishing or it will finish?
1: In fact, it will finish by the end of this month. If nothing is done about the situation.
0: Usually, how many months cover do we have? Because if you predict that we are ending by the end of the month to finish, typically how long do we have it for?
1: Okay, so let me explain how this situation has come about.
0: Mm-hmm.
1: Under the Global Fund arrangement, the government of Ghana is supposed to do some co-financing.
0: Mm-hmm.
1: So the Global Fund runs for 3 years. And government normally will tell the Global Fund, you buy the commodities for the first 2 years. In the third year, mm-hmm. we'll buy our components. So we are currently in the third year of the seventh grant. It ends in this December. So at the beginning of this year, government was supposed to have procured enough test kits for not just HIV, for tuberculosis and for malaria as well. Now, as we speak, government has not fulfilled its commitment. So this month, we are running out of the HIV rapid diagnosis test. From September, we're going to run out of cartridges for TB, and then it's going to be the same thing for malaria RDTs. So it's a very critical situation we have on our hands, and the Global Fund has made this known to government. Government is fully aware of what we are discussing.
0: What is the consequence of running out of HIV diagnostic kits in our hospitals by the end of the month?
1: So if we look at prevention of mother to child transmission, it is one area we've done very well. Our coverage is more than 98% coverage, which means that for every pregnant woman who's HIV positive, who goes to a health facility, we're able to capture them and we're able to put them on treatment. So we are doing very well. Now, if we run out of stock, what that means is that we're not going to be able to test pregnant women who go to the health facility.
0: You won't know whether they have or not.
1: Yes. So if any of them happens to be HIV positive, there's a strong likelihood that they'll be passing the virus to their unborn child. And that is a major risk that we run, especially with the PMTCT angle.
0: Do you know whether there are any efforts to procure some? And do you know how long it would take to procure, even if, for instance, money were released tonight?
1: Well, I've heard that government says, this news broke out yesterday, and what I've heard is that government says they're making frantic efforts to procure them within the next 4 weeks. So we are really hoping that within the next 4 weeks, they'll be able to procure them.
0: Is the government responsive, though, on this matter, based on everything you have picked up and you know?
1: Based on Global Fund engagement with them, they have not been responsive. But since the story broke out yesterday, what I've been told is that it has gotten to the attention of the highest of the powers that be, and some efforts have now been taken.
0: Mm. Before you go, Ganet, what do you do? Ghana HIV and AIDS Network, what do you guys do?
1: So we are a network of CSOs or NGOs, and we are in every nook and cranny of this country. We advocate on HIV and AIDS issues like we are doing presently. We do public education, and currently we are running the self-test project. And by August, we'll be introducing an online portal where individuals can now order for a test kit right from the comfort of their homes, and the kit will be delivered to them.
0: Oh, okay.
1: So it's an initiative that we are planning to roll out next month.
0: Wish you all the best, and thank you so much for joining us tonight.
1: Thank you for the opportunity.
0: That's Ernest Amuabin Otsin, or Otsin?
1: Otsin.
0: Otsin.
1: Yes.
0: Efrainfa.
1: Exactly. He's my MP.
0: He's your MP. I'm in Fanti, but I cannot speak Fanti. Ebe Chema.
1: Brani Enchirom.
0: No, they are speaking Chi. Don't say Brani Enchirom. Speak Fanti. That's Ernest Amuabin Otsin, president of the Ghana HIV and AIDS Network, Ghanet. He joined me tonight on Eyewitness News. This is Eyewitness News on 97.3 CTFM. We are coming to you from our studios in Accra. We'll be back with the latest in the world of business, and then we bring your views in TalkBack. Please stay.
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0: Yeah, welcome back. This is Eyewitness News on 97.3 CTFM. Don't forget, I'm still taking your messages on 0539-986-996. You can also send me messages on Twitter by mentioning my handle at Umaru Sanda or at City973. And very soon we'll be hearing your views on all the stories that we are bringing, including the situation in South Africa. And of course, other challenges we have here in the country. We spoke to the Honorable Katie Hammond, former MP for Adansi Asquith. He talked to us about a challenge with the Agenda 111 hospital in their area. And also a short while ago, you heard me speak to Ernest Austin, who is Ghana, with president of the Ghana HIV and AIDS Network, Ghanet. This is Eyewitness News on 97.3 CTFM. Fafa Melody Portefe is in studio now to bring us the latest in the world of business. Fafa, take it over.
1: Well, in more stories, the Ministry of Finance has released 350 million Ghana cedis from the contingency fund to support emergency relief operations and flood mitigation measures. The release of the funds follows a directive by President John Dramani Mahama, who instructed the Minister for Finance, Dr. Kasiel Atoforsin, to urgently mobilize resources from the contingency fund to respond to the disaster and support affected communities. The funds have been transferred into a dedicated National Disaster Management Committee account to finance the government's National Emergency Flood Response Program, aimed at providing immediate assistance to victims while investing in measures to reduce the impact of future flooding. Moving on, the Chief of Defence Staff of the Ghana Armed Forces, Lieutenant General William Ejiofor, has called for a collective national and regional effort to address the growing security threats facing West Africa. Speaking at the 50th anniversary Republic Day public lecture in Accra, he said violent extremist groups are no longer confined to the Sahel, but have expanded into countries bordering Ghana, posing an increasing threat to both national and regional stability.
2: This program here today is about trying to finalize the standard operating procedures for first responders in conflict situations, which basically is a slightly different scenario than what you would normally know as a normal crime scene. The difficulty sometimes with a crime scene in a conflict area is that the first responders are not always the police. And as a result of which, you may have a scenario where those who are the first on the scene of a crime may not understand the importance of ensuring that the crime scene is not disrupted, and also may not understand how to collect evidence in such a way that the integrity of the evidence is protected, that the continuity in terms of custody is maintained. And it's important that in training our personnel, these SOPs are meant to be quite simple, straightforward, and easy to follow.
1: You are the Lieutenant General William Ejiofor, the Chief of Defence Staff of the Ghana Armed Forces. Now, the Chairperson of Parliament's Security and Intelligence Committee, Dr. Zanetto Ajman Rawlins, has underscored the need for enhanced training for security agencies in collecting and preserving evidence at crime scenes in conflict zones. Speaking to journalists at the open ceremony of the second plenary expert group meeting, Dr. Clote Kole MP said improving the capacity of security personnel to properly gather and preserve evidence would help maintain its integrity and strengthen the prosecution of criminal offences.
2: This program here today is about trying to finalize the standard operating procedures for first responders in conflict situations, which basically is a slightly different scenario than what you would normally know as a normal crime scene. The difficulty sometimes with a crime scene in a conflict area is that the first responders are not always the police. And as a result of which, you may have a scenario where those who are the first on the scene of a crime may not understand the importance of ensuring that the crime scene is not is not disrupted, and also may not understand how to collect evidence in such a way that the integrity of the evidence is protected, that the continuity in terms of custody is maintained. And it's important that in training our personnel, these SOPs are meant to be quite simple, straightforward, and easy to follow.
1: That was the chairperson of Parliament's Security and Intelligence Committee and Member of Parliament for Kwale Klote, Dr. Zanetto Ajman-Rawlins. Now, an Accra High Court has dismissed submissions by the two accused persons in the case involving former Ghana Infrastructure Investment Fund officials Solomon Asamoah Mboche, Professor Christopher Ameyaw Ikunfi. The two had argued that the prosecution had failed to present sufficient evidence to warrant them being called to defend themselves. However, the court rejected their submission and has directed both men to open their defense and explain why they should not be convicted of allegations of causing a $2 million financial loss to the state. Now, City FM and Channel One TV have officially launched the Literacy Challenge 2026, an annual nationwide competition aimed at promoting literacy, critical thinking, and academic excellence among pre-secondary school students across Ghana. The competition is open to students between the ages of 11 and 15 and seeks to inspire a culture of reading, effective writing, and analytical thinking among young learners. Speaking at the launch, Head of Programs Production at Channel One TV, Apioko Sarah Mashong Abi, said the initiative has grown significantly over the years with deliberate efforts to increase participation for underserved communities.
3: And for us at Channel One TV, City FM, our examiners, it was a very pivotal moment because that was the dream, that this would be a national competition, not just students in Accra or students in privileged schools, as we call them, but students from all over the country, all the regions, who are also having a fighting chance at this. So beyond that, we said, how can we now, that we know that the knowledge of the quiz, of the competition, has traveled across the country, far and wide, all the corners, how can we now be more deliberate about ensuring that we have that national character? And so in 2026, you'll see something a little different. And I'm glad we have schools here who have participated in the challenge, won the challenge over the years. We still have essay competition. However, we are looking for the most outstanding all-round pre-secondary school student. The most outstanding all-round pre-secondary school student. All-round because we live in a world where our teachers are here, our heads of schools are here. You know, you need to be versatile to succeed. Those who are in industry, you understand. And now if you don't have knowledge, a little bit of knowledge of every little thing, your success is limited.
1: That was the head of programs production at Channel One TV, Apioko Seyram Ashong Abi. Now, still at the launch, chief examiner for the challenge, Anis Hafa, underscored the importance of nurturing critical thinking skills among young people, particularly at a time when artificial intelligence and emerging technologies are rapidly transforming education and the workplace.
4: What is it that we can do to make things happen? That one AI cannot do for you. What is that we can do to make things happen? And you know, I've been watching Bernard Arnault on the situation with the flood, for example. AI cannot solve that problem. Are you with me? So at the end of the day, human values are very, very important in terms of how we raise young people. And I'll say this. I was in Kigali to do a project last year. You won't believe this. There was not a piece of paper on the floor. I was there for about 8 days, traveling from one end of the country to the other, not one piece of paper on the floor. Are you with me on this one? Now, even the gutters will clean. You know, AI cannot do that for us. That's a responsibility that we all have. So the idea now is to introduce what we call critical thinking, because AI cannot do critical thinking for us. Why do we value ourselves as human beings?
1: Anis Hafa is the chief examiner for the Literacy Challenge 2026. 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
0: Thank you so much, Fafa Melody Kwotufe of the City Newsroom, who brought us news summaries here on Eyewitness News. This is Eyewitness News on 97.3 City FM. It's now time to go into the world of business and see what's happening there. Nashika Caesar is in studio with me to bring us more. Nashika, what are the big stories in the business world today?
5: Today, mandatory shippers registration will begin on August 3, and all importers and exporters are expected to comply with the directive in order to meet the deadline.
0: Interesting. Please take it up.
5: Importers and exporters operating in Ghana will be required to complete mandatory shipper registration with the Ghana Shippers Authority from August 3, 2026, as enforcement of the requirement begins on the Integrated Customs Management System, ICOMS, platform. The directive is in line with Section 26(1) of the Ghana Shippers Authority Act 2024, Act 1122, which mandates the registration of all shippers. The Ghana Shippers Authority announced that a requirement will now be enforced through the ICOMS platform. The authority noted that the annual shipper registration fee remains 150 Ghana cedis. Some other stories now. The Ghana Statistical Service is projecting a moderation in inflation in the coming months, driven by easing global crude oil prices. The recent surge in international oil prices, according to the Statistical Service, contributed to the rise in inflation to 5.3% in June, up from 3.7% in May, marking the third consecutive monthly increase. Government statistician Dr. Al-Hassan Idrisu, however, notes that crude oil prices now cooling, inflationary pressures are expected to ease, pointing to a possible moderation in the coming months.
6: The Israel, US, and Iran war, I mean, came in sometime in February, and then it's been lingering, but we are seeing some positive results. And we all know what happened to crude oil prices. Between 70 to 80 US dollars per barrel, it shot it up to about 110, 115, you know, US dollars per barrel. It is now that the prices are what? Are coming down. So the impact of those increases are also being reflective in the June numbers we are seeing. In fact, but for the intervention of government to actually suspend some levies and margins in the price buildup, would have even seen higher, what, inflation. So you see that because those suspensions have been reversed, their impact are beginning to tell on what? On the price, but it's what? A one-time event. So let's expect that because they are now fully reflected, going forward, we'll see it, you know, recur. So that's the second reason I would like to give.
5: Dr. Al-Hassan Idrisu is the government statistician. Away from that, Ghana's cocoa sector continued to expand in the first quarter of 2026, but at a much slower pace than the strong rebound recorded a year earlier. According to provisional gross domestic product GDP estimates released by the Ghana Statistical Service, cocoa output grew by 3.8% year-on-year in the first quarter of 2026, sharply down from the 23.1% growth recorded during the same period in 2025. Here's more.
7: The data raises fresh questions about the sustainability of the industry's recovery. The slowdown also reduced cocoa's contribution to overall economic growth. The crop contributed just 0.9 percentage points to GDP growth in the first quarter, compared with 5.0 percentage points a year earlier, even as its share of the economy edged up to 1.9% from 1.4%. The figures suggest that the cocoa industry has entered a more moderate growth phase after rebounding strongly in 2025 from the severe contraction experienced throughout 2024. Cocoa production contracted for four consecutive quarters in 2024, recording declines of 27.1%, 21.4%, 29.9%, and 12.8% before staging a recovery in 2025. growth accelerated to 23.1% in the first quarter of 2025, remained strong at 14.2% and 28.1% in the second and third quarters before easing to 3.0% in the final quarter of the year and 3.8% in the opening quarter of 2026. The moderation in cocoa growth also contributed to a broader slowdown in the agricultural sector, which expanded by 4.0% in the first quarter of 2026, compared with a 6.6% a year earlier.
5: You heard the Business Desk report. Now, Chief Executive Officer of the Ghana Export-Import Bank, Sylvester Mensah, says the bank's membership of the United Nations Global Compact reflects its commitment to doing business in a responsible, ethical, and sustainable way. This comes as the bank officially joins the global initiative, aligning its operations with internationally recognized principles on human rights, labor practices, and environmental stewardship. Addressing stakeholders at the signing ceremony, Sylvester Mensah stated that the move forms part of the bank's broader strategic agenda to integrate globally accepted best practices into its operational and investment activities.
8: Ghana Exim Bank is an initiative
9: that we launched this morning, as you saw, to support Ghanaian youth. So many a times we are invited to come.
8: Ghana Exim Bank assigned on joining the UN Global Compact. The whole idea of the UN Global Compact is having a community of institutions and countries committed to sustainability. We are talking about the environment everywhere across the globe, but there's a need to have some commitment to sustainability. Financial institutions like ours require to ensure that our businesses conform to global standards with regards to sustainability. Today, we have embraced the 10 principles espoused by the UN Global Compact, which makes Ghana Exim Bank a more credible financial institution globally, and which also places high responsibility on Exim Bank to ensure that all our businesses are compliant to the extent that sustainability becomes, as it were, integrated in all our financial dealings.
5: You heard there Sylvester Mensah, who is Chief Executive Officer of the Ghana Exim Bank. The Executive Director of the UN Global Compact Network Ghana, Tolu Kwekulakwa, described the move as a significant step towards embedding global best practices in corporate governance issues.
10: This is very significant because we're bringing a very important company in Ghana into the Global Compact. We want to bring together all the significant companies who have an opportunity to really impact the SDGs significantly, especially in a significant sector like the finance sector, into the Global Compact, where we'll be able to best assist them in their sustainability journey, provide them the resources they need to be compliant to the 10 principles, and then most importantly, put them in a position to also impact on the global stage. And that's what we're all about at the UN Global Compact. There's a huge financial element to it. What people don't understand is that the world has changed significantly. You cannot get finance without sustainability. Investors will ask you, you know, where did you source your product from? You know, what is your things made of? So money is not flowing if you're not sustainable. And a lot of businesses are beginning to discover that today. And Exim Bank plays a very critical role.
5: Tolu Kwekulakwa is Executive Director of the UN Global Compact Network Ghana. Now, finally, Ecobank Ghana says it is extending its role beyond traditional banking to invest in the development of future leaders through its new Rise in Leaders initiative. The program will provide selected participants with intensive leadership training over a six-month period. Speaking at the launch, Head of Marketing and Brand at Ecobank Ghana PLC, Regina Ofori, said the initiative forms part of the bank's broader strategy to create long-term impact by empowering the next generation of leaders.
9: Rising Leaders by Ecobank is an initiative that we launched this morning, as you saw, to support Ghanaian youth. So many a times, we are invited to come and speak at events. Our convener, the managing director, Mrs. Abuno Osepoku, has a calendar full with such invitations, and she does that all the time. So one of such occasions, when she went and finished talking to the youth, she decided that why don't we develop something in-house that goes beyond going to speak, so it goes beyond just the inspiration and the conversation, so actually giving young people hands-on experience. So today, what we have actually unveiled to Ghana is Rising Leaders by Ecobank, where we are going to take some cohorts of youth through a 6 months training. So the training starts with all the conversation that happened, inspiration and all that. We take them through hands-on practical skills where we get people within Ecobank resources, human resources within Ecobank, and also get our partners from different places to support us, talk to people and also train young people. Then after that, there's also opportunity for such young people to also get employment with us in other places as well. So it's basically for us supporting young people. This is something that we do all the time, but now we put a structure behind it where it is formalized. And for 6 months, when we start with the cohort, they are going through that 6 months of training.
5: Regina Ofori is Head of Marketing and Brand at Ecobank Ghana PLC. And that's it for City Business News on Eyewitness News. I'm Nashika Caesar, grateful for your company. Sander, take it back.
0: Thank you so much, Nashika Caesar, from the City Business Desk. This is Eyewitness News on 97.3 City FM. 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

the God of Africa won't be kind to the SA. Manasseh Kobi says, shouldn't all Africans recall their ambassadors so they also sack the South Africans and their diplomats to go back and then use Beck, the accent that the South Africans use? So that is on X. Let me go to WhatsApp, and Sami has some of our messages.

0: which means he's shouting one shout. And he says, in order to solve Ghana problems, we need leaders that will put the country first ahead of the party. This country needs very drastic measures to solve some problems. Again, I repeat, country first ahead of party. So that's loud enough for me.
1: Yeah, well, Inachimota says, good evening, City News. Looking at what's going on in this country, Ghana can be described as a failed state all these years after independence. Hashtag City News.
0: Alex in Community 25 says, I think Agenda 111 is not a project to be completed in one term of a government. Adolf Newbury also adds and says, Honorable Kintiamon should stop complaining. We really suffered under their MPP governance. He said, well, the situation now is worse. That's what he said.
1: Alex again says,

0: because we are afraid who will take the credit for the completion of a project. That's why we always want to abandon project and start new ones
1: that would have our name
0: that will have our names on it. But I've always said that there are two drivers all heading to Kumasi. One may use to or may think that let me use Nsawom. Another may think that let me use Ebri. But the destination is Kumasi.
1: So what you're talking about is what is called the National Development Agenda. We as a country appear to not have a national development plan, so that everybody just does some. But you see, my difficulty with Agenda 111, just with the e-blocks, is that if you start 111 projects, Sammy, at a go, that's huge. And that's what I was saying to KTMO, that you have bitten more than you can chew. Yeah. If you bite more than you can chew, you choke on your own, you know, your own tongue or whatever it is. So I thought they could have prioritized some places and given them hospitals for starters.
0: Those areas ones. Who needed the hospital the most.
1: So finish those ones, at least. All the money you spend in building 111, spend it on 11, for instance. So take away the 100. All the money you would have spent on the 100, put it in the 11, finish the 11. Look, my district is a beneficiary to the district hospitals that Mahama left behind. Shai Osudoku District Hospital in Dodowa. Gais District Hospital, which we used for the COVID. There are a few other district hospitals like that. I think they were under what's called the Eurojet also. Now, if you dedicate and just did like 9 or something like that, I think that's helpful.
0: That would be better.
1: Even Nkrumah's time, he's decided to build only 9 secondary schools and call them the Ghana Education Trust Fund or something. My school, my secondary school was part of that. So, I think you should cut your cloth according to your size, or cut your coat according to the cloth that you have. I thought that they didn't do that. It was an ambitious thing that was announced during COVID-19. Maybe the government was overwhelmed. They thought that this is what they had to do. But I thought we could have said that, no, we are doing 10 regional hospitals. How about if we had just done agenda 10 or agenda 16? We would have finished 16 hospitals by now. Yeah. But 111, that's too much, considering that large general hospital, we demolished it. As we speak, it's still there. We have not finished. So, Charlie, we are talking about Sewa and the Afari
0: Hospital. The priorities, you are right, though. The priorities. You don't know how our leaders think. You don't know how...
1: You've explained it. They want to take credit for everything without giving credit to another person. That's really a problem.
0: And that's what's killing us. Yeah. That's really what's killing us.
1: There's a message from Osino. Sammy, the first time I heard Osino was when I read Mysteries of the Sagrinti War. Now, that story is modeled against the Sir Garnet Wolseley War. Mm-hmm. And that's when I heard about Osino rats. And recently, I was going to the Eastern region, and the traffic in Osino.
0: Umaru.
1: Took me like 2 hours.
0: Umaru. Osino, and then it goes to Enyinim. And sometimes you get there, you are like, what's happening here?
1: And you get to, there's nothing.
0: There's nothing happening.
1: Osino town. I think we have to do a bypass around Osino. Definitely, we must. Osino town, Osino rats. Oh, they've choked that town. So Jonah Kata sends a message and says, tell Katie he should give us a break. Where was he when illegal mining was going on in his constituency? At his term of office? Or he thinks when they are done destroying the forest, the illegality will stop. Come to Fantiakwa South and see. He should pray after the facility they don't come for his residence. Politicians become wise when they are in opposition. Greetings to incoming MPP PC for Saul Atuna. Kalba constituency, Ankara Sankara.
0: Did they give shout out?
1: He's an MPP member. It's interesting. He's an MPP member and he's not agreeing with KT. Okay, that's nice. Okay, Sammy.
0: BB from North K. It is very nauseating to hear these MPP people like KT Hammond ranting about things they didn't even care a hoot about. They shouldn't take us for fools. It's too soon. They saw them. Katie even said the youth have empty heads.
1: Dad, I think Katie said they will have some pound. I think I read a message from Prince. Let me take the next message. Isaac Nindo in Tamale says, I condemn in the strongest terms the death of our brother in South Africa. He was not a criminal. He was hardworking tailor for 20 years. To be shot dead because you are a foreigner is inhumane. I call on the South African government to protect all legal residents and on Ghana's High Commission to ensure justice is served.
0: On this South African issue, Sander, I feel government should fast track the evacuation of the remaining Ghanaians, you know, back to Ghana.
1: We should not send our people back. It's a matter of urgency. You heard the journalist.
0: It's a matter of urgency, Sander. I think we should one individual is gone. We shouldn't wait for the second or a third. We should, as a matter of urgency, you know, do this evacuation as soon.

0: as possible.
1: We the people from Oyarifa says, I couldn't agree more with your guest. The South African government cannot say that they aren't aware of happenings in their country. There must be a strong and concerted reaction to the issue at the continental level. Sami.
2: Augustine in Hafo says, good evening, Umaru. It is pity they have a country in the 21st century like South Africa. Even the Americans who are racist do not treat foreigners like what is happening in South Africa. The government is madly involved with this and has a great interest in it. I heard one of them so-called activists of xenophobia said he's going to travel to other African countries for Ubuntu. I laugh. We beg him to first come to Ghana before his next tour.
1: Sure.
2: I had that press conference addressed by the leader. I don't know his name, but there's this gentleman who leads, you know, this whole... Yeah, he addressed a press conference, I think, a day after the Tuesday demonstration. That was yesterday. And he mentioned that he's going to lead a delegation to travel to a number of African countries. Ghana will be included and the rest. So the tester is right. I saw that press conference.
1: Well, he said he should come to Ghana so that hand will touch him more. Yao in Kwabena says, a staff of mine is a brother of the Ghanaian killed on Monday. He is from Brekusu. Apparently, he had some money he took to pay his workers. The gang approached him and asked for the money. He said he didn't have it, and one of them shot him in the head. How wicked. Stephen in Accra says, good evening, Sander. The best way to retaliate against the South Africans is to expel the ambassador to Ghana and recall our ambassador. All mining leases should be cancelled and given to a Ghanaian. Well, that's how we end today's edition of Eyewitness News. Those are your messages in TalkBack, and that's it for Eyewitness News tonight. It came to you from our studio in Accra. I am Umaru Sandamadi. We are also hearing Sami Wiafi, who joined me earlier. Fafa Melody Potufe and Nashi Kasiza helped us with some segments of the show. I was produced by Beverly Landon, Julian Aldami Asari, Kobina Wilson, and Fetter.
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Hello, welcome to Beach Newsroom Late Edition. In the headlines, Ghana Shippers Authority leads push to address bottlenecks at Ghana's ports, and also Council of State calls for stricter building regulations to tackle recurring flooding. Details of these and other stories up soon. Please do stay.

0: Thank you for staying on. I am Benedicta Acne. To our first story. The Western North Regional Minister Wilbert Bretum has called on stakeholders to support the implementation of Ghana's free primary healthcare policy to help reduce morbidity and mortality in the country. He stated that policymakers and traditional authorities must utilize their positions to strengthen the health sector regardless of political differences. Mr. Bretum commended President Mahama and Health Minister Kwabena Mentah-Kandor for championing the policy and urged the public to adopt it.
1: The Western North region has consistently demonstrated its ability to implement innovative health interventions successfully through strong partnership between the Regional Coordinating Council, the Ghana Health Service, Metropolitan, Municipal and District Assemblies, our traditional authorities, development partners, and our communities. But together, we shall make the free primary healthcare program another success story for our region. Clarify concerns and identify how each institution can contribute to successful implementation. Let us therefore approach this discussion with open minds and a shared commitment to improving the lives of the people we serve. From Government of Ghana and the Western North Region Regional Coordinating Council, I wish to assure you of our unwavering commitment to supporting the implementation of this flagship program. Let us build a healthy Western North region where county primary healthcare is really accessible to every citizen.
0: Here, the Western North Regional Minister Wilbert Bretum, now the Chidomhene of Sesuyosu Traditional Area, Nana Eliopeng the second, urged stakeholders to support the implementation of the policy to ensure its success without political interference.
2: This is the time to exhibit a great sign of patriotism by supporting our health personnel in providing general education to our people in our communities as far as this policy is concerned. We all have a role to play as a stakeholder in this community sensitization education on this policy in our various communities. A lot of policies have been introduced by successive governments in the health sector. For instance, National Health Insurance Scheme, free maternal care, ETC, and now Ghana Medical Trust Fund, popularly known as Mahama Care and primary health care policies. It may interest you all to know that all government try to improve upon any health policy introduced in the health sector. And I welcome all to do same in this policy. Do not let us politicize because issues about health concerns us all, irrespective of your political, social, and economic status.
0: You heard the Chidomhene of Sesuyosu Traditional Area, Nana Eliopeng in the second. Away from that, the Council of State has called for the strict enforcement of planning and building regulations to tackle Ghana's recurring flooding and minimize the devastating impact of disasters. In a statement issued in the aftermath of Monday's flood, the Council urged political metropolitan, municipal and district assemblies, MMDAs, to strictly enforce planning laws, ensure compliance with approved building standards, prevents construction in flood-prone areas, and prioritize drainage maintenance, sanitation, and effective waste management. The appeal follows torrential rains that claimed at least 12 lives, displaced thousands of residents, submerged homes, and disrupted transportation in parts of Accra and several other areas. Now, the council attributed the persistent flooding across the country to poor sanitation, choked drains, illegal development on waterways and wetlands, and weak enforcement of planning and building regulations. It emphasized that greater attention must be given to flood prevention rather than concentrating primarily on emergency response after disasters occur. As part of its recommendations, the council proposed that the National Disaster Management Organization, NADMO, be integrated into the planning of major infrastructure and development projects by undertaking comprehensive disaster risk assessment before implementation, particularly in flood-prone and other high-risk areas. Now, the former Vice President Dr. Mahmoud Bawumia has urged government to declare a state of emergency in response to the escalating flood situation across the country, addressing the media after touring affected communities. Dr. Bawumia described the scale of destruction as severe, noting that many households have lost essential personal belongings and shelter, citing meteorological projections indicating further rainfall in the coming days. He warned that the situation could deteriorate without immediate intervention.
3: Worrying for me is that the forecasts of even more rain to come. And if this is going to be more rain, I believe that the government could also consider even declaring a state of emergency so that we deal with this in that particular format, that a state of emergency is declared, because this is a real big problem for this country, and we have to put all our energies, all our talents, all the engineers, all the hydrologists, we have to bring everybody together, regardless of party, because this is for Ghana, and let us do it for Ghana. Let us come together for Ghana and solve this problem for our country. And so that is where I want to ask everybody, let's do this together and let's provide relief, immediate relief to the people who are affected. People need food. People don't have clothes. People don't have mattresses. Let us make sure that we come immediately to their aid.
0: Dr. Mahmoud Bawumia is the former vice president of Ghana. We from the tax analyst Francis Timaboy has urged businesses and individual taxpayers to take full advantage of the Ghana Revenue Authority's extension of the tax filing deadline to July 6, 2026, warning that failure to file within the revised period could result in avoidable penalties. The GRA announced the extension after heavy rains triggered widespread flooding across Accra and surrounding communities, disrupting business operations and limiting taxpayers' ability to meet the original June 30th filing deadline. The revised deadline applies to second quarter corporate income tax EIT, personal income tax BIT, as well as May 2026 returns for value-added tax VAT, the National Health Insurance Levy, NHIL, and the Communications Service Tax, CST. Commenting on the decision, Francis Timaboy described the extension as a timely and pragmatic intervention that acknowledges the operational challenges many businesses faced following the flood. Still live on B25.5 FM, this is the latest edition of Beach Newsroom. In other news, key stakeholders in Ghana shipping and logistics sector have committed to addressing the operational bottlenecks that continue to increase the cost of doing business at the country's ports. The commitment was made during a stakeholder engagement forum organized by the Ghana Shippers Authority. Now the meeting brought together representatives from key government agencies and private sector operators whose activities directly influence the efficiency of Ghana's ports. The forum formed part of the GSA's ongoing effort to improve trade facilitation and enhance the competitiveness of the country's ports. Discussions focused on challenges raised by shippers during earlier consultations with importers and exporters who were categorized into platinum, gold, silver, and bronze groups based on the value of their imports and export. The authority also engaged various trade associations to identify challenges affecting the shipping and logistics industry. To our final story, payment and that the newly approved utility tariffs took effect yesterday, July 1, 2026. Consumers across the country have begun paying more for electricity and water following the implementation of new tariffs announced by the Public Utilities Regulatory Commission, PURC. The new rates announced in the Commission's third quarter tariffs review increased electricity tariffs by 3.49% across board, while water tariff had gone up by 0.85%. The Director of Communications and Research at PURC, Dr. Kofi Obute, explained the new tariff adjustment.
4: I think it's just about 5% difference that we added on to it. So if you take the lifeliners, for instance, that consume between 0 and 30 kilowatt hours, if you look at what they are paying now and what they are supposed to pay from the 1st of July, it's about 5 peso difference. Now, for every kilowatt hour of electricity, we can run it for a particular period. If you take a 1,000 watt iron, for instance, you can run a 1,000 watt iron for a whole hour, 1 hour before you run 1 kilowatt hour of electricity. If you use a 2 horsepower or 2,000 watt gadget, that means that you use it for about half the period, so you use it for about 30 minutes before you run 1 kilowatt hour. So it just depends on how people manage their consumption. So if you convert it to CDs, you see that if you are within the 0 to 300 bracket, now you are paying 1 CD 96 pesos for every kilowatt hour of electricity that you consume.
0: Dr. Kofi Obute is the Director of Communications and Research at the Public Utilities Regulatory Commission, PURC. That brings us to the end of our bulletin of Beach Newsroom Late Edition. Let's take a look again at our headlines.

following the devastating flood in the country's capital, the Council of States is calling for stricter building regulations to tackle recurring flood. And also Ghana Shippers Authority leads push to address bottlenecks at Ghana Sports. I am Benedict Tackney. Thank you for your company. Have a good night.

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